Robert Currie, My Old Friend, that was a song I wrote several years ago, and that was for the Bruce Welch Band actually performing that from Mayo, and well done to them as well. Hello to John Quibben out the road there in Knockanara and Loughboy. Hello to all our friends out that area. Good man, John, huge Mayo supporter, and looking forward to heading to Croke Park next weekend. Mike Wilson is in Cavan as well. Hello to you. Margaret Gillen is in Ross's Point in Sligo, and the very best to all of you there on the show tonight as we try and pick up some other requests here. And Eileen O'Shea and Laura and Kerry says, thanks so much indeed for playing Eddie Lee and Ross Common's Embrace. I love that song. So thanks, Eileen. Very kind of you to send that in to us as well tonight. Picking up on others here now. So far behind, it's not easy to catch up with all of them. And we'd like to say a quick hello here to Anne Hext, actually, in Devon, in England, who is with us tonight on the show. This is very slow loading, but anyway, we'll try to. Great result for Mayo yesterday, onwards and upwards. Hope you're enjoying the sunshine and looking forward to the show as always. From Anne Hext there tonight, sending good wishes to us all the way from England. Elsie McTighe, the mighty men of Mayo were brilliant, and wish them well. And greetings to all from Elsie. And where else are we here? Christina Joyce, somewhere. I'm not sure where Christina is. She says hello to us tonight. Liz, maybe we think we mentioned Liz earlier on tonight. James Jennings says hello to us. Many, I'm 40. My birthday, I'll be 40 and in August. And I am 40. What date is the Balmullet concert? It's the 21st of August in Balmullet in the Broadhaven Bay Hotel, James. And anyway, there you go. That's from James there. And he says, well done to happy out for Tommy Conroy from the Neil GA Club. So good man, James, supporting your local club there. Sinead Devley says hello to us as well. And Noel Devley from Galway and Mary Marley is Bal in Robe there. So I think we've covered most of those, as I say. And again, thanks to all of you for those messages into us. Where are we at next? We are going to... yes, this song was requested earlier by Nancy Brett over in Palmyra in New Jersey, actually. Yeah, so we're going to go with that one now. And also a quick hello here to Callum in French Park, Ross Common, and he says, could you please play Living Next Door to Alice and wish a very happy Father's Day to my granddad, Jimmy Doris. So hello to Jimmy Doris there tonight as well. Hello to you and to Callum. Very best regards. And now that request came in earlier about the song, the Bellamy Brothers song by a band called Moonlight Shadows. And John Wright played it yesterday, but I missed it, says Patsy. I put in Moonlight Shadows and it's not coming up on our system. So I don't know where John got that. He may have it on a personal CD or something. But we did check it out, Patsy, and we have no idea where that has come from, or that song. It's the Bellamy Brothers song. I know the song, but I haven't got a copy. I haven't got it to hand anyway. And for all the folks there, we're going to play this song. It's a wonderful version of The Reason God Made Oklahoma. Huge number one song in America. And I think it's ready to go here. David Frizzell and Shelley West.

fabulous song, and I hope you enjoy that one, Nancy and Kieran and the folks over there in Palmyra in New Jersey, and all the Brits in Charlestown as well. We'd also like to say hello to Marty Harkin there in Charlestown, special man indeed. Hello to you, Marty. Very best regards to you, Amy Welch, and the folks as well. Hello to you all in Charlestown. Great friends for many, many years. Love of Charlestown on the borders of Mayo and Sligo there. And mentioned Eileen. Margaret Kramer says hello. Great win for Mayo yesterday in my native Monaghan. Today, thanks for all the great tunes tonight, Michael. Oh, that's lovely. Des and Margaret, I'm not sure that I was aware that you were actually from Monaghan. So, county close to my heart, I have to say. But I'd also like to say hello to all the Gibbons family in Maspeth in New York, whose dad was from Mayo, Cong, and the mum was from, I think, in Mayvale, somewhere in Monaghan anyway. So again, double connections there. So we say hello to all of you there in Maspeth tonight, all the Gibbons family, and wishing you the very best. Great to have you listening in to us on the late show. And to Mary Nocton there in Galway. And again, Mary, I hope you enjoyed the Tom T. Hall song, which Tom T. is so special indeed. Loads of the Carroll family on Main Street in Kilchaman, and Mick and May Higgins as well on Main Street in Kilchaman. To Mary Johnson down there, a big shout out to Mary as well. And to Marion and Billy Dunn in Kilchaman. Greetings to all of ye tonight. What a busy night it has been here. On Midwest Radio's Late Show, Paul in Claremore says, I hope Mayo go all the way, and Sunday from Ray Lynham and wins tonight. So thank you, Paul. We'll do that Wednesday night for you. Kathleen Conway, a nurse. Thanks, Michael, for the lovely music tonight. God bless. Up Mayo, says in the Aras region there. Kathleen, sending good wishes to us. To Maria and Kevin in Ballinrobe. I should know them. Thank you for the lovely message to me as well tonight. We say a special hello to ye also. And Hugo Duncan, who is so looking forward to joining us in Belmullet along with the Ryan Turner Band on the 21st of August. Now that is because of the size of the room, it's obviously limited numbers, and the demand is huge. That is going to be a massive night. And as I said, the tickets will be there in the hotel on Tuesday, all going well, as far as I know. And they'll be also in Cars. I still call it Paddy Cars, but it's of course Anthony and the folks now in Lord Edward Street in Ballinagh. Friends of mine for many, many years, I have to say, going back to the Western Journal days. So a shout out to all. Hello to Terry Riley and Mary and the folks there in Ballinagh tonight. Great people. And here's Hugo Duncan, who'll be, he tells me he hasn't been out there for years and years and years, and he loves the North Mayo area there, that area of Ferris. Great memories from back the years. Here he is with a song called The Wrong Side of 40. A lot of us are on that at the moment.

The greats I haven't played that one for a long, long time. And that's Hugo, who is so looking forward to being with us down in Belmullet on the 21st of August. It's going to be a very, very special show indeed. Where else are we going here as we try and pick up on the... moving into the last half an hour, I presume, of our show at this stage of the night, and catching up on a few more messages that have come into us through the night. If we can, scrolling. And I think we're at another area where we might be able to pick up some. So just saying hello here to... takes it a wee while to load here at times. But anyway, we'll get there. And B. O'Connell out the way in Roscommon here in Ballinlough, says Michael. Luck was on your side yesterday evening in Castlebar, as the first half was so disappointing. But fair play to Mayo and all the team. They made up for it in the second half. Please include myself and Carmel in any number. If you can include a song from Margot or Jean Stewart, it would be great. And that's in from B. O'Connell there. Thanks, B, for that lovely message into us tonight down there in over in Ballinlough, just a few miles out the road. And we say hello to all of you there tonight. Many thanks for that lovely message into us on the show. And let's see if we can pick up some other messages there. And a quick hello as well to Teresa Maloney up there in Aris tonight. Jason Brehan as well. To Ian McLoone. Not sure where Ian is listening into. Mary Redmond. Peter McShane is in Wolverhampton in England there. Catherine Flatt, I think we mentioned Catherine earlier on. She's on the Ireland Islands. Kevin Laura Fitzpatrick is in Abbey Leaks in County Leash. And greetings to all of you folks tonight as well. This time I'm going to take a song from The Lady, and of course this song I've loved for many, many years. I remember hearing it in my very young years. It's a Scottish song called Western Home, and that's the title I've put on the show for Belmullet, because it'll be a mixture of country music, a bit of Scottish music as well, that's the Scottish end of it, and Irish trad music. And Matt Cain is actually on that concert as well. I may have left his name out earlier because I don't have the list in front of me, but Matt, of course, and Carol Strand, he loves going down to Belmont. And here is Myra Fraser, and the song that she'll be singing down there. She'll be doing a lovely selection of Scottish numbers, and here we go with Western Home. Well, something gone wrong on that one. I don't know what it is. And we'll try and get back to that a little later, so we'll not over worry about that. And I don't know what happened there with Moira Fraser and Western Home. We're just trying here, actually, while we're speaking, and we might be able to pick it up on the old system here. Moira's from Scotland, indeed. And this she loves singing Scottish songs, and of course the classic songs, including this particular number, Westering Home. And I hope it's going to come up for us, and it might and it mightn't. Let's give it one more try here, and if it does, it does, and if it doesn't, I'll go with something else. And I think we have it ready to go. Myra Fraser and Westering Home, and a song in the air. Oh, we'll go with this one. Flower of Scotland for all the Scottish soccer team. And

There you go. That's Myra Fraser will be with us in Belmullet, actually, on the 21st of August. And that lovely Scottish song. I watched Scotland there playing recently the other night. I watched the second half of the game. Thought they were very lucky not to actually carve out a draw on the night. But there you go. These things happen, as I say, in sport. I'd like to to Anne O'Brien and Chum, Michael, the very best to you. Thanks for the great night's music. Enjoy your week. Take care and God bless from Anne. Beautiful message. Hello to Melton and Chum as well, a great listener of ours, I have to say. And we'd like to say hello to Breed and the folks out there in Belclare tonight, Frank Canavan, all the folks in Belclare. Hello to you, Bridie Acton and Kilbannon. Shout out to you, Bridie, tonight on our late show as well. And to Marie Comer over in Corndrum. Hello to Marie and all the family. Marie is mum of the famous Damien Comer. And we say hello to Damien, Jason, Nicola and all the folks there. Lovely people, I have to say. And friends as friends should be across the county border. Hello to all. And also to Richard Welch there in Liskeva in Milltown. Richard, a great man, and worked for many years with Galway County Council. So Richie, the very best to you. Hope you're keeping a country over there in Milltown tonight. But also just like to say hello here to Glenn Flynn. Glenn is from Tullamore in the county of Offaly, and he is also part of the Jerry Flynn Welcome Home events tomorrow night. He'll be starting at 9 o'clock down there in Ballina. So hoping to meet some friends down there tomorrow night. Hope to get to it tomorrow night. And Mick Mulhern and the band and the Ryan Turner band will be on around 10:30. And there's of course the great sessions in the bar with Mick Mackey and friends, and always so special. So we say hello to everybody who are heading that way for the next 5 nights. Actually, it started on last night. It's running for 7 nights. And here's a lovely song that I always liked. I don't know who wrote this song, but whoever did a good job on it. The Midlands of Ireland. Here's Glenn Flynn from Offaly.

Glenn Flynn, who will be joining Mick Mulher and Ryan Turner Band, all the others, and the Kelly Band. I'm not sure which of the Kelly Bands are there tomorrow night in the Great National. With Jerry Flynn and events tomorrow night, we wish them all the very, very best down there. It'll be a lovely night anyway, we know that. So there you go, and we're into the final 20 minutes, I'd say, of our show tonight. Thanks for all of your lovely messages. Hello there. Seamus Brahany in Clandra in the County Longford. Hello to you, Seamus, tonight. Greetings on our late show as well. And a quick hello here to, it says on our way home from Mike Denver. Met you at the fundraiser for Brenda a few weeks ago. John, Pat and T. So hello to you folks there. Thank you very much indeed. That was a good night actually in the McWilliam in Clare Morris. So hello to Pat Welch there and T. Thank you very much for that. And they're enjoying the show there tonight. Mike was in the Shearwater, I think, in Ballinasloe tonight. So hello to all. And enjoying your lovely show as always from Mary Duffy Nary in Park in Castlebar as well. Thank you so much for those lovely, lovely messages into us. And where are we going next? We're going to take a song here. Now, do you know, I've always played this version of the song by Don Williams, probably over the years. And then it crossed my mind that, you know what, John Glenn from Armagh recorded a lovely version of the song as well. So tonight I decided to look it up. And Patsy Kearns, here it is, John Glenn. And also hello to Bridget McElroy in Strabane in the County Tyrone and where the Arkansas River leaves Oklahoma. John, one of our great country singers from Armagh.

0: fair juice to John Glenn, it could be good ones, and he did. And that's a lovely version of the Arkansas River. We're into the final 20 minutes of our show. There's John Glenn off again. Anyway, let's see where we're going. And a quick hello to Matty Nee out in Rossmuck and Conor Mars, Marie Kine out in Ernest Baffin tonight. Hello to all of you there tonight. Ben Flynn down in Ackle tonight. Shout out to you. And also a shout out there to Bree, to Michael Clesham and there, and the Clesham family in Gary Moore, Hollymount Country. Greetings to all of you on our late show tonight. We're going to take a song here, Patsy and Claire Gall. We'll be delighted with this. It's a Don Williams song. We'd also like to say a quick hello there to Mary and Gertha Ganny and to all the people who love the music of the great Don Williams. I love this song, produced by Alan Reynolds, actually. And this is just a class version of a number I recall, A Gypsy Woman.
1: Silver coins that jingle jangle, fancy shoes.

against the moonlight and the taste of life's sweet wine. 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

Beautiful sound there from Don Williams and I recall a gypsy woman. Now, greetings again there to just a quick hello to Paddy Kenny. I presume that's Paddy in Castlebar from Kilkelly, I think. And he says, listened to RT last night doing a show from Blacksat Lighthouse in Midwest. Got a mention. Very interesting. A lovely song by Don Williams. I need to keep my options open. Keep her regards, kind regards, Paddy. Thanks, Paddy, very much indeed. Would you believe it, Paddy? I never knew about that show broadcast. Actually, I only heard about it today. I'm checking some website. And it came up that they were doing a show. And then Cahill Murray. And the folks, I think his grandfather came from down that area, Inishkey Island. And I just saw it today and then I read it. And honestly, it just said it was last night. So I missed out completely on that. And I was at home and I could have tuned into it, but I wasn't aware of it. So we thank you for that, Paddy. Fair juice to you. I'm glad you enjoyed the Don Williams song on the show tonight. Mention of islands and all of that. Next Saturday. I think it's the 27th, I haven't it here in my head. I think it's the 27th, would it be right? 21st, I think it is. It's a remarkable day. It's the end of an era in broadcasting history because on that day, on next Saturday night at 12 midnight, the longwave transmitters for BBC Radio 4 in England, in the UK, will fall silent. To people who love radio, that's a very, very sad occasion for people like me who love the old traditional style of radio. And even if it was, as Larry Cunningham's song used to say, fading in and out through the ether, there was a magic about picking up radios from far away radio stations. And even if it was just blurred or something, there really was something very, very special about that and the ingenuity of the people who invented radio and all of that. But after 100 years, 1926, they started broadcasting the same as 2RN here in Ireland on longwave in England, well, UK, whatever, Britain, whatever you want to call it. The radio service of BBC Radio 4. A very good radio station, I have to say. Radio 4 has been excellent over the years in England. And in the UK, sorry, I keep saying England. But anyway, you know what I mean. And it really has been a beautiful station to listen to. Alistair Cook, Letters from America. I remember listening into that for several years. Brilliant, bringing us insights into mid-America, which no other stations did at the time, actually. You might hear the East Coast or the West Coast, but you know, as I think it was Mike Huckabee that invented the phrase flyover country in America. We were never given details of that, but Alistair Cook did that on Radio 4, Letter from America. It falls silent on longwave. They're closing their transmitters and it'll be a sad day. One of the most iconic shows on BBC Radio, not shows, but broadcast, which has run for years, decades actually, is the Shipping Forecast, which goes out every single night at 12 minutes to 1 o'clock. And it's preceded since 1963 by a most beautiful classical orchestral arrangement called Sailing By. And on Wednesday night, all going well, I hope I think of it, I'm going to play that on the show again in memory and in honour of a fantastic British tradition over the years of giving the sea area forecast to the 31 sea areas all around the British Isles, Ireland, out to Rockall, up to south of Iceland and down to the Bay of Biscay. Amazing times, and so sad to hear that BBC Radio 4 is going off longwave, but there you go. It's now the obviously Shipping Forecast, all of those will continue on FM and DAB and everything else, but at the end of an era when it comes to broadcasting on longwave. Now, after all of that, where are we going? We are going to take a song from somebody did request Gene Stewart earlier on. I think it was B. O'Connell, actually. And here we go with The Wreck of the Old Number 9. I'm dedicating this to the Murphy family up there in Cong in Ashford. So here we go.

a song there from the great Gene Stewart. Absolutely beautiful. And the story of the wreck of the old number 9. Paul in Claremorris says goodnight to them. He says, you played lovely music tonight, the best ever, says Paul in Claremorris. And happy belated happy birthday to you, Paul, there. Fair juice to you tonight. Mary Nocton back on. Thanks a million, Michael. And thank you, Mary in Galway, and originally Ballyconneely, I think, in Galway. Thanks for that. We also like to say again to Kathleen Conway, thanks for all the lovely music tonight. Safe home and God bless. And up Mayo, says Kathleen in Invert tonight. And Maureen in Tipperary. What is Maureen? Loving all the great music and, of course, the wonderful Jim Reeves. Thank you, Michael. I will admit, I missed parts of the show earlier as I was babysitting at the daughter's house and I had a small little person competing with you. That is all right and so understandable, Maureen. Thank you so much indeed. And they're all looking forward to joining us from Tipperary in the Broadhaven Bay Hotel in August. Can't wait, they say. So there you go. Fond regards to Maureen in Tipperary tonight. Many thanks for that. And also a quick hello to Kathleen Kidney. And where's Kathleen? I know that's a name associated with County Offaly, actually, but maybe it's not. Maybe it's... Anyway, that's in from Peggy Ford in Kilimer in Galway. Wishing you the very best tonight. And here is Big Tom and the story of the Geisha Girl.

Poets, George Langan, George in Dublin says, Midlands of Ireland, co-written by Glenn Flynn and Declan Danger. I wasn't aware of that. So thank you, George, for that. I'll have to include a song from George ahead of the big Limerick-Clare match actually coming up Sunday week. But we might end it wins tonight as well. Get around to a song from George on the programme. So thank you, George, for that. And we say also a quick hello here to Michael. I didn't hear my request to... I didn't see it actually. Didn't hear my request tonight and didn't see it on the system. Must be Liam. So there you go. If you send it in again, we'll include it. But I certainly didn't see that request tonight. There are so many requests, but usually if I mark it off, it usually says so. And there's only one marked that hasn't been marked off, and that one is coming up next. So Liam, didn't see it. Are you sure you sent it in? Maybe you are, but I didn't see it. And good night. Good night, Michael. Thanks from Mike and Kathleen and Bal. Didn't have Midwest on last night. Didn't have Midwest on last night. Okay, there you go. And greetings to Kathleen and Bal there tonight as well. So we shout out to you. Well, here's a song from a group I remember seeing in the Carlton in Dublin back the years, many years ago now. And Teddy and Doyle Wilburn, I got to meet one of them in Nashville over the years, and it's the story is one of the old, what they used to call the murder ballads from the Appalachian region. Some of them crossed over from the old country, Ireland and Scotland and all of that. But this one tells the story of the Knoxville Girl, our second last number of the night, the wonderful Wilburn brothers from Hardy in Arkansas.

Wholesale Girl from the wonderful Wellburn Brothers. I have loads of their albums at home, indeed. So quick hello to Kathleen Conway. Tell Sarah Lynn there in Lahardon to go to bed. It's past her bedtime. Past her bedtime it is. So there you go, Sarah, from Kathleen in Balmullet area. And also, let's see if we can pick this up again on our system here. Just scrolling back up. And where are we at all? At all? At all? Trying to get this back on the old system there. Quick hello to Annie. Anne is in Burnham, Massachusetts. She's another lovely show tonight. Thanks for the lovely Eddie Lee song. Eddie Lee is an amazing singer from Kerry. I love his songs, and especially the songs you wrote for him, Michael, including Ross Common's Embrace, which you played. Slána Waile agus I Hawaii. And that's in from Anne, originally from Connemara. So that's why the bit of Gaelic in there. Thanks, Anne, ever so much for that lovely message into us on the show tonight. Many, many thanks as well. And Liam says he'll send that sign again on Wednesday night. And I didn't see that Liam, wherever it went, didn't appear to come into our system there tonight. And hello to you in Manchester and hello to all the Bunny Conlon crowd. Hello to Bridget O'Grady, Bridget, who's tuned away in Balladreen tonight, and to all our friends. Special hello to all of you. Our final song of the night, and it's Matt Cain who'll be with us down in Belmullet on the 21st of August as well. And here's Matt, a suitable song for the night. And we actually played Porrick Stevens earlier on and his song Up Mayo. Well, Porrick wrote this song as well, and it's his version of... I just saw the wrong song is lined up there, but we'll get it in a moment. He wrote this lovely song, and it's one called Ireland for the Summer. And here's Matt Cain from Carole Stran to basically take us home, apart from our sign-off, which will be coming up after we play this final song on the show tonight. Ireland for the Summer, Matt Cain. Favourite song of Mary Coleman and Carradine House in Crossby and Claremorris as well.

Well, there you go. That's, of course, Matt Cain taking us to the end of our show tonight. Matt is from County Galway there, indeed. And time for the old close down sig at this stage.

It always shows the end of the show. We get in some requests, and we have tonight is no different. And one from Jim Sheehan. Where does Jim is in Tipperary, but I think originally from Kerry. And what does Jim say? Oh, there it is. The All Ireland permutations there. So Tyrone, possible opponents for Tyrone tomorrow morning: Dublin, Kerry, or Monaghan. For Louth, possible opponents: Kerry, Monaghan, or Mayo. For Galway, possible opponents: Kerry, Dublin, Monaghan, or Mayo. And for Cork, possible opponents: Dublin, Monaghan, and Mayo. And for Mayo, I suppose we could say possible opponents for us are Galway, Cork, and Monaghan. So there you go. Thanks, Jim, very much indeed. And he says, I found algebra easier. I like it, Jim. I like it. Thank you for that. Also, another one here. Matt Doyle says, thanks, Michael, for the lovely show tonight. Matt is in Charlestown. Enjoy the music, the banter. Safe home later. Thank you, Matt, for that as well. Dominic McCaskey is in County Tyrone. And thanks, Dominic, for your nice message into us as well. A great follower of the music of Big Tom. And actually, he did record all the years back on his CD out on their own. So thank you, Dominic, for that. I'll have to check that out again. Bridget McElroy's Strabane says hello to us tonight. Thank you, Michael, so much. And well done to Mayo yesterday from Bridget in Strabane in the County Tyrone. And Dee Riley, I see, has tuned into it. Oh, my goodness, Dee has a big message into us. She says, good evening, Michael. Please give me... Oh, yeah, okay. This is probably a bit private. And the email... yeah, thanks very much indeed. I'll get back on to you about that, dear, when I get home tonight. Okay. She says, God bless, my friend, and thank you for the love and support on the airways all over the years and for always loving my dear family in Belmullet in County Mayo. And that's in from Deirdre, D. Riley, Deirdre in California. Is not in California, in Boston tonight. So thank you, Deirdre, for that as well. Let me see, where else are we? Connemara Bob has been on to me from Potter's Bar in England. He says, yes, Michael, absolutely. The shipment forecast going on since 1925 covers 1 million miles area of sea and saves so many people's lives. What an era to disappear, sadly, next Saturday night as Longwave, BBC Radio 4 Longwave, closes down. But we'll still have Midwest Radio. No fear of getting shipwrecked. And that's in from Connemara Bob. I love it, Bob. Thank you. Mary Marley says from Ballinrobe, thank you very much and safe home and good night from Mary in Ballinrobe. So I hope I haven't missed out on any there. It is possible that we may have as we hit 2 o'clock in the night. Thank you very much indeed for your company. Coley Cloran's album, I'm still looking for it and I thought I'd have it tonight. So hopefully for Wednesday we might have that located. Again, thanks to all of you for those lovely messages tonight. And I think we're just going to have to rerun a wee bit of the old sign close down here again for just a few moments. And this will take us home tonight.

But that takes us to the end of another night's broadcasting here on Metro Australia. It's been a long night, a long show, and we've enjoyed it very much. Thanks for all your company. Thanks to Patsy, who was on duty here with us tonight for 3 hours. Hard work going, and thanks, Patsy, for that. To all our listeners in the hospitals, the care homes throughout the area, those of you who are working through the night, especially those on first responder duties and the emergency services, we wish you the very best. Hope you have a very safe, quiet and peaceful night here in the region. To all of you there on the islands this night, we wish you the very, very best. Thanks for being with us on our late show. We had some requests in there tonight from the various islands, including Ireland, the Aran Islands, so thank you for that. To all of you there on the fishing boats down along the Atlantic coast this night, we thank you for tuning to Midwest Radio. To all of you out on the roads this night, as a lot of people love to tune into late night radio, live radio especially, we've just gone 2 o'clock in the night here. Thank you for being with us. Hope it has eased a few miles of the journey for you.

Especially good night to all of you there in our Region FM service for the invitation to your home this night. There are many, many, many, many listeners around the country, around the world via internet and World Wide Web. Thank you for joining Midwest Radio Broadcasting from Ballyhonus in the heart of the west of Ireland. And on a more local and a sign off here tonight, of course, lots of us will be setting the old alarm for tomorrow morning around half eight. Lots of you might be up long before that, but me being up late, that's an early start for me. And to find out who we are, Mayo are drawing, and Galway indeed, and the other counties in the All-Ireland semi-finals, quarter-finals, which will play next Saturday and Sunday. It's a huge occasion for the eight counties and a fantastic achievement. And honestly, no matter what happens, I must say as a Mayo person, I'm immensely proud of the lads of reaching the last eight. It is a terrific achievement and well done to them. And whatever, we accept whatever happens at that stage, but it's absolutely great to be back in Croke Park for the last eight next weekend. And I'm sure Galway people feel the exact same as well, and so do Cork and Kerry and Cork, Louth and Dublin, Amanan and Tyrone folks. Live broadcasting ends now till 7 o'clock in the morning, when David Colley will start a new day's broadcasting from the Castlebar studios. All going well, I'm back with you at the earlier time of 9:10 on Wednesday night for the summer months. So until then, Michael Common saying goodnight, God bless, take care, Slán agus Beannacht, Jé Oraibh go Léir. Have a nice week, have a peaceful night, Slán agus Beannacht, Arís. Overnight music coming your way for the next few hours.

0: Well, Shin Jera Latlarak and Lenu, O Radio Midwest. Tasulagon Gwinshiv Tanavas Natlaraka, Agus Gomeshiv Linarish Majin Amarak. By Misharash, Aranair, Agus Shakti Klug, Armajin Lakun of Che.
1: That brings us to the end of live broadcasting for another day here on Midwest Radio. Coming up, some nice music to take you through the night. We hope you enjoyed our programs and you'll join us again tomorrow. We'll be back on air, please God, at 7 a.m.
2: At the end of the day, we praise you, Lord. We thank you for all the graces that have come to us from your hands. For bringing us safely through this day, we thank you, Lord. For the work you have given us to do, we thank you, Lord. For the food you have given us to eat, we thank you, Lord. For all we have learned and received from others, we thank you, Lord. Forgive us our faults we have committed this day, for our laziness, our neglect of others, forgive us, Lord. Pour down your blessings on our family. May we all be one as you are one in generosity and love. We forgive and ask forgiveness this night for any sharp word we spoke today or anything we did in anger or in haste. 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Keep us always in your love. 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Protect our property and stock. 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Amen. 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Bianach Deiliv.

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This is Rewind, a repeat of some programs from earlier. Telephone and text lines are now closed and will reopen at 7 a.m. You can email studio@midwestradio.ie.

0: Four doors. 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That was only three clicks. 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
1: However bad you think asking will be, it's nothing compared to what could happen if you don't.
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1: No problem, man. 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

wings of a dove. 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This is Rewind, a repeat of some programs from earlier. Telephone and text lines are now closed and will reopen at 7 a.m. You can email studio@midwestradio.ie.

The body is that of a 35-year-old. Significant lesions to the face, particularly the right temple, correlating to the intracranial hemorrhaging observed. Seatbelt abrasions clear across chest and abdomen. Broken femur and tibia, right leg. 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

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And I sing it all the time. I don't know if Luke still sings it. I think he does too. 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I know you know too. 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

0: So he was like messaging me all night, and then he just ghosted me.
1: No way.
0: Yeah. He was like, you're so hot, I want to come over.
1: Okay.
0: And I was like, cool. And he was like, I'm on my way, driving over right now.
1: And then?
0: Nothing.
1: Phone use while driving can be deadly. 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

0: 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Tahar Tyres, Brafey Road, Castlebar, 09490 23531.
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1: Midwest Radio's top of the hour with Fadden's for Men, Brafey Road, Castle Bar, where fashion never sleeps. Stockist of Sixth Sense, Columbia, Farah, Superdry and Rivet and Denim, Fadden's.ie.
2: It's 7 o'clock. Good morning. I'm Tara Duggan. Qatar and Pakistan say that encouraging progress has been made in talks towards a lasting peace between the US and Iran. They've announced a goal of reaching a final deal over the next 2 months. A high-level committee will be established with top negotiators focusing on nuclear issues and sanctions. Iran's foreign minister has praised what he calls the country's tireless mediation. Former Pentagon official Adam Clements thinks the involvement of other nations will be key to a permanent settlement.
3: That's what the U.S. will have to use. I think it'll be forced to use in some ways some of its Gulf allies, some of its European allies as well, from a military standpoint, from a political pressure standpoint.
2: Currently, you're appealing for witnesses to an incident in which a boy died after being hit by a car near Ballina in County Mayo. The tragedy happened at Iskara near Cross Malina yesterday morning. Fiona Ash has more.
4: Gardaí and emergency services were alerted to the incident at around 20 past 11 yesterday morning. The boy was a pedestrian on the road when he was struck by a car. He was pronounced dead at the scene. A post-mortem is due to take place. No other injuries were reported. Forensic investigators conducted an examination of the scene, and Gardaí are appealing for road users and pedestrians with camera footage who were in the area between 10:40 and 11:40 yesterday morning to contact them.
2: A book of condolence will be opened this morning for the teenager killed during the Donegal International Rally on Saturday. 15-year-old Tadhg Callaghan Carter had just completed his junior cert exams at St. Junan's College in Letterkenny. The school will open today to support students, parents, staff and the school community from 11 a.m. with a prayer service being held at midday. The book of condolence will be available in the college chapel. There's been widespread speculation about Keir Starmer's future as British Prime Minister over the weekend, with reports he could step down today amid talk of growing tensions within the UK Labour Party. His main rival, Andy Burnham, returns to the House of Commons this morning after winning a by-election last week. Donald Trump claimed on social media that Mr. Starmer will be resigning. However, he didn't give any reasons behind it. On Friday, Mr. Starmer insisted he'd stand in any potential leadership contest. But Sky's deputy political editor, Sam Coates, who's in Downing Street, says things have moved on.
5: I now understand people here in Westminster believe that Keir Starmer will accept that he needs to be part of an orderly transition. That means a deliberate and determined handover of power either before or more likely just after the summer recess.
2: We're being warned to be alert for scam messages seeking customs payments as new charges are coming into force. Deliveries shipped from outside the EU and valued at or under €150 are no longer exempt from customs charges, with a €3 fee being applied to each item in the order. The CCPC is also advising shoppers who hope to escape the charges by ordering before July 1st to scrutinise their delivery dates. Corny Griffin, Director of Communications at the CCPC, says scammers see this change as an opportunity.
6: What we expect to see is that scammers and fraudsters will look to take advantage of those new messages going out and look to try and convince Irish consumers to hand over their cart details by sending out fake messages. So we are asking consumers to be really on alert.
2: 2.7 tonnes of cocaine has been recovered in the largest ever drug seizure in Australia. The drugs, with an estimated street value of 816 million Australian dollars or 500 million euro, were found in an underground bunker beneath false floors at a property in Western Sydney. Two men aged 21 and 25 were arrested as they tried to flee the scene. They've been charged with possessing a commercial quantity of border controlled drugs. Finally, a Barry Manilow tribute act says he was denied a chance to meet the singer because his outfit was considered insulting. Wayne Denton spent almost €3,000 on gold VIP packages for the Stars show in Liverpool, which included a meet and greet. But after the concert, he claims Mr. Manilow's team barred him from meeting the singer because he was wearing a sparkly orange jacket and a wig. That's your news update at 4 minutes past seven.
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8: Morning, let's have a look at the weather forecast for this Monday. Rather cloudy this morning, some rain or drizzle. Good spells of sunshine will develop through the afternoon. Highs of 22 to 26 degrees generally. A little cooler near the coast with light easterly or variable breezes, occasionally moderate near the coast. Mild, dry and largely clear tonight. Fog patches developing and light variable breezes. Temperatures will not fall below 12 to 17 degrees. And for Tuesday, dry for most tomorrow. Long spells of sunshine. However, it will turn a little cloudier at times with a chance of isolated light showers. Temperatures of 22 to 28 or 29 degrees generally, ranging from 19 to 21 degrees near western coasts in a light, occasionally moderate westerly or variable breeze. As always, for a detailed forecast plus the latest local weather warnings, you can check out Met Éireann's website, met.ie.
0: The weather forecast
7: with Connolly's Volvo Cars Galway, where ordering your 262 vehicle is easy at connollys.ie.
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2: Ah, good morning, Dame Edna. 6 after 7, now, start of a brand new week. 22nd day of June. So yesterday was the longest day and last night was the shortest night. And this morning, a bit of rain across the region. But today looks like it's going to be warm. Hope you're in good form. Thanks for joining us. Let's get underway.

Love changes absolutely everything. You can change a light bulb. You can change the colour, the paint in your sitting room. It does everything, love. It's great. Clymie Fisher opening up our show today as we start a brand new week together. Monday morning, the 22nd day of June. So yesterday was the summer solstice. Some people say, you know, oh, you know what? The days are going to start getting shorter from now on. And they will a little bit, but not for a long time. And I always say, you know, when you get to this time of the year and it's bright till, whatever, 11:30 at night, sometimes a bit later in some areas, further north you go, and it's bright at, what, 3:30, 4:30 in the morning. What you've got to do is put that one in the memory. Because when you're in the middle of winter and it's dark at 4:00 in the afternoon, you have to remember the long nights of sunshine. You have to remember them. You have to remember them. Anyway, hope you had a nice weekend. Yesterday was, of course, the longest day. It was also Father's Day. So happy Father's Day to all the fathers and to all the dads who have passed away as well. And particularly we remember those who've lost a father inside the last year or so. Yesterday, a report came out about dads saying that dads are more emotionally present, they're hands-on and committed to family life than ever before. Movember Extra Time revealed that many dads are being held back from spending crucial early time at home due to financial pressure, limited statutory leave and workplace culture barriers. 9 in 10 dads say fatherhood has given their life greater meaning, and 86% say that they value being a father more than career success. Nearly 8 in 10 dads say that they're more involved in day-to-day care than their own father's work. That's kind of a generational thing, isn't it? It's the way the generations have changed. There's no doubt about it. Anyway, happy Father's Day yesterday for all the dads. And maybe you were in Castlebar over the weekend. Nearly 16,000 at Hastings Insurance McHale Park in the sunshine on Saturday evening. It was all going really rather badly for Mayo, wasn't it? It really was. First half, not great. Beginning of the second half, not great. And then it kind of picked up, didn't it? And they started kind of clawing back a little bit. And then you thought, we have the momentum here. And then you could hear the McHale Park roar, which was fabulous because it's been a while since we've heard that. And Mayo through to a quarterfinal. That draw, to find out who Mayo will play, is going to happen later on this morning, just after 8:30. Okay, it's been like that for the last few weeks. Will we get it before the end of this show? We'll have to wait and see. We will try our best. If it happens, we will bring it to you here on our show. So we're going to find out at about 8:30, a little bit afterwards this morning, who Mayo will play next in the quarterfinal. And I think as far as I can work out, they can't face Tyrone. They could face Galway, Louth and Cork, one of those three. Anyway, we'll find out more about that in the draw later on. We do know the Mayo women, the ladies team, after winning against Donegal on Saturday, they have been drawn against Mayo and Galway. Galway for the draw for that. We'll tell you more about that in our sporting headlines on the way. It's all very complicated. Very complicated. And there was World Cup action, and of course the golf continued. Bad day yesterday for Rory McIlroy. We'll talk about that in our sporting headlines. Conal Gallen on comedy. We get news headlines coming up at 7:30. We'll have a look at these stories from the papers and showbiz. We talk

smart speaker. Morning, David. Hope you had a nice weekend. Say hello to the McMurros in Felixstowe, to the house on the corner, the one on the hill, Kathleen's in Curran. The Rileys are in Loch Éireann. Good luck with the week ahead from the Ballyvary gang. House on the corner says, on shot, David, on shot. And good morning to our breakfast club. Exciting times. Camino, Camino, Camino. And they're listening live, but they're not local. They're away a little bit, but not too far. Check again. So good morning to you. Enjoy the sunshine.

0: Paul Brady. I believe in magic. But you have to believe in something, don't you? Particularly early on a Monday morning, you have to believe in something. It's Midwest. Good morning. Can you wish our sister, Teresa Nealon, a belated happy birthday? Her birthday was yesterday, but she always is up and about listening to Midwest in the morning from Attracta and John Nealon in Tourless Strand. So good morning to you, Teresa, and hope you got spoiled over the weekend, and a very happy birthday to you. And lots more bits and pieces coming in on text and WhatsApp this morning. Rochford Motors time check, 18 minutes after 7.
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0: So the draw for the All-Ireland Football Championship quarterfinals will be made this morning. Kerry, Mayo, Dublin and Monaghan will be paired with Cork, Louth, Galway or Tyrone. Repeat provincial final ties and rematches from earlier in the championship will be

0: avoided. The quarterfinals are going to be played at Croke Park next weekend. So we'll get a word from the Dublin boss, Ger Brennan, after their victory over Donegal yesterday. Cork manager Ben O'Connor wants his team to drive on through the All-Ireland series. Last year's beaten All-Ireland finalists booked their place in the semi-finals with a 26 points win over Offaly yesterday. The Rebels will play Leinster champions Galway at Croke Park at 3:30 on Saturday, July 4th, and it will be Limerick against Clare in the other semi-final the following day. The pairings have also been confirmed for the quarterfinals of the All-Ireland Senior Ladies Football Championship. Among them, there's a battle between Connacht rivals, a derby, Galway and Mayo. We'll tell you about the rest of the pairings a little bit later on. Soccer. Roberto Lopez picked up another point in the World Cup last night. They held Uruguay to a 2-2 draw after going behind twice in Miami. That is Cape Verde, of course. Elsewhere, Egypt defeated New Zealand 3-1. Mohamed Salah scoring his first goal of the tournament, while last night Belgium were held to a 0-0 draw by Iran, and Spain hammered Saudi Arabia 4-0. This evening's action in the World Cup sees pre-tournament favourites and defending champions Argentina face Austria in Group J. That's from 6 o'clock. At the same group at 4 a.m. tomorrow, Jordan take on Algeria. Tonight from 10 in Group I, it's the meeting of France and Iraq. And at 1 a.m. tomorrow, Norway face Senegal in the same group. And in golf, Wyndham Clark has won his second US Open golf title. A final round 73 at Shinnecock Hills helped him finish on 4 under par, one shot ahead of Sam Burns. Rory McIlroy finished in a tie for 33rd place.
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0: From our birthday file on this Monday morning, there's a lot of birthdays in today. One of those birthdays is Cyndi Lauper. The artist celebrates her 73rd birthday today. And here she is from Monday with True Colours. 7:23 now.

0: like a rainbow.
1: 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That is called True Colours. Midwest, 7:26, Monday morning, time for comedy. Conal Gallant's on comedy today.
2: The older people and young people are my favourites. The older people, because older people don't care. They've seen it all, and young people don't know. And that's why I love him. Like a fellow went to visit his granny. She was in the nursing home, and she said, went to visit her. And he went in, it's a private room, and he went in, he opened the door, and she was sleeping. And he didn't want to waken her, but he didn't want to go away without seeing her. So he sat a while, and maybe she might wake. So he sat down at the table beside the bed, and he was reading one of the magazines, and there was a bowl of peanuts in the middle of the table. And so he was eating away the peanuts, and reading the magazine, eating away the... And after, he didn't realise, after about 10 minutes, he had eaten all the peanuts. And then granny woke up, and she looked over, "Ach, Don, were you here long? Were you here long? I'm only here about 10 minutes, granny, and I didn't want to wake you. I was reading your magazine there. Do you know what I did, granny? I ate all your peanuts. Ate all your peanuts. There's no peanuts left. But I'll tell you what I'll do, granny. I'll get you more peanuts and I'll fill the bowl up again." And granny looked at him. She says, "Ach, son, you needn't bother, because to tell you the truth, son, I don't like peanuts." She says, "Once I suck the chocolate off them, I just leave them there and not go."
1: Sorry, if you're having your breakfast. Conal Gallant on comedy. Comedy, same time, same place. Hey, 7:27, Monday morning. Everybody's changing, but me, I'm staying exactly the same. This is Keane, this is Midwest. Good morning.

0: Everybody's Changing from Keane on Midwest Radio. Listeners wondering about the pollen. Oh, my favourite subject, the pollen forecast. Very high today, we're told. Weather-wise, as you wake up for Monday, rather cloudy, some rain and drizzle. Good spells of sunshine will develop through the afternoon. Highs today of 22 to 26 degrees. Generally, a little cooler near the coast with light easterly or variable breezes, occasionally moderate near the coast. And then tonight is going to remain mild with largely clear as well, with fog patches developing in light variable breezes, and temperatures tonight won't fall below 12 to 17 degrees. For Tuesday, 23rd tomorrow, dry for most, long spells of sunshine. However, it will turn a little cloudier at times with a chance of isolated light showers, and temperatures tomorrow between 22 or 28 or 29 degrees, generally ranging about 19 and 21 degrees near the western coast in a light, occasionally moderate westerly or variable breeze. As always, for a detailed forecast, you can check out Metairn's website, met.ie. That's the weather. Let's get to your news headlines. We're joined from our news desk by Scott Stevens. Scott, good morning.
1: Good morning, David. Qatar and Pakistan say encouraging progress has been made in talks towards lasting peace between the US and Iran. They've announced a goal of reaching a final deal over the next 2 months. A high-level committee will be established with top negotiators focusing on nuclear issues and sanctions. Iran's foreign minister has praised what he calls the country's tireless mediation. There's been widespread speculation about Keir Starmer's future as British Prime Minister over the weekend. There are reports he could step down today amid talk of growing tensions within the UK Labour Party. Donald Trump claimed on social media Mr. Starmer will resign. However, Downing Street has repeatedly insisted he's determined to fight on. Micheál Martin's leadership of Fianna Fáil could be under renewed pressure. A survey of members of the Fianna Fáil parliamentary party by the Irish Examiner found 59% of its respondents would like to see the Taoiseach stand down as leader at the end of Ireland's EU presidency in December. Among those canvassed, Jim O'Callaghan and Dara Kiliri are the frontrunners to succeed him as party leader. And coming up on this Monday's morning edition, boy dies following tragic road traffic collision in Cross Malina yesterday morning. Headford councillor elected as Cathaoirleach of Galway County Council. Minister Dillon updates code of practice as new right allowing employees to work until state pension age announced. And in sport, Mayo to learn their quarterfinal opponents in the All-Ireland Senior Football Championship. All these stories and more are coming up from a quarter to nine.
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0: Talking about inspiration, as you know, we are big fans here in our breakfast show of Cormac Malone. And good morning, David. A certain powerhouse did club, county and country proud yet again, winning 3 silver, 2 bronze in 5 divisions at the International I Karate Championships in the TF in Castlebar. Silver in kata, kumite and pair kata with her amazing sensei and coach Colm Rochford. Bronze in weapons and international pairs were an athlete from another country pairs with an Irish athlete, and they do a kata together. Despite language and style barriers, the lady from Hungary was amazing too. So there you go. The wee legend Cormac Malone is mighty, to say the least. Yeah, we're big fans. Morning, Kath. Morning to all of you. Glad you had a great weekend. Morning, Sharon. Thank you, Sharon. Also, good morning as well to Maria. Thank you, Maria. And good morning, David, says another WhatsApper. It's Tom. Tom says, David, what we wouldn't give for some Mayo rain here in London. It's roasting already, heading towards 35 degrees tomorrow in London. Wow. And I hear in Paris as well, temperatures up close to 40 expected over the next few days. Yeah, we've had a little bit of rain, not too much, a little bit of drizzle and rain this morning across the west. It is going to clear up in 22 to 26, which is a lot better than 35. Thank you, Tom. Good to know that you're on board with us on Midwest this morning. RA Assessors time, it's 25 minutes away from 8.
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0: Here's an artist who was in Ireland over the weekend, Olivia Dean. This is called Man I Need. This is Midwest. Good morning.

0: she was performing in Dublin over the weekend. Big, big star. She was saying it was the first time she headlined a concert in Ireland. Olivia Dean, and that is Man on Need. What a weekend for concerts. You the likes of CMAT playing in Virgin Media Park in Cork. Zach Bryan, of course, in Porky Queeve. Metallica, too, sold out nights last night and Friday night at the Aviva Stadium. It's a big summer for concerts here in Ireland, and they continue again next weekend. Thank you for all the messages coming in this morning. 087 900 41 41 is our text and WhatsApp, with thanks to the crew at Riley's Public House in Pyramid in New York City, where every hour is happy hour. Look at these stories from the papers today. Irish Times: plans to scrap triple law constitute fundamental change to Fianna Fáil policy, the party told, is one of the stories from the paper today. Government urged to cut capital gains tax in budget 2027 to spur investment. And Iran suspends US talks amid renewed threats by Trump against country and negotiating team, also makes the Times today. Irish Independent: house hunters avoid second-hand doer-upper homes amid high renovation costs. Also, sad day for Ireland's future. Academics and Research Ireland row over how to spend 4.55 billion euro of taxpayers' money. And also the Irish Examiner, they talk about Micheál Martin should step down next year, says Fianna Fáil TDs, MEPs and senators. One of the main stories from the Examiner. They also have scam warning for Irish consumers ahead of change to customs charges. And that story was mentioned in our 7 o'clock news this morning about the charges that are coming in for customs from July. That people, if you're ordering early, should be very careful of scammers who will try to get the money out of you over the next couple of weeks. Irish Examiner reports on the story today.
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0: 18 minutes away from 8 on Midwest. Good morning. Can you say hello to my friend Mary from Derry Kinlaw? Have a wonderful day, Mary. That's from Julie, who sent us a nice message this morning. And good morning. Morning, David. I haven't had a week off since November. Today, I start 2 weeks of holidays in Ireland. How lucky am I? Well, you've got the weather, you've got the country, and you've got the festivals and all sorts of stuff. So very lucky, I would suggest. My only question is, why are you up so early? If I was on my holidays, I'd be fast asleep. And well, I hope I'd be half fast asleep in bed. Anyway, enjoy the holidays. Well deserved, I say, well deserved. Let's have a look at these sporting headlines today. So the draw for the All-Ireland Football Championship quarterfinals are going to be made this morning. Kerry, Mayo, Dublin and Monaghan will be paired with Cork, Louth, Galway or Tyrone. Repeat provincial final ties and rematches from earlier in the championship will be avoided. The quarterfinals will be played at Croke Park next weekend. So just after 8:30, 5:30. The draw will take place, and as soon as we find out about the teams, both Galway and Mayo, and who they will face in the quarterfinals, we will bring it to you here on Midwest. Cork manager Ben O'Connor wants his team to drive on through the All-Ireland series. Last year's beaten All-Ireland finalists booked their place in the semi-finals with a 26-point win over Offaly yesterday. The Rebels will play Leinster champions Galway in Croke Park at 3:30 on Saturday, July the 4th, and it will be Limerick against Clare in the other semi-final the following day. The pairings have also been confirmed for the quarterfinals of the All-Ireland Senior Ladies Football Championship. Holders Dublin will continue their defence of their title against Cork on the weekend of July 5th. Munster champions Kerry will go up against Meath. Armagh face Kildare, and the other last eight clashes, a derby between Connacht rivals Galway and Mayo. World Cup, the action continues. Hard to keep up with all of the games, but there's loads of action again today. Last night, or in the early hours of this morning, Roberto Lopez's Cape Verde picked up another point in the World Cup. They held Uruguay to a 2-2 draw after going behind twice in Miami. Elsewhere, Egypt defeated New Zealand 3-1, Mohamed Salah scoring his first goal of the tournament, while last night Belgium were held to a 0-0 draw by Iran, and Spain hammered Saudi Arabia 4-0. This evening's action in the World Cup sees the pre-tournament favourites and defending champions Argentina face Austria in Group J from 6 o'clock. At the same time, at 4 a.m. tomorrow, Jordan take on Algeria. Tonight from 10 in Group I, it's the meeting of France and Iraq. And at 1 o'clock tomorrow, Norway face Senegal in the same group. And Wyndham Clark has won his second US Open golf title. A final round 73 at Shinnecock Hills helped him finish on 4 under par, one shot ahead of Sam Burns. Rory McIlroy finished in a tie for a 33rd place. And weather-wise, rather cloudy this morning. Rain or drizzle, some spells of sunshine will develop through the afternoon. Highs today 22 to 26 degrees generally. A little cooler near the coast with light easterly or variable breezes, occasionally moderate near the coast. That's your weather. We'll check on some of the events that happened on the 22nd of June in just a moment.
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0: Yeah, up early because we're on the road to go visit. Yes, absolutely. Yeah, up nice and early. Well done on the holidays as well. And then Mike says, up early to listen to the number one. I'm not sure about that. We always give them, you know, if you're on your holidays, we give a special release clause. It's a kind of a week or 2 weeks, whatever you need, clause, where you don't have to listen to the breakfast show. But the second you're back, then we say, no, you have to listen then. You have to. No, you have no choice. Thank you, Mike. Morning to you, and have a good day today. Let's have a look at some of the events that happened on the 22nd of June, this day in years gone by. 1342, the fictional character of The Hobbit, Bilbo Baggins. He returned to his home at Bag End in the Shire on this day, 1342. I know, it doesn't make any sense to me either. At 1939, the princess and future Queen Elizabeth met her future husband, Prince Philip of Greece. 1955, and Walt Disney's animated film, Lady and the Tramp, was released.
11: Dog's best friend is a human.
12: Oh, come on now, fellas. Oh, you haven't fallen for that old line now, have you?
11: Aye, and we've no need for mongrels and their radical ideas. Off with you now! Off with you! Off with you!
12: Okay, Sandy.
11: My name's Jock.
12: Okay, Jock.
11: Heather, lad of Glencairn to you.
12: Okay, okay, okay. But remember this, Pigeon. A human heart has only so much room for love and affection. When a baby moves in, dog moves out.
0: Lady and the Tramp, 1955 on this day. 1963, little Stevie Wonder. He was 13 at the time. He released his first single called Fingertips. And it was the first live non-studio recording to go to number one on the Billboard charts. All of 13, little Stevie Wonder, 1963 on this day. 1981, and John McEnroe was in Wimbledon, and this happened.
13: Oh, you can't be serious, man. You cannot be serious!
0: Yep, it was his famous You Cannot Be Serious rant in his first round win at Wimbledon on this day, 1981. In 1984, Richard Branson's Virgin Atlantic Airways started operations with a flight from Gatwick to Newark on this day, back in 1984.
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0: Into our birthday file we go again this morning. We've all already played Cyndi Lauper, who celebrates her 73rd birthday today. But also at the birthday club is Jimmy Somerville. He's an artist who has had a couple of solo hits. He also was a member of the band Bronski Beat. And also he was a member of the Communards. All the way from Scotland, he celebrates his 65th birthday today. All-time classic with Danola's Communards, Don't Leave Me This Way.

0: Jimmy Somerville celebrates his birthday today, 65, the singer with Bronski Beat and the Communards, of course, and he shared the Communards with Richard Coles, who's now the Reverend Richard Coles. He's a regular on the panel shows in the UK. He was also a member of the Communards. All-time classic with thanks to Donolas. That's Don't Leave Me This Way. Good morning and happy Monday. Say hi to my husband Paul, who's travelling to Shannon this morning, who listens into Midwest. So good morning to you. Safe travelling. And good morning as well. Just into the WhatsApp, say hello to Lucy. Lucy Connolly, happy 21st birthday today in Manila from Granny Alice, from Kira, Ryan, Chloe and Mam Tina as well. Morning, Lucy. Happy birthday. Have a great day today. You share your birthday. Who's in the list? Meryl Streep, the actress. She was nominated for 21 Oscars, winning three. She celebrates her 77th birthday today. Cyndi Lauper, the artist. Girls Just Want to Have Fun is 73. Donald Faison. He was Dr. Turk on Scrubs. He's 52. Lindsay Wagner. Do you remember Lindsay Wagner? She was the Bionic Woman. She celebrates her 77th birthday today. Erin Brockovich. Not the movie, but the actual Erin Brockovich is 66 today. And also in the birthday club is Esther Ranson. You remember Sunday Nights on the BBC? That's Life. Remember, it had dogs who could say sausages. You remember that? Anyway, That's Life presenter Esther Ranson celebrates her 86th birthday today. Some of the famous people in the birthday club this morning.
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0: Showbiz, baby, Toy Story 5 has become the biggest box office debut of the year in the US. The fifth film in the franchise earned about $160 million in its opening weekend. It makes it more immediately successful than any of the previous Toy Story movies. Jeremy Clarkson's daughter is urging people to get tested for prostate cancer after the TV star announced he's in remission. His diagnosis was announced in the final episodes of the fifth series of the show, Clarkson's Farm. And Molly Mae Haig has revealed her new son Midas's name. He wasn't named after the Greek king. The influencer welcomed her second child with boxer Tommy Fury earlier this month. She says the name was actually taken from a robot boxing film called Real Steel, which came out in 2011. That's where she got the name from. Midas. I thought she was named after the famous nightclub in Ballyhaunce. No, no, not at all. We're heading towards our 8 o'clock news for Monday. With 5, this is Keep On Moving.

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10: It's 8 o'clock. Good morning. I'm Tara Duggan. Iran peace talks have concluded in Switzerland. In a joint statement, Qatar and Pakistan say encouraging progress has been made in the first session of the high-level discussions, with both Tehran and the US participating. We're told a roadmap has been agreed with a goal of reaching a final deal over the next 60 days. Meanwhile, Benjamin Netanyahu says if Israel hadn't acted, Iran would now have an atomic bomb. The Israeli Prime Minister has told an audience in Jerusalem his country removed an existential danger.
11: Together with our American friends, we carried out the largest airstrike in our history. We destroyed Iran's nuclear infrastructure. We knocked out 20 of their top nuclear scientists. And when you take out the scientists, it's very hard to make a nuclear weapon.
10: A young boy and a motorcyclist have been killed on the roads in the past 24 hours. Gardaí in Mayo and Cork are appealing for information about the separate incidents. Ellen Butler reports.
12: A motorcyclist in his 40s is dead after a road collision in County Cork. He was involved in a crash with a car on the N73 near Mitchelstown at 20 to 2 yesterday afternoon and was pronounced dead at the scene. A woman in her 30s who was driving the car was taken to hospital as a precaution. Earlier, a little boy was killed when he was struck by a car near Ballina in County Mayo. The child pedestrian was also pronounced dead at the scene of the collision, which happened at 20 past 11 on the N59 at Escra across Malina. Gardaí investigating both deaths are appealing for road users who may have camera footage from either scene to make it available.
10: Keir Starmer could be about to announce his resignation today. The British Prime Minister's leadership of the UK Labour Party has been under pressure for months because of the Jeffrey Epstein scandal, disastrous local election results, cabinet resignations and concerns over the economy. That ramped up last week when his main rival Andy Burnham won a seat in a crucial by-election. James Lyons is a former Director of Strategic Communications for Mr Starmer.
13: Everything that we've seen and heard since around 3 a.m. on Friday morning has
4: has pointed to the Prime Minister entering the last phase of his premiership. The political realities are that a significant chunk of parliamentary Labour Party have lost faith in the Prime Minister, and that a ready-made replacement has now been elected in the form of Andy Burnham.
12: Consumers are being warned to be on a high alert for scam messages seeking customs payments, just as new charges are introduced next week. Deliveries shipped from outside the EU and valued at or under €150 will be hit with a €3 fee on each item inside the order. Any package that reaches Ireland from midnight on June 30th will be subject to the new rules. And Gráinne Griffin from the Competition and Consumer Protection Commission says that's giving scammers an excuse.
13: If you get a message, like, really think back and check, did I already pay the customs duty online? You know, where is this message coming from? Like, the revenue commissioners have been so clear, they will never ask consumers to pay the tax directly to them. So anything claiming to be from the revenue commissioners is a scam, and OnPost will never send you a link to click to pay.
12: Temperatures could touch 33 degrees in some places this week. It comes as a heat dome passes over the country, with Met Éireann forecasting temperatures in the mid to high 20s right throughout the week. Alan O'Reilly from Carlow Weather says Thursday is shaping up to be the hottest day.
14: Thursday then is likely to be the peak in the temperatures, with 32 degrees possible, possibly touching close to 33 degrees in a few spots locally. So, you know, a lot of warm sunshine really from today. That's afternoon, Tuesday, Wednesday, Thursday. And as I say, temperatures getting up to maybe 32 or maybe even touching 33 degrees.
12: Finally, the top 10 daily mood boosters have been revealed. Getting a great night's sleep is number one, followed by having more money in your account than you thought. Receiving unexpected cash, socialising with friends, or getting into fresh bedsheets also make the list, as do a smile from a stranger, a walk in the sunshine, and a full roast dinner. That's your news update at 8:04.
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16: Boy dies following tragic road traffic collision in Cross Malina yesterday morning. Headford councillor elected as Cathaoirleach of Galway County Council. Minister Dillon updates code of practice as new right allowing employees to work until state pension age announced. And in sport, Mayo to learn their quarterfinal opponents in the All-Ireland Senior Football Championship. All these stories and more are coming up from 8:45.
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16: Rather cloudy this morning with some rain or drizzle. Good spells of sunshine will develop through the afternoon. Highest temperatures of 22 to 26 degrees generally. A little cooler near coasts with light easterly or variable breezes. Occasionally moderate near coasts.
18: The weather forecast.
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16: And it's time now for this morning's death and funeral notices. The death has occurred of John Conroy, Turin, Kilmaine, and formerly of Reading, Berkshire, England. Mass of the Resurrection this morning at 11:30 in St. Patrick's Church, Kilmaine, with the funeral proceeding to the new cemetery, Kilmaine. Martin Derrig, Dromore, Clogher, Claremorris, and formerly of Westport. Funeral Mass in Ballintubber Abbey today at 1:00, with burial afterwards in the adjoining cemetery. Mark Henry, Fellgate Tyne and Weir, and formerly of Clunacana, Swinford. Funeral Mass in Our Lady Help of Christians Church, Swinford, this morning at 11:00, followed by burial in Kilcanduff Cemetery. Gertie Lohan, ní Curry, Rathbone Road, Castlebar, and formerly of Clun Lee, Knock. Removal from her home this morning at 10:30 to the Church of the Holy Rosary, Castlebar, arriving at 11:00 for Requiem Mass at 11:30. Burial afterwards in Castlebar New Cemetery. Kathleen Catherine Mannion, Ní McNicholas, Holly Hill, Castlebar. Removal from her residence this morning at 10 o'clock to St Patrick's Church, Ballyhane, for Requiem Mass at 11 o'clock. Burial afterwards in Ballyhane Cemetery. Margot O'Shea, Ní Tierney, Glebe Street, Castlebar Road, Ballinrobe. Funeral will arrive at St Mary's Church, Ballinrobe, this morning at 11 o'clock for Requiem Mass at 11:30, with the funeral proceeding to the new cemetery, Ballinrobe. Teresa Parsons, Ní Ginty, Clune Cleavra, Kilasser, and formerly of Tunroe, Carracastle. Funeral Mass this morning at 10 o'clock in St James's Church, Carracastle, followed by burial in Carracastle Cemetery. Ambrose Martin Walsh, Stockton-on-Tees, England, and formerly of Cullen House, Gortgarve, Kilchamaw. Funeral Mass today at 12 noon in the Church of the Holy Family, Kilchamaw, followed by burial in Kilcanure Cemetery. Vincent Doyle, Bolingbroke Drive, Swinford, and formerly of Kilbride, Swinford, peacefully at his residence. Reposing in Boland's Funeral Home, Swinford, tomorrow evening from 5 o'clock until 7. Funeral Mass on Wednesday at 12 noon in Our Lady Help of Christians Church, Swinford, followed by burial in Kilcanduff Cemetery. House private, please. Sally Gibbons, Ní Walsh, Gertrine Nicola, Tor McCady, peacefully in Mayo Hospice. Reposing at the St. Mary's Funeral Home, Tor McCady, this evening from 6 o'clock until 7:30. Removal tomorrow morning to St. Mary's Church, Tor McCady, for funeral mass at 12 noon, followed by burial in the adjoining cemetery. House private, please. Beatrice Bridget Grimes, Ní Gallagher, formerly of Tavernaglass, Glass, Midfield, Swinford and Southgate, London, peacefully at Azalea Court Nursing Home, Enfield. Reposing at Co-op Funeral Care, 347 Green Lanes, London, until Thursday, the 2nd of July, with removal to St Monica's Church, Stannard Road, London. Funeral Mass on Friday morning, the 3rd of July at 11:30, followed by burial at Islington and St Pancras Cemetery. Bridie Hopkins, Ní Feeney, Newtown, Clogher, Claremorris, peacefully in Ballinamore Nursing Home in her 92nd year. Reposing in Cody's Funeral Home on Tuesday evening from 5:30 until 7:00, with removal to St Mary's Church, Carnican, arriving at 7:45. Requiem Mass on Wednesday at 12 noon, with the funeral afterwards to Drum Cemetery. Robert McGinty, 24, Humbert Close, Castlebar, unexpectedly at his residence. Funeral arrangements will be announced later. Richard Ritchie Walsh, Liverpool, England, and formerly of Mount Taff, County Sligo and Bunnyconlon, peacefully in Clatterbridge Hospital, Liverpool. Requiem Mass in Our Lady of Martyrs Roman Catholic Church, Croxteth, Liverpool, on Tuesday, the 30th of June at 12 noon, followed by burial in Allerton Cemetery, Liverpool at 1:30. And that concludes this morning's funeral notices. Midwest Radio extends sympathy to the family and friends of the deceased. May the souls of the departed rest in peace. All funeral arrangements are available to view on midwestradio.ie, where you can also leave a message of condolence.
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0: Lena Marlin on our breakfast show from Midwest. Monday morning as we start a brand new week together. 22nd day of June. Rise and shine. Good morning to you. Welcome to your breakfast show. It's David Cawley checking in, all with thanks to our friends at Brafey House Hotel, our little sponsors. And we're with you until 8:45 as always this morning. It's a nice weekend. Weather was stunning, wasn't it? Absolutely stunning. Temperatures yesterday. Oh, nearly 16,000 people in Castlebar Saturday evening for the big game. In the sunshine. I think there was a record number of 99s sold in Castlebar. And the Meath fans, apparently, they love the chicken fillet roll. They loved it. Loved it. Couldn't get enough of the chicken fillet roll on Saturday evening at Castlebar. This morning, it's a little bit grey and there's a bit of drizzle about, but it's all right. It's going to clear up. And today, good spells of sunshine. 22 to 26 degrees Celsius. And that's all right by us. That's okay. But that's about, you know, it's kind of where we are, isn't it? We like 22 to 26. Any hotter than that, you're like, oh, it's too hot. It's too hot. Too hot. And we had listeners this morning from London, 35, they're expecting. Parts of Paris, 40. Scorchio, very warm. Anyway, hope you're in good form. I hope you had a nice weekend. Thank you for choosing Midwest. Later on this morning, the draw will take place. It seems like we're doing this every week now, and that's good because that means that our teams are still in there. The draw for the All-Ireland Football Championship quarter

0: Finals are going to be made this morning. Kerry, Mayo, Dublin and Monaghan will be paired with Cork, Louth, Galway or Tyrone. Now, the way it works, and I'm no expert, and everybody knows that, I think Mayo can play either Louth, Cork or Galway. Am I right? Anyway, we'll find out. Croke Park next weekend for the quarterfinals. The draw is going to take place just after 8:30. As soon as we get details, the exact second, we will pass it on to you here on Midwest. Okay? We've got lots of people getting ready to book their weekends away next weekend to head to Croke Park. Will it be Saturday? Will it be Sunday? I'm sure we'll find out at some stage today. And it was great to hear the Mayo roar, wasn't it? It's been a while since we've heard it as Hastings Insurance McHale Park. Great to hear it as first half against Meath. Not great. Beginning of the second half, not great. And then all of a sudden, you just started feeling this little bit of momentum coming back into Mayo, and you could feel the crowd picking it up, and by the end, that Mayo roar was fabulous, wasn't it? Fabulous. Anyway, we look forward to that draw. It's on the way a little bit later on. We know in the ladies, because the ladies played Donegal on Saturday, and it was a tight, tough game. At one stage, Mayo were like 6 points up, and then Donegal got it back to a point, and then Mayo managed to win by 6 or 7 points in the end. We know that there's going to be a local derby for Mayo. They're playing Galway, and that's happening in a couple of weeks' time, 5th of July, around that weekend, I believe. So that's going to be interesting. Last eight clash and derby between Connacht rivals Galway and Mayo in the All-Ireland Senior Ladies Football Championship. World Cup continues. So many games. And of course, the golf finished up. The US Open finished up. And of course, yesterday was Father's Day. And we say happy Father's Day. Hope you enjoyed your Father's Day. And we remember all the fathers who have passed away, particularly those who passed away in the last year as well. So anyway, hope you had a nice weekend. Here we go for another week. What have we got for you today? We've got sport coming up. We'll find out what's happening on the Tommy Maron Show. MMM, More Music Monday. Get through as many great songs as we can, and we get through some of your texts and WhatsApps. 087 900 4141 in partnership with the pub in New York City that boasts the best Irish atmosphere. That's the Perfect Pint Public House. You can call me on 0818 3055. Kitty's up and about. Thank you, Kitty. Nice to hear from you this morning. Have a lovely day today. Micheál, good morning. Happy birthday. From Anya, wishing you happy birthday today. Who else? In the birthday club. Morning to Niamh. Niamh celebrating the birthday. Patrick has been on to say happy birthday to you. Turf home Saturday. Wow. It's a tough job, isn't it? The turf. Tough job. Ham sandwiches. Lilt. I don't think they sell Lilt anymore, but I always remember a can of Lilt at the bog. Anyway, good morning. Don't like Mondays. On my way to do the day job, yeah. Morning to Megan is up and about, and it's 22 degrees Celsius in Portugal at the moment. Wow. Lovely. Getting ready for the Camino. Lovely. Thank you for all of those. 087 900 4141 is our text and WhatsApp this morning. Lots of stories to bring you as well today. For example, the dinner party could be dying out. When's the last time you went to a dinner party? Two-thirds of Gen Z think they're old-fashioned. A quarter of 18 to 27-year-olds want to get rid of seating plans, while 20% think a three-course meal is outdated. When's the last time you did a three-course meal? I struggle with it. You have to go, the belt has to come off, and you have to go straight home to bed after a three-course meal. A survey by Deli Kitchen also found candlesticks and prawn cocktails are being shunned by younger people. Oh! When's the last time I had a dinner party? Well, we went through the drive-thru at McDonald's and we ate in the car. Is that a dinner party? Did that work? There was no candles or shrimp, but it was lovely. Lovely time. And a 99 afterwards. So that's great. Anyway, the dinner party dying out, according to reports in the papers this morning. Let's give you a time check on Midwest, courtesy of Oliver Kelleher's Limited. It's now 8:23.
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0: writes some catchy songs. His name is Miles Smith, and that is called Hold Me in the Dark. And we play that for all the crew from St. Paul's National School, and particularly for Cahill, who's heading off to Ballyhonus Pet Farm on the school tour today. Well, you're going to have a fabulous time there. And all the gang from St. Paul's National School in Island 80 hope all the children have a lovely day. I'm sure you will. A stunning day with the gang from Grown Pet Centre in Ballyhonus. We wish you all the very best. Who else have we got with us today? Lots of messages coming in. Where's my mouse gone? Oh, there it is. It's disappeared me. It's gone. Oh, it's back. It's gone again. Good morning. Can you please remind everybody to be sun smart, plenty of sunscreen and water, and leave out water for the birds and pets, and enjoy the weather and check in with your elderly neighbours. Enjoying the weather is really important. These days when you turn on, they're like, warnings, warnings. Sometimes you have to just try and enjoy a little spell of good weather. Thank you, Sharon. Good advice. Sun smart is what it's all about. Good morning. What about the bottle of tay in the bog? The cold tay in the bog. It had to be cold. There was no point having hot tea in the bog. It had to be cold tea. Anyway, good morning. And though, was there anything like a ham sandwich in the bog? No. They tasted different. They tasted like Michelin starred sandwiches in the bog. Good morning. Can you please wish everybody an enjoyable day from first to sixth class in Douan National School in Achill, and also to their teachers as well. They're heading to Dublin for their school tour, and say hello to Patrick and to Stephen, the bus drivers. Have a great day in Up Mayo, they say. Well, good morning. It's an exciting day ahead. Heading off. I'd say they go to the Liffey Valley now, I'd say. Anyway, good morning to all the crew from Douan National School in Achill. Enjoy that. And the bus as well, all heading off this morning to Dublin for that. And the sporting headlines, the draw for the All-Ireland Football Championship quarterfinals is going to be made this morning in about the next 6-7 minutes time. We'll keep an eye on that one, okay? So we'll find out who Galway and, of course, Mayo, after their victory over Meath at the weekend, who they will play next weekend. We know the games are in Croker on Saturday and Sunday. We'll find out the opponents on the way very shortly. Cork also through to the All-Ireland semi-final in hurling after a comprehensive victory over Offaly, 26 points win over Offaly yesterday. The Rebels will play Leinster champions Galway at Croke Park at 3:30 on Saturday, July the 4th, and it will be Limerick against Clare in the other semi-final on the following day at 4 p.m. Pairings have also been confirmed for the quarterfinals of the All-Ireland Senior Ladies Football Championship. Among them in the last eight is a derby between Connacht rivals Galway and Mayo. In soccer, Roberto Lopez, Cape Verde, picked up another point in the World Cup last night. They held Uruguay to a 2-2 draw after going behind twice in Miami. Elsewhere, Egypt defeated New Zealand 3-1, Mohamed Salah scoring his first goal of the tournament, while last night Belgium were held to a 0-0 draw by Iran, and Spain hammered Saudi Arabia 4-0. This evening's action in the World Cup sees pre-tournament favourites and defending champions Argentina face Austria in Group J from 6 o'clock. In the same group at 4 a.m. tomorrow, Jordan take on Algeria. Tonight from 10 in Group I, it's the meeting of France at Iraq. And at 1 a.m. tomorrow, it's Norway facing Senegal in the same group. And Wyndham Clark won his second US Open golf title. A final round 73 at Shinnecock Hills helped him finish on 4 under par, one shot ahead of Sam Burns. Rory McIlroy finished in a tie for 33rd place. We'll have local sport as part of Morning Edition on the way at 8:45 after a huge weekend across the region, and of course details of that draw we'll find out on the way very shortly. Tell you what, let's give you a little health tips
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0: Good advice on our little health tip this morning. Make sure you've got your sun factor, your sunblock on heading out. Now, it's not too sunny in some places across the west this morning. There's a bit of drizzle and a bit of rain about, but we're told that that's going to clear away today. Looks like it's going to be nice with good spells of sunshine, 22 to 26 degrees Celsius. All good for the mood. And Tommy's with us this morning. Good morning. Are you there, David.
4: I'm here.
0: How are you, by the way? How's it
4: good.
0: Going?
4: Yeah, I'm fine.
0: Good. The top 10 daily mood boosters have been revealed. See, do these work for you?
4: Yes.
0: Some of these certainly work for me. Getting a great night's sleep is number one.
4: Yep. Very important.
0: It's a little win in life, isn't it, when you've had a good night's sleep? You feel refreshed and ready to go. Followed by having more money in your account than you thought.
4: Oh, that's a nice feeling.
0: you check the balance and you say, oh, there's a little bit more. It's like finding a fiver in your pocket.
4: Yeah, you know, when you that you didn't think you had.
0: Yeah. Receiving unexpected cash, there you go. Socialising with your friends, always really important. Spend time with friends. Mm-hmm. And getting into fresh sheets, always. Oh, yes, into fresh sheets on the bed. Absolutely lovely. Other mood boosters people surveyed mentioned include a smile from a stranger. Hmm. Sometimes that could be a bit creepy. Sometimes somebody just smiling at you for no reason. A walk in the sunshine, which you can do today and tomorrow and over the next few days. And a full roast dinner. Now, with the temperatures at the moment, I don't know if I could handle a full roast. I think I'll have an Irish salad. Yeah. But a full roast dinner is a good mood booster. They help, Tommy, don't they, on a Monday morning?
4: Yeah, and I think we can all relate to all of them. So,
0: yeah,
4: nothing weird there. Story. Nothing weird. No.
0: On the radio,
4: 9:02 today. There's a meeting tonight in Glenamoy, and I'm going to be joined by Colm Macaurachy, who is the Gaeltacht Vacant Homes Coordinator. And this is about a scheme trying to get people who have properties in the Gaeltacht, derelict properties or unused houses. There's an opportunity, advice and funding available to renovate and upgrade that type of accommodation. And as I say, tonight in Glenamoy Community Centre at 7, they're having an informal information session to, I suppose, coax people who have derelict houses in the Gaeltacht areas to come along and find out what's available. Also today on the programme, Martin O'Connor is a clinical psychologist, very interesting man actually, and he recently published a book which has a new approach to early intervention for children with developmental disabilities such as autism. And there's been huge interest in this book. He'll join us on the programme today. We're going to be joined as well after 10 o'clock by the flying doctor from Mayo. You know who I'm talking about, do you?
0: No, give me a bit more.
4: Dr. Lisa Cunningham.
0: Oh, right, okay.
4: Yeah, she hopes to be an astronaut, if she's not already one, actually. She's from Ballina, and she's also an A&E consultant at Mayo University Hospital. And she's going to join us today along with David O'Malley from Callantansi Solicitors about pre-hospital care and about that time, that pre-hospital time, where it's really vital that from the time of your accident to the time of arrival at A&E needs to be reduced significantly. And there's been an awful lot of talk maybe about proper pre-hospital helicopters. Not that the ambulances aren't doing their best, but there are times when maybe for serious incidents that we do need more helicopters to bring patients to hospitals. So Dr. Lisa will join us along with David O'Malley. We've a lot of other bits and pieces, including catching up on loads and loads of great comments and emails from last week's listeners. So join us if you can. 9:02, live on the radio, courtesy of Westport Estate. And if you have a story for us on what was a great weekend for Mayo Sport, get in touch now. 0818 3000 55, that's our phone number. Patrina's taking your calls there. Or a text or a WhatsApp to 087 900 4141. Never goes astray either. See how I got that right to the end of the music?
0: You did. Perfect. Yeah. Is this the third week in a row that I've been keeping an eye on a draw at the same time as trying to present a show?
4: Yeah.
0: So the draw is taking place as we speak. We don't have any out yet ahead of next weekend. But as soon as we do, I will break into Oasis to tell you exactly what's going on. Okay. That's a good deal. Promise. That's a good deal. Have a good day today, Tommy.
4: Thank you. Take care.
0: Tommy Maron, on air 9:02. Comment lines open right now. And of course, you can email studio@midwestradio.ie. That's studio@midwestradio.ie. All right, drama's taking place. Nothing to report yet. Nothing to report yet. Imagine if I did that the whole time. Nothing to report yet.

0: first team out is Galway, and they will play Dublin, okay? First team out, Galway, they'll play Dublin. Next up is Cork. Draw is going on as I'm speaking to you here. So Galway are going to play Dublin. By the way, thank you to the listener who sent me a lovely Serenity scene near Ahagower, a little video this morning. Thanks for that, listener. And good morning to you. Thanks for sharing that. Right, still waiting. Galway will play Dublin. Cork have been drawn out. I'm still waiting to see who Cork will play in that draw. Oh, let me see. Cork. Oh, I see Kerry came out, but that can't happen. So instead, Cork will play Mayo. So there you go. Draw has taken place. You've got Dublin playing Galway, as far as I can work out. And next up, Cork. Cork will play Mayo. Okay. So there you go. That's the first bit of the draw done. When those games will be played, we'll have to wait and see. We'll get details of that, I'm sure, later on today. But it's going to be a double header. Tyrone are next out. They will play Kerry. Ooh, a couple of tough matches. And it means Louth and Monaghan. Okay, so Louth and Monaghan. Kerry, Tyrone, Cork, Mayo, and Dublin, Galway. Draw has just taken place for those quarterfinal matches a little bit later on. That's exciting. Thank you. Loads of people on the ball as well. Mayo versus Cork. Thank you, Stephen. Galway versus Dublin. Kerry versus Tyrone. Louth versus Monaghan. Wow. Some fixtures in there. Double headers next weekend. And we will find out later on today. Times and dates and all sorts of stuff. We do know it's next weekend, either Saturday or Sunday. Double headers. We'll find out dates and times and all that later on. So there you go. Big news from the draw that has happened just inside the last couple of minutes. You've got Galway versus Dublin. Cork versus Mayo in there too. Tyrone will play Kerry and Louth will play Monaghan in the All-Ireland quarterfinals and Shinnay. And dates and times will be announced later, all in Croke Park Saturday. So yes, I mentioned that. I did say that. And of course, as soon as we know, we will pass on the details to you here at Midwest. So there you go. Exciting draw this morning. Morning edition, we'll have more on the way with the latest in local stories and sport. Tommy's live just after 9. Mid-morning show comes your way from 11 until 1. That's how Monday morning shapes up. Have a great day today. Thanks for your company. I'll talk to you tomorrow. From David Cawley, good luck.
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9: 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The headlines.
10: Boy dies following tragic road traffic collision in Cross Malina yesterday morning. Headford councillor elected as Cathaoirleach of Galway County Council. Minister Dillon updates code of practice as new right allowing employees to work until state pension age announced. And in sport, Mayo to face Cork in an All-Ireland Senior Football Championship quarter-final. And you're very welcome to this Monday's Morning Edition. Gardaí are appealing for witnesses to an incident in which a boy died after he was struck by a car in Cross Malina yesterday morning. Emergency services were alerted to the incident on the N59 in Eskerra at around 20 past 11 yesterday morning. The boy was a pedestrian on the road when he was struck by a car. He was pronounced dead at the scene. A post-mortem is due to take place. No other injuries were reported. Forensic investigators conducted an examination of the scene, and Gardaí are appealing for road users and pedestrians with camera footage who were in the area between 20 to 11 and 20 to 12 yesterday morning to contact them. Anyone with information is asked to contact Ballina Garda Station, the Garda Confidential Line, or any Garda station. Legislation is set to come into effect later this month, allowing eligible employees to choose to remain in employment beyond their contractual retirement age, where that age is below the state pension age of 66. Employees will have a right to formally notify their employer that they do not consent to retire at their contractual retirement age. Employers will be required to consider any notification, and if they intend to enforce the retirement age, they must respond in writing to the employee within 1 month, and clearly set out the decision and ensure that it complies with the higher legal threshold set out in the Act. To support implementation, Fine Gael TD for Mayo and Junior Minister at the Department of Enterprise, Alan Dillon, has signed into law an updated code of practice on longer working developed by the Workplace Relations Commission. It provides practical guidance, clear procedures and templates for employee notification letters and employer responses and policies. Headford-based Fine Gael councillor Andrew Reddington has been elected Cathaoirleach of Galway County Council. The member of the Tuam Municipal District was elected unanimously, succeeding party colleague councillor David Collins. Councillor Reddington was first elected to the local authority at the 2019 local elections. Speaking following his election, he said improving cooperation with Uisce Éireann will be a key priority for me to help enable much-needed infrastructure projects to progress across the county. Fianna Fáil councillor for Loch Ray, Michael Regan, was elected as Loch Cathaoirleach. Ian Road Éireann has confirmed that as things stand, the Western Rail Corridor remains on track to open in 2031. At a recent meeting of the Joint Oireachtas Committee on Transport, members received a detailed briefing from Irish Rail on the ongoing progress of works for the Western Rail project. The project will link passengers in Mayo with Galway and is currently advancing to the early design stage. Mayo Fine Gael Senator Mark Duffy sits on the committee and was present at the meeting. He says the meeting heard that procurement is scheduled to commence by the end of this year, with a single contractor being engaged for all works. If the contractor is appointed by next summer, approval could be secured by the end of next year, leading to works being completed by 2031. There are a number of aspects to the project which Senator Duffy says need clarification, including a rail crossing along the N17 near Ballindine. He has been discussing this with Midwest Radio's Rowan Kelly.
11: That's right, Rowan. Very positive interaction with Irish Rail last week. I'm on the Joint Thoroctus Committee for Transport. We had Irish Rail before us last week. We discussed a range of issues like additional services for Mayo and indeed the shelter at Manila Junction that I've been pushing for a long time. But one of the key items that I raised with them was the Western Rail Corridor, the timelines associated with it. And I'm glad to confirm that received a very positive update that things are moving forward at a very rapid pace, and delivery and opening of the line is scheduled for 2031. They have updated me that by the end of this year that they will hope to conclude the procurement process, and that will include both the designing and the delivery of the scheme, which is running the two together, and that if approval is given, that construction work could begin by 2028. So it's very positive that it's moving ahead. At look, we'd always like these things to move quicker, but it's just the reality of the scale of this project. 2031 isn't actually that far away when we talk about projects of this scale that will revitalize and reopen such a key strategic rail link across the Western Seaboard. So it's a very positive update, and I'll continue to campaign for the accelerated delivery of this important project.
10: Fine Gael Senator Mark Duffy. A book of condolence is being opened this morning for the teenager killed during the Donegal International Rally. 15-year-old Tighe Callaghan Carter had just completed his junior cert exams at St Eunan's College in Letterkenny. The school will open today to support students, parents, staff and the school community from 11 o'clock with a prayer service at midday. The book of condolence will be available in the college chapel. Consumers are being warned to be on high alert for scam messages seeking customs payments with the introduction of new charges next week. Deliveries shipped from outside the EU and valued at or under €150 will be hit with a €3 fee on each unique item in an order. Any package that reaches Ireland from midnight on the 30th of June will be subject to the new rules. Gráinne Griffin from the Competition and Consumer Protection Commission is warning consumers to be vigilant.
12: If you get a message, like, really think back and check, did I already pay the customs duty online? You know, where is this message coming from? Like, the revenue commissioners have been so clear, they will never ask consumers to pay the tax directly to them. So anything claiming to be from the revenue commissioners is a scam, and OnPost will never send you a link to click to pay.
10: And temperatures could reach 33 degrees in some places this week. It comes as a heat dome passes over the country, with Met Éireann forecasting temperatures in the mid to high 20s throughout the week. Alan O'Reilly from Carlo Weather says Thursday will be the hottest day of the week.
13: Thursday then is likely to be the peak in the temperatures, with 32 degrees possible, possibly touching close to 33 degrees in a few spots locally. So, you know, a lot of warm sunshine really from today, this afternoon, Tuesday, Wednesday, Thursday. And as I say, temperatures getting up to maybe 32 or maybe even touching 33 degrees.
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2: with Connolly's Volkswagen Ballina, Sligo and Letterkenny, where ordering your 262 vehicle is easy at connollys.ie.
10: Rather cloudy this morning with some rain or drizzle. Good spells of sunshine will develop through the afternoon. Highest temperatures of 22 to 26 degrees generally. A little cooler near coasts with light easterly or variable breezes, occasionally moderate near coasts. And taking a look at the weather for tonight, it'll be mild, dry and largely clear with fog patches developing in light variable breezes. Temperatures will not fall below 12 to 17 degrees. And dry for most tomorrow with long spells of sunshine. However, it will turn a little cloudier at times with the chance of isolated light showers. Highest temperatures of 22 to 28 or 29 degrees generally, ranging 19 to 21 degrees near western coasts in light, occasional moderate westerly or variable breezes.
14: The weather forecast
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10: Now, first in Gaelic Games news, Mayo is to face Cork in an All-Ireland Senior Football Championship semi-final this weekend. It follows on from their round 3 win over Meath in Castlebar on Saturday, which ended in a result of Mayo 22 points, Meath 2 goals and 13 points. The draw, which has just taken place in the last few minutes pairs the round 3 winners with the round 2A winners, while repeat provincial final ties and rematches from earlier in the championship were avoided. The quarterfinals will all be played at Croke Park this Saturday and Sunday, with the exact fixture times set to be decided. In other news, Galway is to face Dublin, Kerry will face Tyrone, Limerick will face Monaghan, and just to mention once again, Mayo will face Cork in that All-Ireland Senior Football Championship semi-final. Moving on to soccer, and there's two matches to be decided tonight in the Premier Division of the SSE Airtricity League. Champions Shamrock Rovers bring Derry City to Talla Stadium for an 8pm start. Candy Stripes boss Tiernan Lynch is under pressure heading into that one following a recent loss to Galway United. Meanwhile, Bowes will be out to avoid going on another bad run this season with a third straight defeat. It's a short trip from Phibsborough to Drumcondra, where they face Shelburne at Tulka Park. That kicks off at 7.45. In the Mayo Football League, there were plenty of results over the weekend. On Saturday, Castlebar Celtic beat Stradon Foxford United in the Castle Court Hotel Premier League 5-2, while it was 1-0 to Bangor Hibs against Killala in the Killeen Sports Ground League 1. There were three fixtures in the McDonnell Construction League 2 on Saturday. Fahy Rovers beat Ballyvari Blue Bombers 2-1. It was 2-1 also to Westport United over Con Rangers, while Glenhest Rovers beat Cross Malina 4-0. On Sunday in the FAI Junior Cup, Castlebar Celtic beat Park Villa 4-1. That was a round 5 fixture. There were four games in the Castle Court Hotel Premier League yesterday. Cross Malina beat Swinford 4-2. Iris Aintha beat Ballyhaunas Town 4-1. Westport United lost out to Snugbury United 1-5, while it was 3-0 to Ballina Town over Ballyhane. In the Clean Sports Ground League 1, Con Rangers lost to Fahy Rovers 5-3, and Castlebar Town lost against Partree Athletic 1-5. And lastly, in the Mayo Football League, in the McDonnell Construction League 2, it was 3-0 to Ballinrobe Town over Charlestown Athletic. And in rugby news, Ballina RFC Adult Tag Rugby is back starting this Friday, June 26th at 7 o'clock at the Ballina RFC, and it will run for 6 weeks. No prior rugby experience is required. Teams of 7 aside with 3 females on the pitch at all times, squads of up to 15 players. There's a cost of €30 per player or €360 per team. Individuals can register and they will be assigned to a team on introduction night, which is this Friday, June 26th. You're also asked to come along for a fun, sociable night with friends. And to register, you can visit Ballina Tag Rugby 2026 on Instagram.
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10: 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Tommy Maron is up next, but from myself and everyone else here in the newsroom, have a good morning.
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27: 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All the 8s, 88. All the 4s, 44. 3 and 6, 36. All the 6s, 66. 1 and 4, 14. 1 and 9, 19. 7 and 5, 75. 5 and 0, 50. And 2 and 0, 20. If you fill a full panel, call 09496 30169 to claim your prize between 4 and 8 o'clock this evening. 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
31: 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Her words slipped, slurred, but straightened again. She said she was fine. So you waited. But a stroke doesn't wait. You don't need all the signs. One is enough. 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
1: It's Monday morning, the 22nd day of June. Hello there and a very good morning to you.

0: Well, today and fit for action. We are here until 11 o'clock, as usual, on Midwest. And thanks for choosing us today. Wherever you are listening to us, in your car, at the kitchen sink, at the office desk, maybe you're out the back getting ready for some sunshine. Stay with us. 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That, as usual, in association with our great friends at the Merrion Row Hotel and Public House there in New York City, located just off Times Square. Our email address is studio@midwestradio.ie, and Petrina taking calls on 0818-3055. I must start by saying, what a game in McHale Park on Saturday evening. Down, it looked at halftime, but what a comeback by Andy Moran's Mayo, beating Meath in the end and getting themselves into that draw this morning. They've got to take on Cork this coming weekend at headquarters. We don't know yet whether it'll be Saturday or Sunday. That hasn't been clarified. Will be later on today. But either way, I think most Mayo supporters by halftime felt it was all over, bar the shouting. But what a comeback by the men from Mayo. And let's hope, fingers crossed, not a bad draw. I mean, it could have been a lot worse. But Cork are a very strong team. There's no question about it. But the Mayo supporters will be going along in their droves to Dublin this weekend, supporting them. And I've got a sneaking suspicion it could be a very, very interesting game. And we also must mention the Mayo ladies qualifying for the All-Ireland quarterfinals in the Senior Ladies Championship. Great win over Donegal on Saturday afternoon. So a good weekend for Mayo football in general. What's happening in your life today? Is there anything you want us to highlight, to maybe reference on the show today? That's why we're here, and we do appreciate every single text and WhatsApp we get. We do our best to include as many of your comments as possible. I've got pages of comments from last week, which I am going to catch up with in due course. But before I go any further, I want to say good morning to our great friend Patrick Mulroy over in Westport, because today Patrick wants to wish Niamh Mulroy a very happy 24th birthday today. We'll do that no problem whatsoever. So good morning, Niamh. Patrick's thinking of you today. That's Niamh Mulroy, 24 today. Congratulations. And a big shout out. This has just popped up on the screen in front of me. A big shout out. This is for the sixth class students from Castle Rock National School, just outside Acclare. They're graduating today and they're going to be missed. A lot of learning was done through the years, but a lot of fun was had too. So to the sixth class students of Castle Rock National School graduating today, we say Cathartikus. Congratulations on a wonderful school, wonderful staff, a wonderful place actually. I was down there a couple of weeks ago raising a green flag, and it's a lovely, lovely school. Great atmosphere. So to all the sixth class students, they'll be missed. So there'll be tears of joy and tears of sadness, I'm sure, in Castle Rock National School this morning. But congratulations to all of those wonderful young people. We wish them all the very best in the future. Very concerning article today in the Irish Independent by Sarah MacDonald about the suicide rates amongst priests. And suicide amongst priests must be urgently addressed. This is according to a senior Catholic priest who has warned, as it's been revealed, that a number of clerics have died by suicide in Ireland in recent years. Father Michael Toomey, he is a parish priest of the St. Carlo pastoral area in the Diocese of Waterford and Lismore. And over the weekend, he said that the tragedy of these deaths was a call to action. He was speaking ahead of International Men's Health Week. We know we celebrated Mayo Men's Health Week here last week. But Father Toomey said that there was a tendency to place priests on a pedestal, expecting them to always be strong, joyful, and immune to the struggles of life. But, he stressed to parishioners yesterday, priests are not superhuman. And he's appealed to people to examine how they treat priests and religious figures. He says, do we see them as human beings and individuals with personal lives and struggles, or only as figures of authority? He went on to say, do we add to their struggle and their challenges by speaking ill of them, either publicly with online comments or to them directly? And Father Toomey, who by the way covers the parishes of Ardfinnan, Ballybacon, Grange, a whole plethora of places in County Tipperary, as well as in Waterford, has called for the mental health of clergy to be prioritised by the Catholic Church. He said priests need access to counselling, to peer supports and opportunities for rest and renewal. And calling for the creation of safe spaces where priests can be actually vulnerable without fear of judgment. He said he was also calling for people to approach priests with compassion, not just expectations, and to see priests as they are, which is humans loved by God and in need of care. Some very interesting comments there by Father Michael Toomey, and food for thought, I think, might be the best way to sum up that particular article. Michael O'Leary, the CEO of Ryanair, the budget carrier, he has branded these new European Union hand luggage rules as gobbledygook regulation. And he's warning that the move will increase fares and will mislead passengers. He worded a fairly strong statement over the weekend criticising changes to passengers' rights as bureaucratic bunkum. And he accused EU lawmakers of focusing on the wrong priorities. And it comes after MEPs late last week agreed to new passenger protection measures which come into effect from today. And under these proposals, travellers will be entitled to take one personal item, such as a small backpack or a handbag, on board a Ryanair flight, or any flight for that matter, free of charge. And according to the European Commission, the changes are intended to improve transparency and help passengers compare fares more easily across airlines. But Ryanair argues the rules will have the opposite effect. They say that they will force carriers to advertise higher fares that includes cabin luggage, though many passengers choose to travel, he says, with only small underseat bags. And Michael O'Leary, who called these initial proposals as unimplementable, said that these latest EU 261 regulations are more bureaucratic bunkum from the EU Parliament and Council. He says instead of encouraging EU airlines to advertise our lowest fares, which is what over 50%, he said, of our customers choose, these new rubbish regulations require airlines to falsely advertise higher airfares, making EU airlines even less competitive. And according to Ryanair, around half of its passengers choose its base fare. They don't typically pay additional cabin baggage charges. And he also claims that the new rules will make it more difficult for customers to find the cheapest ticket options. We will only have to wait and see how that unfolds. But from today, those new regulations come into force. Now, first on the programme today, let's give you the update on the traffic situation across the region.
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2: 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CityLink.ie for tickets.
0: No major delays to report across the West this morning, which is good news. Just in Mayo today, watch out the ongoing roadworks there on the N60 at Brafey. Also, Dorada Road in Westport, temporary closure to traffic today from now until 4:30. This is to facilitate road maintenance works. So if you travel the Dorada Road in Westport, watch out for some delays today. Usual delays there between Newport and Mulrani, ongoing roadworks. They will continue for a long time. Elsewhere across Mayo, major routes are moving fairly well today, although very busy traffic around the bridges in Ballina this morning, particularly from the Sligo Road side. Across Roscommon Town, Castlereagh, Boyle and French Park, no major delays are reported there. Galway City traffic, usual hotspots. Headford Road inbound. Clare Galway inbound into the city centre is quite busy this morning. It's also busy at the Galway Technology Park area, but all other areas of the city moving okay. No delays reported in Tuam or in Dunmore. In Sligo, no delays are reported inbound into Sligo this morning. Everything's moving well there. And no delays reported either in the Tubbercurry, Ballymote or West Sligo areas. The Ballinrobe races, by the way, are on this evening, so you can expect some fairly major traffic into Ballinrobe this afternoon for their evening meeting of the Ballinrobe races. That's your update on the traffic and travel.
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0: It's a big morning today for a few different people for different reasons. First of all, Michael Smith. Good morning, Michael. You celebrate your birthday today. Have a lovely day. And that's in from Corey and Aaron and Alara and the grandchildren, Sienna, Zara and Leon. So have a good day, Michael Smith. Don't know where you are, Michael, but we wish you all the very, very best. Again, we want to remind you that these new guidelines come into effect on the 1st of July. This is in relation to anybody who purchases an item online from a non-EU country. You will be subjected to a €3 charge, a customs charge, from the 1st of July per item. Okay, so if you're buying online from a non-EU country, you will be charged that €3. And I see this morning where the Competition and Consumers Protection Commission are warning all of us of new scams that will circulate this week ahead of the changes coming into force on the 1st of July. And what they say is we've seen a spike in scams already. And it's kind of similar that when Brexit custom changes came in, they said we expect to see the same volume of scams. Scammers will look to exploit the situation and use it as an opportunity for fraud. So all online shoppers should be alert to scam texts and emails. So as we know, consumers who shop online from the 1st of July outside the EU, that includes the UK, remember, you're going to face these customs charges on goods valued at €150 or less. So if your item is €150 or less, it'll be

0: was quite interesting. On social media ban for under 16s, she says, I would like to share a few thoughts. We're living in an age that is rampant with technology. Enforcing a ban on social media for teenagers is completely unrealistic. It was implemented in Australia, and young people are already finding ways and means to access online platforms. As we all know, they would. Technology is too advanced and central to daily living to be brushed under the carpet. Emer goes on, furthermore, I think some responsibility needs to be taken by parents. They should be vigilant with their children's screen time and monitor their social media usage. It should not be the government's job to parent our young people. Parents are too lenient with technology. Toddlers nowadays can unlock an iPhone before they can talk. And finally, says Emer, to stamp down on excessive and inappropriate social media usage amongst our young people, it needs to be a collective effort. It was a waste of time and resources to implement a ban that will come to no fruition. Thank you for allowing me these comments. That's from Emer. On the subject of evictions, and we spoke to many people last week, live on this radio programme. Women, men, all in their 50s and 60s who've been renting long term, suddenly finding that their landlords have decided to sell and they've been issued with eviction notices. And there's been a number of calls, and I'd love to hear the views actually of landlords about this. Patricia, she says, Tommy, can a landlord really watch someone walk out their door and know that they're homeless, like all of the people you spoke to last week? Can a house owner really watch this happen? Just a question. It's a shocking state that our country now has so many elderly people facing homelessness. But good wishes to all the people who spoke last week. I hope they all get sorted out. But that's Patricia's ask. Can a landlord really watch somebody walk out the door knowing that they simply have nowhere else to go? And another caller says, with regard to last week's interviews with the ladies who are being evicted from their homes, it is a cruel way to treat people, to toss them out of their homes onto the streets with nowhere to go. Honest, hardworking people who do not deserve this. And this emailer goes on to say, even if a place is found, it will be short lets and constant uncertainty. This is no way to live. Landlords have a lot to answer for. So I don't know if you're a landlord, and I'm sure most landlords who are getting out of renting properties will say in the first instance, hold on a second, I own the property. It is my property, so I can do with it what I so wish, provided I do it within the law, which is fine. But the bigger question here is, and I'm sure there are many landlords out there with big hearts who might find it difficult to, as one WhatsApper suggested, just turf somebody out of their house in the knowledge that they genuinely have nowhere else to go. I know it's not the landlord's problem, but is there a duty of care? Is there a moral issue here for landlords to consider? I'd love to hear from landlords on that particular subject on our comment line, which of course is 0818 3055. It's 19 minutes past nine.
1: 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RochfordMotorsOpel.ie.
0: Last week, we took a call from a lady who lives on the outskirts of Galway City, and she rang us because she had heard all of these people talking to us on the radio last week, people in their 60s and 70s who are facing eviction. And she said in her area alone, she has counted about 24 houses, council houses in Galway, that are in need of a little bit of TLC, but not a lot. And a lot of these houses have been vacant for a considerable period of time. And here we are in the midst of a housing crisis. And like many of us, this lady just cannot get it around her head as to how councils are not urgently attacking these council houses that are vacant in order to do them up so that they can house people who literally are on the edge of being evicted and need of housing. And she says, it just beggars belief that with all of these derelict houses that are around not just Galway, but around the entire country, that the government aren't getting to grips with all of these houses and doing something about it. Now, there are approximately 20,000 what's described as derelict houses in this country. Now, when I say derelict, they're classified as

0: derelict. There's about 80,000 additional properties sitting empty. So 80,000 and 20,000 equals 100,000. And if you could imagine, if we could only do up 50 or 70% of those houses, what it would do for so many people out there who are facing homelessness. And because derelict means a building that is officially neglected, unsafe, or deteriorating, numbers are varying depending on whether you're maybe looking at broad analytic reports or maybe individual local authority registers. But the reality is they're saying about 20,000 derelict homes in this country. I imagine that figure is a lot higher. And with that in mind, my first guest on the programme this morning is Colm McCowarkey. Colm is the Gaeltacht Vacant Homes Coordinator. And the reason I want to talk to Colm this morning is because this evening at a Shock the Clog in Glenamoy Community Centre, an information session is being held for anybody who lives in the Gaeltacht area or who owns a derelict or unused house, to let you know that there are opportunities, advice and funding available to renovate and upgrade your accommodation in Gaeltacht areas. Colm, first of all, thank you for joining us. Good morning.
1: Good morning, Sammy. Thanks for having me on.
0: No problem. So, do we know how many derelict houses are in the Gaeltacht areas of this country, or is it a bit like the other figure I just mentioned, a bit of a stab in the dark?
1: So there are various ways to gather these figures, but quite a solid reference point is the 2022 census. Now, that's 4 years ago, but it gives a good taste. And in 2022, there was 877 vacant homes in the Mayo Gaeltacht. Now, the Mayo Gaeltacht, as we know, is most of Erris and most of the parish of Achill and Tourmacady included. And that's an area of with about 10,000 people in it. So you can see from that 877 vacant homes in an area of 10,000 people is a high number. There's also that doesn't include derelict homes, and it doesn't include holiday homes, which are also high in numbers in those areas. And in all of those areas, you'll see if you go on daft.ie and look for a house to rent, there's one available between all those three areas today. I had a look this morning. So you can see that the there's great demand. There isn't a supply of housing. These are areas where in many parts of all these Gaeltachts, school numbers are falling, and there are areas in need of rejuvenation. So housing, in order to rejuvenate, these places need housing. They need to get young families in and keep schools full. And tackling vacancy is the quickest and most effective way to do that.
0: Okay, so that 877 houses in the Erris, Achill, Tourmacady, Gaeltacht areas, what percentage of those would you reckon are owned by people who use them as holiday homes?
1: Well, so by these numbers, none of those are holiday homes.
0: Okay.
1: Now, none. Yeah, by now, Tommy, I think there is quite a lot of houses fall in the middle of, you know, it's a holiday home that maybe gets used for a week or two every year. The family grew up in it, and it's, you know, so I think when it comes to the census, the enumerator has to make their best judgment on, is this vacant or is it a holiday home? So it's like that. There's a lot of grey areas. But 877 are classified as vacant officially.
0: So what's the purpose of tonight's meeting?
1: So the purpose of tonight's meeting, so my role is the Gaeltacht Vacant Homes Coordinator, and the main aim of the job is to increase the supply of housing in the Gaeltacht, and provide housing for Irish speakers. And in Glenamoy this evening, we're having an information session, which will have Julie Ryan of the Vacant Homes Office here at Mayo County Council. She'll be talking about the grants that are available and the best way to navigate that. We have Orla Nixivna from SDAI, who will be talking about energy upgrades, the best way to navigate all that. And then I'm going to speak a bit about the community response that's required with this, which is really about talking to our neighbours, talking to our family about that empty house that they might have, about that house that's gone derelict or vacant, and maybe encouraging them, putting across to them that it's really important that we have housing. That we have to get people, there has to be housing in this area. So it's having those conversations and stimulating that sort of outreach in the communities. I'll be talking about that. And so I'd encourage people who are thinking about upgrading houses or renovating houses, but I'd also encourage members of the public who are interested in the future of their community to come out and get involved in that conversation as well.
0: Every house has its own story. I'm looking at some of the comments that are coming in. A lot of people are saying that a lot of vacant houses, I'm not suggesting just in the Gaeltacht areas that we're talking about this morning, but that a lot of vacant houses generally across Ireland are part of this Fair Deal scheme where maybe the resident of that house is now in a nursing home and the house has been put up, as they say, as collateral and will be presumably sold once the person passes on, or the family will have to sell it. Have you heard anecdotally that that's going on?
1: That is, so like you said, every house has its own story and its own complications. And in some cases, these things take years to move through the process. And so you have things like fair deal, a house getting stuck in that situation. You have arguments in families. You have a house stuck in probate, yeah. Unexecuted wills, things like that. And a house can be left for 5-10 years sometimes as people try to work through that process or are unable to work through that process. So that really... makes my work challenging. It makes the whole process challenging. But then outside of that, there is a lot of vacant houses that are owned by one person that are ready to go. Maybe that person hasn't had the time or the funds to reactivate that house in recent years. But at least now with a grant available and it's a possibility for them. So I suppose we're trying to get that low hanging fruit, to get that on course as much as possible and into the process.
0: One assumes that if it's a vacant house, that the owner of that house has a roof over their heads somewhere else. So the likelihood is that if they were to renovate it and do it up, which is what you'd like them to do in those Gaeltacht areas, they then maybe have to become landlords. And as we know, Colm, landlords are leaving the market in their droves, which is causing that domino effect for older people who've been renting from landlords for many years, suddenly been given eviction orders and eviction notices. So even if the individuals that you're looking for to renovate and do up their houses are out there, they may not be interested in becoming landlords.
1: They may not. They may not. And like, there's a different story with every house. But in some cases, they may just decide, I'm just going to sell this house to a young family that's just starting out and let them go through the grant process and live in it. And that's another thing that I've been encouraging people and promoting, working with community groups to promote this idea that when we're selling a house, just say to the auctioneer, I'd like to give first place to an Irish-speaking family or to a young family. I'd like to give first preference to them. And it may not work out, but sometimes it does. And if you don't say it to the auctioneer, it won't work out. So for those people who are really reluctant, I would say maybe look at selling the house, but try to do so in a way that really benefits that community.
0: I'm really shocked at that figure, 877 vacant homes in the Erris, Achill and Tourmacady areas alone. So, as you say, there's low-hanging fruit there. It's now to convince these house owners. And in many cases, I'm sure these vacant houses don't need much TLC at all.
1: No, like that number, 877, the census, that means that they're habitable. That means that they're in good condition. So sometimes a small bit of work can get them back on track very quickly. And I know, I've been just speaking and just to people throughout I'm working across all the Gaeltacht, and there's quite a bit of, I know it's a lot of these houses, there's maybe it was a family home and it can be a difficult process to move on and sell, to let go of the family home. But I did speak to, I've spoken to a couple of people who've done so and who now go back to their home place and visit. And one fella talked about seeing kids playing in the garden outside what was once his family home and just getting a great boost of joy at seeing the house being renewed and lived in again and a whole new breath of fresh air coming into it. So there might be something cathartic in that for people as well. And I suppose I'd be encouraging people to just examine all their options and think about what's the best thing they can do for their place. Because a lot of people who grew up in a place, they love that place and they don't want to see it go into decline. They don't want to see schools close or shops close or anything like that. They want to see places thriving. But to do that, we need families, and to get them, we need housing.
0: Last week, the government announced that I think it's revenue that's going to take this over from next year, where they're going to plan fairly significant levies on people who own derelict houses, who haven't done them up. Will the same apply to people who have vacant homes, do you know?
1: Well, there's already a vacant homes tax in place. And the issue with it is that there's only, it's self-reporting. So out of the 80,000 vacant homes in the country, only 2,000 have registered for this tax. So that lever is there to be pulled if the government so decides.
0: Probably the only way forward. Neither of us can make that decision, but it sounds like this, I think this new derelict property tax is at, isn't it 7%? of the value of it per annum, I think, from memory, that's where it's going to be. Anyway, listeners, do you have a vacant home in the Erris area of Mayo or in the Achill or Tormacady areas, the Gaeltacht areas of Mayo? Tonight at 7 o'clock in Glenamoy Community Centre, that meeting will take place probably about an hour, and a half, thereabouts?
1: It'll be about an hour and a half, yep.
0: Are you expecting many to show up, or is...
1: There's quite a bit of interest, and I know Trasa Ní Gearraí from Cór don Chuichán has been helping me organise it, and she's really spreading the word down there. And there's a lot of people in these Gaeltacht areas, they do recognise the lack of housing as a constraint, and that's something that's really choking the community and halting growth. So they're eager to see progress. They're eager for things to happen. So I'm hoping there'll be a nice turnout, and we'll have an interesting conversation about what can be done.
0: Let's hope so. Tonight, Glenamoy Community Centre at 7 o'clock. Gormila Mahagat, Colm, thank you very much for talking to us today. That is Colm McCowarkey, who is involved there in that meeting tonight. He's the Gaeltacht Vacant Homes Coordinator. And anybody in that area of Erris, Achill or in Tormacady, if you have a vacant home, pop in. You never know what you learned tonight that could maybe change your mind in relation to how you see that property in the future. Away from all of that, we had a call from Kathleen on Friday, and she says her daughter fell at school last week, so she brought her daughter to the injuries unit at Roscommon Hospital. Now, Roscommon Hospital is a wonderful, wonderful facility, and a lot of people that I've spoken to who've gone there with small fractures or breaks have found it incredibly efficient and very quick. Anyway, this lady assumed that if she had a fracture or a break, she would be referred back to Mayo University Hospital. But that, she said, is not the case. And the lady goes on to say her daughter had a fracture, but she could only be referred to either Sligo or Galway. Roscommon can no longer, she said, refer these patients to Mayo University Hospital. And the lady rang Mayo University Hospital on Friday morning to confirm if this was the case, and she was told, yes, that is correct. Now, the lady said she thinks this needs to be highlighted because many people going to the injuries unit at Roscommon Hospital will assume that if there's anything wrong, that they will be referred to their county of choice, or most say, for example, if you're from Mayo, then you assume you'll be referred back to Mayo University Hospital. But apparently, this is no longer the case, that if you attend Roscommon Hospital and you have to be referred, you'll be referred to either Sligo or Galway hospitals. So that's what we've been told. Thanks to that lady, and I hope your daughter is making a full recovery sooner rather than later. In relation to the customs charges coming in on the 1st of July, lots of calls about this. One is from Tony, says, in relation to the €3 customs fee on all non-EU goods coming to Ireland, surely the UK will be up in arms over this, as they then will probably introduce a similar tax on goods going into this country. And he goes on to say, I feel both governments should get together on this and come to some sort of resolution. It can be good for trade between two countries. Imports and most probably exports will suffer massively if the UK and Ireland don't put in some kind of an agreement. I don't know whether that will happen or not. And here we are talking about youngsters on tractors again. This texter says, Tommy, I have to say I'm really disappointed to have to send in this text this morning. But earlier in the week, last week, I passed a tractor on my road with a child who could not be any more than 10 years of age driving it. And I mean genuinely 10 years of age. He himself looked worried that he couldn't drive as he passed my property. I was disappointed due to all the farm accidents and the road accidents at this time of year with machine, particularly farm machinery like this. Yes, they learned young, etc., but with an adult. This lad was following another young man driving a baler. He was driving the wrapper. And when will people learn how dangerous this is? They could meet anyone on the road. Well, at 10 years of age, of course, they're completely breaking the law there. So I don't know, farmers out there, and I know it's the busy time of the year and you got to get the silage in and the bales wrapped. But having a 10-year-old on a tractor is just non-excusable. John says, Tommy, it is people of Ireland that should be given the opportunity to vote on the issue of abortion in this country. This relates back again to our debate last week. He said, I am so disappointed with Sinn Féin. Always regarded them as a party that had some element of morals. But John says, never again will I vote Sinn Féin following this proposal. Right, where do we go to next? I'll tell you what. I will mention this email first, which is from a listener. And this is another old chestnut. Tommy, can somebody tell me the exact speed limit on this road? This is the Charlestown Swinford Old Road. 60 kilometres per hour, which I was doing, this texter says, which is mind-boggling to me. Was on this road the other evening. And let me tell you, the speed at which some people overtook and no slowing down at all was unreal. It was raining at the time and the roads were quite slippy. Why are they not abiding by the speed limit on this road? I know you can go down the bypass and into Charlestown that way. But that is, I think they call it the Culmore Road, where you veer off just past the Swinford bypass there and you get yourself into Charlestown on the old road. The speed limit on that road is 60 kilometres per hour. Now, a lot of people will say that is too slow. I don't know what's too fast or what's too slow. Personally, I think it is a little bit on the slow side because it's not a bad road. And I know lots of other roads about the same width where the speed limit is 80 or in some cases 100 kilometres per hour. So I'm not sure why on this particular stretch they've decided it's 60 kilometres, but 60 it is. That's the speed limit. And if you're caught over 60, you're breaking the law. But a lot of people are saying that so many motorists are completely discarding that 60 kilometre speed limit on that Culmore Road.
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0: Welcome back to the programme. Breaking news in the last literally few minutes. Keir Starmer has resigned as Prime Minister of the leader of the Labour Party and as Prime Minister. He was out on the plinth just moments ago outside Westminster announcing his decision. He resigns as both Prime Minister and leader of the Labour Party. He says every decision that he's made in office has been about putting the country I love first. He thanked his fantastic wife, Vic, describing her as a rock. He also says he wants to be the best dad I can to my beautiful children, who are my pride and joy. And Starmer, of course, resigns. Andy Burnham, who could probably and will replace him as Prime Minister, will be in Westminster today to be sworn in as MP for Makersfield, and he won that by-election there last week. So probably not a huge surprise, because the speculation all weekend was that Keir Starmer wouldn't be able to survive a confidence motion, or indeed he wouldn't be able to survive a leadership battle. So he's decided over the weekend, he's taken time to see what the situation is, and he's decided to call it quits. Time check on Midwest, it's 19 minutes to 10.
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0: My next guest is Martin O'Connor. He's a clinical psychologist, and he's just published what a lot of people are saying is a groundbreaking book. It's called Early Intervention for Developmental Disabilities, A New Approach. And a lot of interest has been circulating about this particular book by Martin. It's a rather new approach to early intervention for children with disabilities, developmental disabilities, I'm thinking here, particularly things like autism and so on. And I'm delighted to have Martin with us this morning. Martin, good morning to you.
8: Good morning. Thanks. Thank you for having me on.
0: No problem. This is, a lot of people are really interested in this particular book, because what you've done here, which is kind of a bit different to other books of this nature, is that you've brought together the voices of all the stakeholders, the parents included, which is something that probably hasn't happened before, to try and examine how young children with developmental disabilities such as autism are understood and supported. You believe we need a new approach, Martin.
8: I do. I have worked in both children's disability services and adult disability services for most of my working life. I was also manager of a children's disability service in the Midwest for a number of years. So I bring that experience to the table. As you rightly said, I grounded the book very much in the voices of parents, research that I did myself with mothers of young people with developmental disabilities back in 2015. And I also included a chapter in the book, which was an interview with a mother who, if you like, has the experience and expertise working both as a mother and professionally, talking about what that journey is like for parents. So coming back to your question, I think we have created a children's disability service system that unintentionally is designed to produce what we have currently, which is ongoing waiting lists, in some cases many years of waiting lists. And what I mean by that is that when a child is born and there's, in inverted commas, something wrong is perceived to be with the development of the child, that child's development needs support from the earliest possible day. The parents of the child may well be waiting for a diagnosis of something or another down the line, and the child would invariably be on a waiting list for that diagnosis. But the child's development isn't waiting for a diagnosis. And I gave a very graphic example in the book, and it was one of the things that triggered me to write the book. It was a beautiful article written by the aunt of a little boy with a developmental disability, and it was in the Irish Times in November 2024. And there were two paragraphs in that article that jumped off the page for me. The first paragraph was describing the frustration of the little boy's mom and dad as they waited and had been waiting for over 2 years for a particular diagnosis. But in the next paragraph, the little boy's aunt described him on the kitchen floor. And she said he hasn't yet learned how to crawl, in inverted commas, in the normal way. But she said if he wants to get to the far end of the kitchen floor to get to a toy that he wants to get to, he's well able to do that. And those two paragraphs, for me, capture the dilemma that we find ourselves in children's disability services. You have parents waiting for a diagnosis, but that little boy's development isn't waiting for a diagnosis. And that's really, I suppose, what's at the heart of the book.
0: Is it a question of money, or is it attitude and a whole plethora of other things to get it right?
8: It certainly isn't money alone. I don't believe you'll ever have enough professionals, because there aren't enough professionals in the world to, if you like, populate services as they're currently constructed. I think it's more to do with a mindset. We've had a traditional mindset in relation to developmental disability. And what I mean by that is, if you take the phrase developmental disability, understandably, traditionally, we've paid a lot of attention to the word disability. But in my view, we've paid far less attention to the first word, which is development. And that means a mindset shift to thinking about the fact that no matter what diagnosis a child has, what all children have in common is this word, development. And that begins from the moment that they enter the world. And that's really at the heart of the book, directing policymakers. And I've spoken to a number of policymakers. I've also spoken to parents. I've spoken to professionals. I provide supervision to people working in children's services. So I suppose I could say, without being bravado about it, that I do know what I'm talking about. And I think we need to really shift tracks here to focus much more strongly on the development of children. And what I mean by the word development is asking questions like, how is the child functioning in daily life? What does the child take part in? What does the child participate in? What's the child engaged with? What does the child show an interest in? That's what families need support with. You could have an autistic child who refuses to come to the dinner table simply to sit with the family. And I've had experience of that in the past. That's what I mean by how is the child functioning. That can be a game changer for a family, to get support to enable that little boy or girl to leave whatever they're doing. It might be sitting away from the family, looking at the same video, a music video, over and over again, and simply trying to help that little boy or girl sit with their family. And that can mean so much. That's what I mean by child development. That's what I mean by functioning. That we bring our focus back to those daily realities of how life really is for children and families.
0: Is there any country in the world that gets it right that we could model ourselves on?
8: There are various, I suppose, areas in different countries in the world. Like the book that I wrote, I asked a pediatrician in Canada, Dr. Peter Rosenbaum, to write the foreword to the book, which he kindly did. So there are areas in the Canadian system where I think they're getting it right. There are certainly areas in the Australian and New Zealand system, certain parts of the United States. So there are certainly areas of the world that we can learn from. I make reference also in the book to the situation in Spain and Portugal, where they're trying to move towards what's called a family-centered system of support for children and families. So it's a worldwide phenomenon, and that's why, going back to your earlier really good question, you know, is it a question of money, or is it more to do with assumptions and mindset? My view is that it's more to do with assumptions and mindset, because if you start off thinking about a child with a developmental disability along the lines of thinking there's something wrong with this child, then immediately you're thinking in terms of, if there's something wrong, can we fix it? And the reality is that a developmental disability cannot be fixed. But a different way of thinking about it is, the little boy or girl with what we call a developmental disability is a child first. And as I said earlier, what all children, including children with developmental disabilities, have in common with all other children is that word development. And that's really where the focus, I think, needs to shift to.
0: Very difficult for, you know, I mean, I'm looking at some comments that are coming in here already. These are from parents who have children with developmental disabilities saying they depend so much on the advice of their consultant or their medical practitioner as to what the how to navigate the actual issue. And measuring success in what we're talking about today is nigh impossible, Martin. Am I right in saying that? And when you cannot measure something in by ways of percentages, that governments and medical professions, I'm not saying they lose interest, but they lose focus.
8: Yes, and I think that's a real, real problem, that loss of focus. Like, if you think about all of the children's disability services that are operating this morning in Ireland, and if you had a magic way of going into each of those services this morning, and you did a very good survey, and you asked the people working in those services, and you asked the parents who were maybe bringing their child into that service, what is the purpose of this service? I can guarantee you would get multiple different answers. And for me, that's at the heart of this. We don't have a unifying statement about what these services are supposed to be able to provide for families and for children. And the one that I refer to in the book is as follows, and I think it's a really important statement, that we all want children, all children, to be the best that they can be, to function well, to be engaged, and to meaningfully participate in their family, preschool, school and community to the greatest extent possible in whatever way they can. I think that's a statement that if you ask any parent, you ask any person working in a children's disability services, they would say, yes, that's what we want. We all want children to be the best they can be. Now, it's very, very difficult, going back to your really good question, it's very, very difficult to measure what that might be. But that's the beauty of it, as well as the challenge of it. Because the best that a child can be will be the best he or she can be in the family that they happen to be born into. Yeah. So, or back to the example I mentioned earlier, for one family, the best a child can be and the best for the family's quality of life might be the family getting help and support to help a little boy or girl be able to sit at the table with the family rather than sit away from the family. So it's very unique to each family what the thing is that you're trying to measure.
0: Okay, two final points, and I'm fairly tight on time, and I wish I had more time because this is very interesting. A lot of times when we ever talk about autism or ADHD or any of those developmental disabilities, we hear from people who were never diagnosed until maybe late in their secondary school years, or in some cases after they left school, that they were effectively autistic and therefore they never received any services. Is there any hope for their developmental at this stage of their lives? They could be in their early 20s for this at this stage.
8: Well, absolutely, because obviously if you get to your early 20s, mid-20s, I know people in their mid-30s and even up in their 40s, they've made it that far. I mean, people are very, very resilient. And like, what's really interesting, if you look at the nature of what we call professional support and maybe social support, over the lifetime of a child with a developmental disability, and like the point that you're making is important, because children with what we call a developmental disability go on to be adults with a developmental disability. That may seem like stating the obvious, but it does need to be stated. So there's huge resilience in families. And over the lifetime of a little boy or girl with a developmental disability, in my experience, as time goes on, families rely more and more on what we call social support. That support from within the family, the extended family, community groups, and so forth. So the amount of time that a professional is going to be involved with a family is in fact very, very limited. And that leads me to a final really important point. If we think about the development of children, we'll say from 0 to 6, a child 0 to 6 with a developmental disability, their learning and their development happens at home and in a preschool usually, among the people that they spend most time with in their daily life. So the influence that a professional can have on that little boy or girl by having what's called therapy sessions in an office is very, very limited.
0: Yeah.
8: But the support that children with developmental disabilities and their families need is professionals joining with families and parents in the family home and asking parents, what is it that you most want for your little boy or girl? What will be a game changer for you, and how can we help you with that?
0: Okay. It's a really interesting concept. One texter that I did want to mention, and there are loads, As a parent of a child with a learning disability and ADHD, I feel there is an overfocus on autism to the detriment of other children, including children with Down syndrome. In mainstream schools, we hear about autism units or suites. We don't see the same unique accommodation made available for children with general learning disabilities. Autistic charities have prominent spokespersons, but others don't. Do you agree with that?
8: I would, in a certain sense, and that's why I deliberately used the phrase developmental disability when referring to the children that I mention in the book, because for me the phrase developmental disability is inclusive of all children. And at the moment, the world of childhood disability, I think, you know, there's a lot of, I suppose, silo type thinking, and that's understandable because, you know, depending on what diagnosis your child does or does not have, well, that's where your orientation is. That's where your energies and time and concentration is. But I do agree very much with the listener who takes it in.
0: Okay.
8: So I think we need a much more inclusive approach.
0: Yeah. Well, the book is called Early Intervention for Developmental Disabilities, A New Approach. It is by Martin O'Connor, who is a clinical psychologist. And that book is on general release and available in all bookshops. Martin, thank you so much for talking to us today.
8: Thank you very much.
0: Have a good day. That's Martin O'Connor there. Very interesting gentleman and a very interesting book. And I think for anybody out there who has a child with developmental disabilities, it's a must-get book. Again, it's called Intervention for Developmental Disability, A New Approach. By the way, we have two tickets for sale for Michael Bublé. He's in Malahide Castle on Saturday, apparently, and it includes parking. So if you want those tickets, give us a call. We've got a news update next.
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28: Good morning, I'm Scott Stevens. In international news, Keir Starmer has announced plans to resign as British Prime Minister. Speaking in Downing Street, he said a contest to replace him as UK Labour leader would be completed by the end of the summer. Pressure on him to quit grew last week when his rival Andy Burnham was re-elected to Parliament, a move which cleared the path for him to mount a leadership challenge. In an emotional address, Mr. Starmer said every decision he's taken has been about putting the country he loves first, and he was applauded and cheered by his team.
29: The question my party is asking now is whether I am best placed to lead us into the next general election. I have heard the answer of my parliamentary party, and I accept that answer with good grace.
28: In local news, Gardaí are appealing for witnesses to an incident in which a boy died after he was struck by a car in Crossmolina yesterday morning. Emergency services were alerted to the incident on the N59 in Esquerra at around 20 past 11 yesterday morning. Forensic investigators conducted an examination of the scene, and Gardaí are appealing for road users and pedestrians with camera footage who were in the area between 20 to 11 and 20 to 12 yesterday morning to contact them. Anyone with information is asked to contact Ballina Garda Station, the Garda Confidential Line, or any Garda station. Headford-based Fine Gael councillor Andrew Reddington has been elected Cathaoirleach of Galway County Council. The member of the Tuam Municipal District was elected unanimously, succeeding party colleague councillor David Collins. Speaking following his election, he said improving cooperation with Uisce Éireann will be a key priority for me to help enable much-needed infrastructure projects to progress across the county. And still to come, high temperatures are forecast for the week ahead.
0: Quite the unconventional grill setup you got there, Barry. Still, those marinated pork chops smell nice.
1: Thank you, Jack. $2.99 from Aldi.
0: Would have gone for a clockwise rotation system for the glazed chicken kebabs myself.
1: Their lemon pepper flavour. Also $2.99 from Aldi.
0: Oh, watch that airflow on the Piri wings, buddy.
1: Yep, $2.99 from Aldi. Even the burgers.
2: Buddy. 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It's not complicated.
28: High temperatures are forecast for the week ahead with a peak of 33 degrees expected for Thursday. Temperatures are forecast to rise day by day this week with Wednesday set to be the warmest night of the week. Alan O'Reilly from Carlo Weather says the heat will be felt right across the country.
3: Really away from the coast though, it's going to be warm right across the country and it's going to feel warm as well because the dew point, the humidity is going to be pretty high. The dew point is going to be unusually high, which will make it feel a lot warmer because it makes it harder for your body to keep itself cool. And also going to have some warm nights. Wednesday night, it may not drop below 18 or 19 degrees in a few spots. So it is going to be a few hot days ahead for sure.
4: The weather forecast.
5: With Connolly's Mercedes-Benz Galway and Sligo, where ordering your 262 vehicle is easy at connollys.ie.
28: Rather cloudy this morning with some rain or drizzle. Good spells of sunshine will develop through the afternoon. Highest temperatures of 22 to 26 degrees generally. A little cooler near coasts with light easterly or variable breezes, occasionally moderate near coasts.
4: The weather forecast
5: with Connolly's Cupra Sligo, where ordering your 262 vehicle is easy at connollys.ie.
28: And it's time now for this morning's death and funeral notices. The death has occurred of John Conroy, Turin, Kilmaine and formerly of Reading, Berkshire, England. Mass of the Resurrection this morning at 11:30 in St. Patrick's Church, Kilmaine, with the funeral proceeding to the new cemetery, Kilmaine. Martin Derrig, Dromore, Clogher, Claremorris and formerly of Westport. Funeral Mass in Ballintubber Abbey today at 1:00 with burial afterwards in the adjoining cemetery. Mark Henry, Felgate Tyne and Weir and formerly of Clunacana, Swinford. Funeral Mass in Our Lady Help of Christians Church, Swinford, this morning at 11:00, followed by burial in Kilcanduff Cemetery. Gertie Lohan, ní Curry, Rathbone Road, Castlebar and formerly of Clunlee, Knock. Removal from her home this morning at 10:30 to the Church of the Holy Rosary, Castlebar, arriving at 11:00 for Requiem Mass at 11:30. Burial afterwards in Castlebar New Cemetery. Kathleen Catherine Mannion, ní McNicholas, Holly Hill, Castlebar. Removal from her residence this morning at 10:00 to St. Patrick's Church, Ballyhane, for Requiem Mass at 11:00. Burial afterwards in Ballyhane Cemetery. Margot O'Shea, ní Tierney, Glebe Street, Castlebar Road, Ballinrobe. Funeral will arrive at St. Mary's Church, Ballinrobe, this morning at 11:00 for Requiem Mass at 11:30, with the funeral proceeding to the new cemetery, Ballinrobe. Teresa Parsons, ní Ginty, Clunclevera, Kilasser, and formerly of Tunroe, Carracastle. Funeral Mass this morning at 10:00 in St. James's Church, Carracastle, followed by burial in Carracastle Cemetery. Ambrose Martin Walsh, Stockton-on-Tees, England, and formerly of Cullen House, Gortgarve, Kilchamaw. Funeral Mass today at 12 noon in the Church of the Holy Family, Kilchamaw, followed by burial in Kilcanure Cemetery. Vincent Doyle, Bolingbrook Drive, Swinford, and formerly of Kilbride, Swinford, peacefully at his residence. Reposing in Boland's Funeral Home, Swinford, tomorrow evening from 5:00 until 7:00. Funeral Mass on Wednesday at 12 noon in Our Lady Help of Christians Church, Swinford, followed by burial in Kilcanduff Cemetery. House private, please. Sally Gibbons, ní Walsh. Gorchin Aquila Tormacady peacefully in the Mayo Hospice, reposing at the St. Mary's Funeral Home Tormacady this evening from 6 o'clock until 7:30. Removal tomorrow morning to St. Mary's Church Tormacady for funeral mass at 12 noon, followed by burial in the adjoining cemetery. House private, please. Beatrice Bridget Grimes, ní Gallagher, formerly of Tavern of Glass, Midfield, Swinford and Southgate, London, peacefully at Azalea Court Nursing Home, Enfield, reposing at Co-op Funeral Care, 347 Green Lanes, London, until Thursday, the 2nd of July, with removal to St. Monica's Church, Stannard Road, London. Funeral Mass on Friday morning, the 3rd of July, at 11:30, followed by burial in Islington and St. Pancras Cemetery. Bridie Hopkins, ní Feeney, Newtown, Clogher, Claremorris, peacefully in Ballinamore Nursing Home in her 92nd year, reposing in Cody's Funeral Home tomorrow evening from 5:30 until 7:00, with removal to St. Mary's Church, Carnican, arriving at 7:45. Requiem Mass on Wednesday at 12 noon, with funeral afterwards to Drum Cemetery. Robert McGinty, 24, Humbert Close, Castlebar, unexpectedly at his residence. Funeral arrangements will be announced later. Richard Ritchie Walsh, Liverpool, England, and formerly of Mount Taff, County Sligo, and Bunnyconlin, peacefully in Clatterbridge Hospital, Liverpool. Requiem Mass in Our Lady of Martyrs Roman Catholic Church, Croxteth, Liverpool, on Tuesday, the 30th of June, at 12 noon, followed by burial in Allerton Cemetery, Liverpool, at 1:30. And that concludes this morning's funeral notices. Midwest Radio extends sympathy to the family and friends of the deceased. May the souls of the departed rest in peace. All funeral arrangements are available to view on midwestradio.ie, where you can also leave a message of condolence.
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10: Thank you, Scott. In Business News, stockbroker Davy and consultancy PwC Ireland have told the government that significant cuts to capital gains tax are required in the budget of 2027 to encourage and more people and entrepreneurs to invest in the Republic. In a pre-budget submission, Davies recommended an immediate reduction of the capital gains tax from 33% to 25%. And new employment rights come into effect in Ireland next week, which will allow eligible employees to remain in employment beyond their contractual retirement age. The Employment Contractual Retirement Ages Act of 2025 will allow employees to formally notify their employer that they do not consent to retire at their contractual retirement age. Where an employer intends to enforce a retirement age, they must clearly set out the decision and ensure that if it complies with the higher legal threshold set out in the Act. On the currency markets this morning, the euro trading at $1.14 and 86.7 pence sterling.
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10: 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Thanks to everybody's favourite Irish pub in New York City. 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Taking your calls today. Congratulations, by the way, to the athletes from Rehab Care Services Castlebar. They achieved gold, silver and bronze medals medals at the Special Olympics Summer Games, which took place over the weekend in Dublin. I know Martin Moran, the coach, very proud, are all the parents and families of all of those wonderful athletes that represented the West of Ireland. So congratulations to all of them. We congratulate them. A ginger cat is missing in the Westport area since Thursday. If anybody has any information, you might give us a call here. And a shorthorn cow is missing from the Derrynabrook West area of Clunche. That's Carrick Castle. It's been missing for a few weeks now. So if anybody has seen that animal, you might give us a call here, please, to the radio station. And a quick mention for Connor and Gerard Murphy. They're twins. Happy birthday to you, lads. Celebrating, I'm sure, over the weekend. Connor actually married the beautiful Hannah Heron. What a great time we all had in Enniscrone. So best wishes for the birthday and a happy life together. And that's with love from the mum. That's Maureen Howley. Hello, Maureen. Big, big weekend for you, and also from Magella and from Mike as well. So well done to twins Connor and Gerard Murphy on their birthdays today. But double celebrations there for Connor getting married as well.
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0: 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DaVita, and they're looking for healthcare assistants in Belmullet, Swinford, Ballina, Castlebar and Westport. That's Job Waves for this Monday, the 22nd day of June. Full details on midwestradio.ie. And remember, if you're an employer and you're looking for staff at the moment, call Midwest first.
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0: Now, if you are looking for a new life, are we all not looking for a new life? And a fresh start that maybe includes things like lasting relationships, etc., etc. Well, there's a free 6-week course being held each Monday night, starting tonight in the Family Resource Centre, which is based in Main Street in Ballinrobe. All are welcome to go along if you are interested in that particular event, or if you check it out, it's going to happen, as I say, starting tonight for 6 weeks in Ballinrobe. Helen's been in touch. She says, we are the government, why should she say, are the governments all over the world getting away with spraying our skies morning, afternoon and night, blocking out the sun and creating grey skies? Helen says, if people don't know what chemtrails are, look up at the sky and you'll see planes leaving those two white trails spraying God knows on us, in our land and in our air. There is such a thing as weather manipulation. This is why, she says, weather is bad, and they keep going on about climate change, which they're creating themselves. How can they predict our weather so far in advance? And don't forget, this will affect the farmers growing our food and can cause drought, which will affect everybody. And Helen finishes her email by saying, people need to wake up fast to this government and the European Union, which is destroying all of Europe. That's from Helen. Thanks, Helen, for getting in touch. Here's a texter who asked me to mention, you know, we've speaking a lot lately about windmills and turbines. Just to let you know that if there's a local community meeting taking place on Thursday evening at 8 o'clock in Glencorrib Community Hall. The meeting is for the residents of Shrule, Glencorrib and Headford. It's discuss proposed 13 turbine wind farms on lands between the three communities. So that's a meeting, a public meeting, Thursday evening, 8 o'clock in Glencorrib Community Hall. We'll be back with much more in a moment.
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2: Now, next on the programme, I want to talk to you about pre-hospital care. Prick your ears for the next 15 minutes. I'm delighted to have in studio with me this morning Dr. Lisa Cunningham. Lisa, thank you very much for coming in. Good morning. A lot of people will know Lisa. She's a consultant in emergency medicine, and she also works with the LNAA HEMS service in the UK. She's always been a very strong advocate in pre-hospital emergency medicine. And I'm also joined in studio by our good friend David O'Malley from Callan Tansey Solicitors. David, good morning. Good to talk to you on the programme as well. Thanks for being with us. Now, at first, I'm going to go to you, David, because I want to talk about this issue of what exactly we mean. Define for me pre-hospital care.
3: I suppose, Tommy, it's a traditionally, most people would think that your care begins when you go into A&E or, you know, your GP or whatever. But there is an actual pre-hospital care, as in when you get injured or when you first call for help, effectively. And I think over the years, traditionally, hospital care has never really, we haven't really looked at that. Even from a legal point of view, we haven't really looked at it. The person on the side of the road looking for help, you know, does the ambulance come in time? Do they need assistance? Yeah. Are they having a heart attack? Are they in their kitchen? You know, all these things is the minute the person gets bad and cries for help, I suppose, is the pre-hospital care. I'm sure Lisa will be able to sum it up better than me. But
2: yeah, okay, so effectively, excuse me, when that 999 call is made, it's that period of time between the call being made to when that individual is brought literally into hospital, whether it's through A&E or presumably that's normally where it comes from.
3: That's often not looked at, Tommy. That's
2: Okay, so that's the definition of pre-hospital care. Lisa, this is something that's very close and has been close to your heart for a long time.
4: That's right, Tommy, yeah. And just to kind of, I suppose, add on it, the way I like to kind of say this is the start of the patient's journey. So if you have any other illness, you traditionally go to your GP, that's your start of your journey there. But from the pre-hospital point of view, when this is an emergency, like a heart attack, a road traffic collision, a cardiac arrest, that start of the patient journey starts at 999. And this phase of it is very different in Ireland, certainly very different in the west of Ireland to what I would be used to and I've trained with in the UK. So as you said, I'm with the Links and Notts Air Ambulance. So that's Lincolnshire and Nottinghamshire in the UK. I work over there every 5 or 6 weeks. I've done it for nearly 5 years now. I go over back, God bless, Knock Airport. But I've done my fellowship in Essex and Hearts, which is just outside London. So I've done that 6 years ago. So I'm well versed at what pre-hospital emergency medicine and that care could look like. And not only that, Tommy, but and to the listeners, but on this island of Ireland, we have a very different standard of care from Northern Ireland. They have a very different pre-hospital emergency medicine. They have consultants. They have very big interventions that could be done in Northern Ireland versus around in Ireland and, you know, in Mayo and Donegal and the border counties, you get a very different level of care.
2: And, you know, we see it on television. We see, you know, emergency departments in England, and the call comes into the A&E department to say there's somebody on the way. It seems to be very, very different. So would you paint for me a picture of, say, a standard traffic collision in the UK that you attend, and what's different to how it's done there versus how it's done here?
4: So in the UK, I'll just give you one example. We went to a road traffic collision with a lady, a 40-year-old lady, who walked out in front of a bus at a pedestrian crossing, an accident that could happen at any time. When we arrived there, so we arrived there by air, and it was probably about 10 minutes from when the call came in, the bell went, we literally go straight into our aircraft. We lift, probably takes about 3 or 4 minutes to lift, and then we fly to the area that we had to go to land. And we land very, very close to the scene. This lady had what was very obvious of a brain injury, traumatic brain injury. Now, she was conscious, she was vomiting, but you know these patients when you see them and you know that they are going to go downhill very quickly. The interventions that we could do on scene over in the UK and in Northern Ireland is that you can actually put them into what people will know as a medical-induced coma. Now, this is actually something to help protect the brain. traumatic brain injury is one of the leading causes of death in Ireland, and especially from road traffic collisions. So these interventions help with that potential morbidity that's going to happen down the road. So you protect the brain. We can give blood if they're bleeding as well. So we can do a huge amount of interventions there. So we've done that to this lady. And then a lot of the time people will think, oh, well, then you go back onto the helicopter or fly. But actually, sometimes the safest is actually to go back into the ambulance, and then the crews will actually help to drive us to the major trauma centre. So the major trauma centre for this patient was 50 minutes away, 50 minutes away. So we had all our interventions done already at scene that was going to be done in Ireland. It'll be done in an emergency department. So that was done at least 50 minutes prior to her actually being able to get it done in Ireland. So when we arrive then, there's a major trauma team to a major trauma centre with a neurosurgical surgeon there. So that's the person that could operate on a brain if they need to. And that was about 50 minutes away. Now, you couple that with Ireland and specifically in Mayo, and I am very conscious that we have a community in mourning this morning about it, and that it is a sensitive topic. But if you have very much the same thing that happens, you will not get those interventions until you get to an emergency department. And if that road traffic collision happens in Belmuddet or an hour and a half away from the hospital, that's how long it takes. Now, we don't have neurosurgery in Mayo. That's up in Beaumont. So you'd still have another 3.5 hours, 4 hours from your time of injury. And that would be at best going by road to be able to get those interventions done from the neurosurgical point of view.
2: And would it be your opinion that had you not been able to intervene as quickly as you had for that 40-year-old lady hit by a bus, had that similar situation occurred in Ireland, would that lady be alive today?
4: So it's not my opinion, it's the evidence. No.
2: She wouldn't be.
4: No. For this lady specifically, for the injury that she had, she was brought straight to the neurosurgical centre and she had surgery done that night. And there was a bleed on her brain that was able to be evacuated. Now, we know the evidence that, and we have this in Ireland, that if somebody has this traumatic brain injury, the evidence is absolutely there from Cork. They've done this report from Cork to show we're one of the worst in Europe for treatment of traumatic brain injuries. And the focus on traumatic brain injuries in Ireland is actually about the rehabilitation hospital. And I saw that brilliant, you know, Rockthis committee that were talking about it. And we have limited bed spaces for that, for the people who are rehabbed afterwards. But where I come in and where my opinion is and where my look at and where I would love for the public just to have, just to sideball over here and look and see, could we prevent this at an earlier stage of that patient's journey? And yes is the answer and yes is the evidence.
2: Okay. Yes is the answer, yes is the evidence. But are you advocating for more helicopters?
4: Not necessarily helicopters, because as I said, we could get there quicker, but it's the skill sets that's on these helicopters that's the most important thing. And in Ireland, we do not have advanced critical care skill set on helicopters or anywhere in Ireland.
2: Or on the ambulances?
4: Nope, on the ambulances. Right. We have paramedic and advanced paramedics. And I believe me, Tommy, every time I talk about them, they are my colleagues, they are my friends, they are absolutely brilliant. Their skill sets are limited. And this is not for the lack of them crying about this and getting morally injured, because they're going to these scenes. They know that other things could be done for their patients, but it is not within their skill sets. Traditionally, you know, around the pre-hospital community all around the world, and especially where Europe has evolved to, the doctors are the ones that are part of these teams. And I hate saying the word consultant-led, because it's not consultant-led, it's consultant-inclusive. And I have a skill set to bring, the advanced paramedic has a skill set to bring, and we bring that together. It's multidisciplinary. It's exactly what we do in the hospital for any illness. If somebody comes in, for example, with cancer, they have an oncologist, they have a surgeon, they have, you know, they have everybody together, multidisciplinary. Why is somebody in the pre-hospital different, that is not afforded the evidence-based care that says multidisciplinary will save lives?
2: So you would much prefer, in many cases, when an accident occurs, to be in that ambulance and be part of, you know, enhancing what the paramedics do, but you have an additional set of skills that could potentially save that person's life. But as things stand today, would you be allowed to go into an ambulance and go out to a traffic accident?
4: Legally, you're not, no. Right. And also, you won't be insured. However, there are lots of volunteer doctors in Ireland that are doing it, and I did do that as well. They are covered when you sign up with the National Ambulance Service as volunteer responder doctors. My main issue with that is that, you know, this shouldn't be a voluntary service. This shouldn't be that if it was my child's communion, I had a few glasses of wine, that I wouldn't be able to respond to somebody in need. This should be a statutory service for everybody. And where do we need it most, Tommy? Look at the statistics. It's in the West and Northwest. We need this critical care given to the patients. pretty quickly on scene because they have such a long transit time to be able to get those interventions by the time they get to Letterkenny University Hospital, Sligo, or Mayo University Hospital.
2: It sounds so much like a no-brainer, and yet we hear so many people in the UK criticise the NHS for all of their shortcomings, but they're way ahead of us in this particular element.
4: Yes, so it is important to say that the NHS isn't the governing body of the air ambulances in the UK. Most of them are actually charity, and they were set up because there was a need for it, and the NHS wasn't really looking at it at that time. It has now exploded into the coverage in the UK is absolutely amazing. Normally there will be one air ambulance charity for a county or even two. So there's probably about between all of the, I think it's about 26 or 28 air ambulance charities that cover basically the whole of the UK. Apart from one of those, they all have a doctor and a paramedic team, and the one that doesn't have it is actually moving towards it as well. So this is a charity that was set up in the UK, and has, I think my one that I've worked with was 1994 when they were set up, and they would go to probably about 1700 calls a year, which is probably about between 4 and 5. And these are life-threatening emergency calls. And to put that in perspective, where I work in Lincolnshire and Nottinghamshire, the population is roughly, Nottingham is a very big city, Lincoln is a smaller city, you're talking about 2 million people. So, I mean, the jobs are there. People are definitely needing this interventions. And I just, I can't fathom it.
2: Now, we do see helicopters fly from hospitals in this country as well, but presumably nothing like the numbers that there are in the UK.
4: Certainly not, no. Yeah. And there are the helicopters in Ireland we have, the main ones that we have that respond is, it's the military helicopter in Athlone. That's the main one that will respond. The second one that will respond is the search and rescue helicopter. Normally in Sligo, people will be aware of that. They're under the Department of Transport. They're not Department of Health. The National Ambulance Service has now a new helicopter that is down in Cork. So it's in Rathcoole in Cork. That certainly will not come up near us. And there will be a new one, actually, after a lot of advocating, that will be based. It's a National Ambulance helicopter that will be launching on July 1st, I think it is, in Sligo, which is fantastic for the west of Ireland. But where I want people to look at is the skill set that's on it is the same as a ground ambulance. So yes, you will get the €2 million helicopter to you, but the skill sets that are on it is not the skill sets that I'm saying that can save the lives from the critical care interventions that I've spoken about earlier on.
2: If you had the ears of the Minister for Health right now, what would you say to her?
4: Please look at the brief that we have sent so many times. So we've sent this to Stephen Donnelly beforehand. We've sent it to Jennifer Carol McNeill as well. We've given the outline of how we could save patients' lives. We've given the outline of the timeline that we could do it, how we would do it, how would we recruit the doctors. There's been a huge recruitment drive for Wales Air Ambulance once they couple it with a hospital job. We have it all laid out, and the impact that it has for the socioeconomic impact of saving patients' lives. And people, for example, road traffic collisions, they're young male. You want to be able to get them back to their families, back to their workplace, etc. We have all of that laid out. Please just give it a read again with a cup of tea.
2: Financial implications, because the minister will say, in theory, I'd love to do this, but it will cost so much money, we can't afford it.
4: So, no, absolutely not. We have it all laid out, and it depends on which route they would like. So we could absolutely have a recruitment drive for doctors. So the UK doctors are absolutely itching to get out of their strikes over the UK. You could recruit so many doctors if you couple it with a job. So you could have a job as an emergency medicine consultant or an anaesthesia consultant, and you could work whatever it is, half-time in the hospital, half-time in the pre-hospital. We would know that it would probably take about 24 doctors to be worked like that around the clock in Ireland to be able to cover it.
2: Would that be to cover the whole country?
4: To cover more or less the whole country. Now, it depends on, for our brief, of which way that we've put it. And then the cost implications of that. We know that in the UK, because it's a charity, we are able to know that each time we lift the helicopter to go and fly to save somebody's life, the missions normally cost around £4,500 for it. So every penny is counted at the charity over there. So we know from right down what the defib will cost, what a blood transfusion will cost, what's the cost for the doctors, what's the cost for that team. So we know that it is absolutely a cost benefit to the society, to patients, etc.
2: And in your proposal, Lisa, have you suggested a number of helicopters?
4: It's not, I think the National Ambulance Service has the air medical strategy, and I think they have 6 is what they're working towards. Absolutely 6 would be perfect for this country. I think where we have now up the northwest in Sligo, it is absolutely great that we have one that's here. It's just going to be getting the skill sets on to be able to cover the vast area of the rural area that we have. We've seen this actually in Norway. Norway looked specifically at where the longer transport times were for patients to get to hospitals and those major trauma centres. And I'm not advocating in any way that we have a major trauma centre built here in Mayo, but it's the access to it. And what Norway did is that they actually placed extra resources around those areas in the rural areas to ensure that they have the access, the same access that somebody in Cork, where the other major trauma centre has, is, and also up in the Mater, so that we have the same equity of care to be able to access those services. So,
2: okay, well, you set out your stall very clearly. There's no question about that. David, having listened to all of that, I mean, you know, you're a clinical negligence solicitor and Callum Tansey do specialise in medical negligence. The HSE have an obligation of care to somebody from once, God forbid, the accident happens to getting them, hopefully, professional treatment that will make them all better and well again. So is this not a case where the HSE are not effectively doing their job?
3: Yeah, they're effectively.
2: Okay, sorry, David, we're having a problem with that microphone for some reason. I don't know why. So if I could ask you, sorry about that. We'll have to try and get you back over to another mic. Sorry about that. We wanted to get it right rather than get it wrong. Maybe we pop you in there where Lisa was for a second, and Lisa, we'll get you over to that one there. Sorry about that. But this is technical negligence. Sorry about that. Sorry,
5: actually, James. For your listeners' benefit, maybe. In fairness to me, they might be sick of listening to me after all my slats, but no, I literally, it's like the turkey calling for Christmas for me in some ways, in terms of trying to improve care. But Dr. Lisa is an admirable person in the community. And as I said, the lawyer and the doctor actually coming together on a common cause is maybe a bit of a novelty for your listeners. But going back to what you were saying in terms of costs, Tommy, the biggest costs in my cases are people with brain injuries. So if we can effectively get to people quicker before the brain injuries, it'll save the state millions, if not billions, maybe in the next 20 years, because ultimately 80% of the state claims agency's budget is on brain injury. So as I said, it might in favour of the lawyers, but it's the right thing to do normatively. And if you're going to try to get the cost of a few doctors in helicopters, it's a no-brainer, for want of a better word. But going back to the duty of care, under the Dunn principles, the medical negligence test in Ireland, there's a duty on the HSE not to have a defective system. And this is clearly a defective system. So if you live in, say, Blackrock or Blacksod, it shouldn't make any difference. You know what I mean? Blacksod is a long way from Castlebar, and you're on the side of a road. Why should you be treated any differently from someone in Blackrock? Do you know?
2: Yeah, so, and like, again, as Lisa says, even if
5: as a pro Mayo man, I feel it's a bit over the top now that they won't give us the services in the west of Ireland.
2: So both you and Lisa are singing literally off the same hymn sheet here, that we need a service whereby somebody who is involved in an accident, whether it's in their home, whether it's a traffic collision, whatever the situation might be, a brain hemorrhage in their own back garden, that they should be entitled to the exact same treatment, whether, as you say, you live in Blackrock or you live in Blacksod. So the fact that that isn't the case, what does that mean? Where do the HSE go in solving this?
5: Well, there are going to be cases, I feel, in the future. And as I said, and I'll be committed to examining in debts as well. And I do a lot of inquests, as you know, Tommy. So that there are going to be inquests coming up soon, and that people shouldn't be. It should be looked how death occurred should include when the ambulance came, when the ambulance was called for. It shouldn't be waiting 2 hours for an ambulance to get to someone because they live in the country. So I, as I said, as an advocate, that's my role. I feel like I can forensically examine these inquests and make sure the coroners, to allay public suspicion, firstly, and also to stop these deaths happening, you know. And as Dr. Lisa said, if you've got to in time, on the balance of probabilities, you have a good chance of surviving a lot of these accidents. So yeah. Hypoxia is such an hour is a massive amount of time, and I know Dr. Lisa knows better than me.
2: Lisa, when you go across to the UK and do your work, does it frustrate you then when you come back here and you see what we're trying to live with?
4: Absolutely, it frustrates me, because even when and this is why I go over so much, is to keep that skill set up, and knowing that the same patients that I see in the UK are the patients that I see or hear about in our community in the emergency department in Mayo. And it saddens me, frustrates me. It urges me on a little bit more, probably gives me a little bit more, a kick in my step that I really want to really make sure that this is an equity of care for everybody. And you said that that's what sláinte care is. It's the right care for the right person at the right time. That does not matter whether you live in Donegal, in Mayo or Blackrock. That's what the government and the HSE has committed to actually doing. So therefore, why is somebody in Belmullet going to be treated differently than somebody else?
2: What about, and some listeners are making this point, are we looking then at setting up another voluntary charitable organisation to purchase these helicopters? Because I presume a helicopter is an expensive item to purchase.
4: It is. It's about 2 million or so. That's what the cost, I think, of the ambulance service one. But there was actually a voluntary, there was a charity down in the Rathcoole area that had this. And I'm part of the board of that. It's called Critical Low. We were the Irish Community Rapid Response. The helicopter was there, and that's what the National Ambulance Service took over. So, you know, the charity was actually there, and then the National Ambulance Service took it over and said, "Grant, we'll take that, we'll do the job of it." And one of the big things of the charity was actually to try and get doctors on board, but that wasn't really favoured by certain people at the time. So that charity model was done, and it was taken over by the National Ambulance Service. So now I think the whole responsibility is with the National Ambulance Service, that if this is the international level care and standard of care that happens, and on this island we have two different standards of care, and I keep saying that, Cyprus, I think, is the only country in Europe that doesn't have doctors in the pre-hospital in the European Economic Area. Every other country does, bar Ireland and Cyprus.
2: Okay, yes, David, sorry.
5: I think it's a narrow issue than ambulances. I think Dr. Lise has perfectly put it. It's a skill set, and getting doctors on those helicopters and ambulances, yeah. Because one person not brain injured would save the state millions, do you know? So I don't think it's an economic thing at all.
4: Can I just say about the skill set that you said, we've actually just launched now our first international fellowship between Mayo University Hospital and Lynx Knots Air Ambulance. So this has taken about a year for me to be able to do, with huge gratitude to the Lynx Knots guys, which would mean that we are now going to be able to train doctors. There is no pre-hospital training in Ireland at all for doctors. So any of us have had to go abroad to get this skill set. But now we will have doctors from Ireland and the UK that will be able to work in the west of Ireland, the best county in Ireland to work, of course, and live in Rare Family. And likewise, Irish doctors will be able now to have a six-month opportunity to work and see what a governed well system and what the actual addition to the patients have. And that's going to be available. We have our interviews next week, actually, for that. So,
2: and funded by whom?
4: So we've taken a registrar post within the HSC. So it will be a 6 month. They will work in the emergency department here, and Lynx and Knots Air Ambulance pay the doctors in the UK. So we've managed to tease this out. Now, it was a lot of the negotiating between the HRs, between the two, but both, as soon as we mentioned it, they were on side for it. And that was absolutely brilliant, because this skill set that we can bring, and also remember, the doctors in the UK are looking to see what Ireland is like as well. So we could absolutely have a recruitment drive and mix and match our skill sets and just enhance the care for the patients. And at the end of the day, that's where David and I actually unify on, is that we're patient advocates.
2: All right. David, final word to you on all of this. You know, I'm sure there are people listening this morning who maybe have lost a loved one because of what they believe might be a delay from time of trauma to getting to the best medical advice and attention possible. They won't get their loved one's life back. But what do you say to them?
5: Well, I think there's a misnomer at times when it comes to investigating deaths. It's all about answers for families. Every family comes to me is just looking for answers. So, as I said, how death occurred is I'm really passionate about that, and it has to be expanded. And the Coroner's Act has expanded it, that if there's a chance of other deaths happening, that they have to look into it. And that's the message, really. If you have a concern as how death occurred, I will do my endeavours to find out. That's all I can guarantee.
2: Well, look, loads of calls, people saying, Dr. Lisa, brilliant for outlining the situation the way it is. This texter says, what a fantastic lady Lisa is. Great speaker, telling us how it's run in the UK and what we need to do in this country. This texter says, Lisa is an amazing advocate for a better pre-hospital emergency management care. I feel if she was a male, listen for this, she would be listened to much faster. The powers that be won't allow a female to come up with a better idea than them.
4: How true is that? Yeah, absolutely. Absolutely.
2: I was going to say, you probably will say no comment, but you are.
4: No, I absolutely. I've 100% agree with that. There has been other males that would say more or less the same what's coming out of my mouth, that they're listened to far quicker than I am. Absolutely, I agree with that.
2: Lots of people wondering, would you run for politics?
4: Jeez, my husband says this. No, I love my job so much in the emergency department. I absolutely love it. I love it so much. I could keep advocating as much as I can for the patients.
2: All right. David, you're not going to run for politics.
5: Well, as a lay male, I think I, I would say there needs for there. I'd agree with all Lisa's assertions as well.
2: Yeah.
5: But I'm not a doctor.
2: So okay. All right. Well, look, it's been a really interesting and informative chat. Thank you very much, Lisa, for coming into studio. Lisa Cunningham and David O'Malley, partner Callan Tansey Solicitors. So that's pre-hospital care, and you know. We really need to talk a lot more about this kind of thing that's going on, because sadly it's affecting people's lives, it's affecting people's health, that we don't have the proper procedures in place for pre-hospital care in this country.
5: To maybe get everyone in the one room, do you know, I love that kind of all-inclusive
2: stakeholders. It's always so hard to get
5: it's so hard, but I'm like a dog with a bone at times, so maybe later in the year we'll try to get everyone in the room.
2: Yeah.
5: All the politicians, not to be running away, let's all meet.
2: Okay. Well, I tell you what we will definitely do. We will definitely send copies of this interview to Dara Cillieri, the minister, and to all of the Mayo politicians to see if something can happen as a result of it. Thank you both very much indeed for coming in, Dr. Lisa Cunningham and David O'Malley.
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2: And you're very welcome back to the programme. Right, before we finish up, and believe it or not, we're almost at that, I wanted to catch up, if I could, on some more of your comments from last week's programme. We got such an amazing reaction to that Sinn Féin proposal of the three-day wait. And what happened as a result of that was we had so many calls to our programme about this. I just want to read you a couple of the emails, which I were quite long, but nevertheless, we're making interesting points. This texter says, I absolutely was appalled from hearing some of your texts read out on Friday's programme in relation to the abortion bill. The level of ignorance, the disrespect for women's autonomy is astounding. I was especially shocked and horrified by the comment read regarding rape and the morning after pill. People need to educate themselves. The morning after pill is not always effective and has no effect if the woman's ovarian cycle has already occurred. It delays ovulation. That is all. It is also not effective for women over a certain weight. As for giving up babies for adoption, is this the handmaid's tale, where women should subject their bodies to 9 months of discomfort, pain and irreversible physical changes to provide somebody else with a child, whether they want to or not. I'm sick of hearing early pregnancy referred to as babies, human life, etc. It is a bundle of rapidly changing cells. And that is all. Will we start holding funerals for early miscarriages? Is it okay for the hospital to discard these, but not okay for a woman to choose to discard them? this is not a baby yet. There are more than enough unwanted, unloved, abused children in this world. No need to bring more into it. Animals abort if needed. Sheep and rabbits both abort in time of high stress. Humans are no different. No contraceptive is 100% effective. People have even gotten pregnant after sterilization. That is one of the many texts that I wanted to read out in relation to that particular situation, which, as I say, evolved over Thursday and Friday on the programme. Thomas also says, in relation to Rose Conway's interview as a result of not voting on that particular bill, this texter, Thomas, says, since God handed the Ten Commandments to Moses, has the sixth one changed? Thou shalt not kill. She preaches, and so does the Sinn Féin party, about the killings of Palestine women and children daily. So why are they so hypocritical about abortion? You're killing a life of a person who was to be born in Ireland. You can't pick or choose your battles on what can live or what can die. I think Sinn Féin party, along with the Taoiseach, the Tánaiste and the other TDs, better take a hard-on view of their beliefs, because murder is murder, no matter how it's dressed up. Families out there willing to adopt a child because they can't have one of their own, even family members willing to raise the unwanted child. I only believe in abortion in relation to rape, incest, or to save the mother's life. The baby, even if one baby has to be aborted, if they are twins, to save the mother and one of the babies. Once again, I will say 174 TDs have no right to change the 3-day period without a referendum by the people. Shame on all in that doll who believes they know more than Mother Nature and God the Almighty. So there are some of the texts and WhatsApps in relation to that particular subject. And there are more, but I'm unfortunately just out of time, and we have to move on to other things. Before we finish on the programme today, I'll pick up with some requests in just a second after our broadband tip.
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2: Now, a few quick hellos here before we go. First of all, thanks for a great night last night in Claremorris with Ray Lynham and Philomena Begley. Don't know where they were, but either way, it was a wonderful night, so all enjoyed it there. Montagne sheep and two lambs missing from the Stockon area. That's the Castle Connor area for the last few days. Any information appreciated. Want to say good morning to Nathan MacDonald in Pullathomish. Hello to you, Nathan. It's a birthday for you today. Don't work too hard. And that's from your very proud mum, Bernie. Hope you have yourself a great day today. And speaking of proud mammies, can I just mention, this texter says, a certain powerhouse did club, county and country proud yet again, winning 3 silver, 2 bronze in 5 divisions at the International I Karate Championships at the TF Royal Theatre in Castlebar. And we're speaking here of Koch Malone from Westport. So Koch, congratulations to you. What an achievement. Silver in karate, Kumite, is it? And Pear Kata with her amazing coach, Colm Rochford. She also got bronze in weapons and international pairs, where an athlete from another country pairs with an Irish athlete and they do a kata together, despite language and style barriers. The lady was from Hungary, who was amazing. So wee legend, Koch Malone, all those medals, 3 silver, 2 bronze in 5 divisions. You're a very proud mum. Wants to say she loves you lots. Congratulations, Koch. That's a lot of medals. So we wish her all the very, very best. Loads and loads of calls. Well done, Lisa. Totally agree. As a community first responder, it would make such a difference to have this air response locally too. That's Darren Ford. Thank you very much indeed, Darren, for getting in touch with us there. And just before I finish, this texter says, Tommy, the Irish Military Museum in Meath announced its closure at the end of the summer. It had memorabilia from the two world wars and the 1916 rising. The owner highlighted the massive cost of insurance. The other matter mentioned was that school tours had declined, one of the reasons cited being because of all the Ukrainian pupils, schools feared that it may traumatize them. So now this texter says thousands of our own students will be denied the opportunity to visit as a school group this very educational museum. Another example of how this country is tripping over itself for others, but letting our own lose out. I'm a teacher, and parents need to wake up to the new curriculum changes at primary and secondary level. One example is the main aim that students will be, quote, global citizens, unquote, and that Irish culture and heritage is completely diluted. Parents, start making your voices heard. That's from a school teacher to 087-900-4141. The moral element of a landlord turfing somebody out, knowing that they have nowhere to live. We're going to be talking about that on tomorrow morning's programme. We're out of time. Time check on Midwest. It's approaching 3 minutes to 11.
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2: I hope you enjoyed our programme today. We're back again tomorrow morning, please God. 2 minutes past nine, courtesy of Westport Estate. Thanks to Patrina and all the crew behind the scenes here. From all of us on The Tommy Maron Show, take care. 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
19: Good morning, I'm Scott Stephens. Keir Starmer has announced plans to resign as British Prime Minister. Speaking in Downing Street, he said a contest to replace him as UK Labour leader would be completed by the end of the summer. Pressure on him to quit grew last week when his rival Andy Burnham was re-elected to Parliament, a move which cleared the path for him to mount a leadership challenge. In an emotional address, Mr. Starmer said every decision he's taken has been about putting the country he loves first, and he was applauded and cheered by his team. Peace talks between the US and Iran have ended in Switzerland. Mediators from Qatar and Pakistan say there's been encouraging process, with technical discussions due to continue through the week. A 60-day roadmap has been agreed to find the basis for lasting peace. And still to come, Met Aaron issues a status yellow high temperature warning.
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19: Met Éireann has issued a status yellow high temperature warning for Ireland from tomorrow. The advisory will come into effect from 12 p.m. tomorrow and remain in place until 9 a.m. on Friday. The forecasters say the country will experience a short, sharp burst of heat, with temperatures exceeding 30 degrees on Thursday, and tropical nights will make for muggy and uncomfortable sleeping conditions.
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19: Rather cloudy this morning with some rain or drizzle. Good spells of sunshine will develop through the afternoon. Highest temperatures of 22 to 26 degrees generally. A little cooler near coasts with light easterly or variable breezes, occasionally moderate near coasts.
21: The weather forecast
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19: Now, first in Gaelic games, defending All-Ireland champions Kerry will face Tyrone in the quarterfinals of this year's football championship. The Kingdom booked their place on Saturday with a strong win over another Ulster side, Armagh. Elsewhere, Dublin will take on Galway following their extra time victory over Donegal. Cork will face Mayo after the Westerners dispatched Meath, while Monaghan and Louth will also square off after the Farnie men got the better of Leinster champions Westmeath last night. Fixture details will be confirmed later on, with the game set to be played in Croke Park this weekend. In soccer, Lionel Messi's Argentina can advance at a round of 32 with a win over Austria in Group J this evening. As it stands, they sit top of their pool following a 3-0 win over Algeria in their opening fixture, with tonight's game due to get underway from 6 o'clock. Their spot will be confirmed if Jordan fail to beat Austria overnight. After that, France can also secure a place in the knockout stages. They face Iraq from 10 o'clock. However, they'll need Norway to take at least 1 point against Senegal.
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1: Now then, up and away we go again with Paul and Jerry on the Mid-Morning Show. Hopefully the pleasure of your company right through until 1 o'clock. And as always, thank you very much to Tommy for the last couple of hours. It's all systems go. Let's get housekeeping out of the way, Jerry. If you want to get in contact, 087 940 141 is our text and WhatsApp line. And that's courtesy of Connolly's Bar and Restaurant, just off Times Square, the perfect place to just go in and relax and have a nice pint for yourself or delicious Irish breakfast. 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Jerry,
2: well,
1: did you miss me?
2: Well, do you know something? I'll quote Pretty Woman, Paul.
1: Yeah,
2: I'll
1: go
2: quote
1: on.
2: Pretty Woman. And when
1: go
2: she's
1: on.
2: When she's lying in the bathtub, Julia Roberts.
1: Right.
2: And your man comes into her, I'll think of his name now, and he said, did you miss me? And she says, more than life itself.
1: So I'm, be the Lord.
2: I missed you more than life itself. Tell me this. I didn't know whether I'd start in Spanish or English or what I'd start with you. Because you had two fantastic weeks in Spain, and I know that from talking to people that were there. You had a great run.
1: Had a mighty run, Jerry. Probably one of the most successful runs we ever had for some reason. The weather, if on a couple of days, was certainly very warm. But lucky in that part of Spain, there's a nice breeze that cooled people down. But one of the days there, it was up to close to 40 degrees.
2: Now, you might
1: say to yourself, oh my God, but Jerry, did people dance through it?
2: I saw
1: Yes.
2: The back and over.
1: There was a lovely area there that people go into the shade and they listened to the music in the shade there and they came out and the dancer had a waltz or whatever. We had a wonderful, wonderful time. Met so many lovely people, Jerry, from all over the place that came with us on our trips to Spain. So it was great when it all works out.
2: Well, I love meeting people that come back that have never been there before. So they go out and maybe they might be a small bit nervous because they're going the first time and they don't know what to expect, etc., etc., etc. And then you meet them at the airport the week they come back, Paul, and they're like different people. And they've got the tan on and they've got maybe the shorts on and the Hawaiian shirt. And they're saying, oh, the best week, when can we go again? When can we go again? So now, and speaking of when can we go again, what's the story with October?
1: Well, there's a couple of Michael English Week is sold out in October. We're down the last 20 or 30 seats for my Denver's trip.
2: Right.
1: So that's the 11th of October, I think. So looking forward to that. And of course, we'll do it all over again next year. But unfortunately, Jerry, flight delays. Well, wasn't it on the way back? I'll tell you what happened on the way back. We were all set in Jerez Airport. Flight came in on time in Jerez Airport. Loaded up all the people on the plane, on the tarmac, ready for off. And you said to yourself, oh my God, this is great flight on time. And all of a sudden, captain came on and said, ladies and gentlemen, because of bad weather, we were melted in the heat over there. Yeah. Because of bad weather in Dublin, the flight was unable to take off.
2: See?
1: So we were sitting for an hour and a half on the runway because they couldn't unload the plane.
2: Yeah.
1: Because they didn't know when the weather was going to get better and didn't want to miss a time slot. Mm-hmm. So I had to stay there on the plane for an hour and a half. And then on the way out then, again, there was an hour and a half delay on the way out. So you can't legislate, Jerry, nowadays for flight delays. There's nothing you can do. You're at the hands of God, no doubt about it.
2: No question or doubt about it. You're at the vagaries of it all. And if that wasn't enough, you hopped on a plane then and you went to Manchester.
1: Manchester.
2: What were you doing in Manchester?
1: The Manchester Irish Awards. Lucky enough to receive an award there for our contribution to broadcasting and keeping that Emigrant Connection alive. It was a big, big night in the Deansgate Hotel in Manchester on Saturday night. I received an award. Brendan Shine received an award for his contribution to Irish country music. And Nathan Carter also received an award. Then we were all there on Saturday night and Joe Passery and the team looked after us royally, Jerry. It was a big... I tell you something, it was a classy event, Jerry.
2: Was it? Why?
1: Oh, Dickie Bo, dress affair, yeah.
2: I had the double O, the whole lot on,
1: so ready for action.
2: Did you pick up, have we in a physical award got somewhere?
1: Yes, I have it, I'll be bringing it back.
2: Make room on the mantelpiece.
1: metal room in the mantelpiece and listen to all the lovely people. Jerry, many people are listening to us now online in Manchester. It's incredible. So we want to say good amina margo to all and all, to all the people in Manchester, and good amina margo to all the people who travelled with me over the last couple of weeks on our sunshine holiday. So now,
3: absolutely.
1: Where are we going musically?
3: Oh, I'll tell you where we're going to go musically. We're going to go with this song that's definitely doing the biz at the minute for Derek Ryan and for Jack Yo, co-written by Jerry Carney. It's a song called Hit It, Paul.
1: Oh, Bow on, Paddy. Thank you for asking.

0: a good one, Jerry. Well, in fairness to Jerry Carney, Jerry, he sure can write a song.
1: Oh, he comes with whoppers every time.
0: Oh, tell you, he's a mighty man.
1: It's the hook in it. Jerry Carney. That line, plow on, Paddy, plow on.
0: Paddy, yeah, yeah.
1: We're dedicating that to our own Paddy here, because she's plowing away here every morning.
0: He's plowing away. Well done, so we dedicate that to Paddy, and well done to Jerry Carney, and indeed Derek Ryan. A ginger cat, Jerry, is missing in Westport since Thursday. If anyone can help us with that, and you can identify the cat, because the cat is wearing a flea collar, Jerry.
1: Huh?
0: A flea collar. Oh, a flea collar, right.
1: A flea in the ear.
0: Now, happy 35th wedding anniversary to Mary, Kathleen, and Michael Henry and Cross Ireland Tooney, Denturi, and this comes from all the family. And hello to our great friend, Jerry, the good old Pat down in Armour. Welcome back, Paul. I'd love to hear a good holiday song. What about Cliff Richard's Summer Holiday?
1: Yeah.
0: That's a kind of a holiday song. Or do you know another song that always strikes me as a holiday song? Paloma Blanca, for some reason.
1: Oh, well, that's the George essence Baker of sunshine, selection. Yeah. And, sunshine, and Madonna did a song about holiday.
0: That's right,
1: holiday.
0: Yeah.
1: I'll
0: leave the choice of song to you there
1: holiday.
0: In that case, Jerry.
1: Huh?
0: Man, you're in singing form this morning. What dates are you going to Portugal? Not Portugal in October, Spain in October. Going back the 4th of October and the 11th of October. Two particular trips. Can you please advertise two Louis Capaldi tickets for sale for Wednesday the 24th in Marley Park, if anyone's interested in going along to Louis Capaldi. The A-team is back now, lads. Hope you had a great weekend. I request the New Radicals. You get what you give. Hope you have a wonderful Monday. Are you familiar with that, Jerry?
1: Well, no, Paul, I have to say that's the very first time I heard of the singers and the song, but sure, we'll have a now listen to them and see how we get on with it.
0: Now, as we say, what have you got?
1: Well, I just want to mention for our old friend Carmel McLaughlin, she's organising a night in the Coleman Music Centre, and it's this Thursday night, the 25th of June, Paul. It's our annual country night. She'll be there, of course. Mick Flavin, Tony Allen, Brian Kerrigan and Declan O'Hare. Lovely spot, lovely night, great night of country. Just a few tickets left, and the number for those tickets is 071-918-2599. That's 071-918-2599.
0: I tell you, she's a great old singer, isn't she?
1: She's a fantastic singer, and she's a fantastic woman. She's a great personality.

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0: I tell you, that is one great song.
1: That's a
0: from our very own Claudia Buckley. Well done to you, Claudia. That's a cracker. As we said, that's a cracker, Jerry.
1: That's definitely a cracker. Gretchen Wilson was the lady that had it in the States many years ago and had a big hit with it there too, I'll tell you. But she makes it her own, Paul. She makes it her
0: own. She surely does. What kind of stuff, as we said, the one and only Claudia Buckley. Jerry, let's have a story. Some of the stories making the pages today. Some stories making the pages of the papers today. Do you know, Jerry, that the fine weather is following me around? Because prediction this week, scorching temperatures to roast Ireland with temperatures up to a watcher.
1: Well, according to this, up to 31 degrees, Paul, on Thursday.
0: Wow.
1: Up to 31 degrees.
0: 30 and 30 and 60. 80. That's about almost 90 degrees.
1: That'll be almost 90 degrees, exactly. That'll cook the tootsies on Thursday. But this is the thing. If you look at the apps on the phone, it's a strange kind of a week because we're going to get high temperatures, but after, apart from tomorrow, we're promised a fair degree of rain every day as well. So it's going to make
0: along with the high temperatures.
1: Yeah, it's going to make it'll
0: be like murky kind of weather.
1: Jungle weather.
0: Yeah, it'll
1: be crocodiles and everything.
0: Humidity will be
1: high, and it'll be one of those. It'll be like what you get in the Caribbean or somewhere like that this time of year.
0: I heard Scott saying in the news, difficult to sleep in that kind of weather.
1: Very much so difficult to sleep in that type of weather. But this is what they're saying. So look, let's take it. Today is lovely, as you can see.
0: Yeah.
1: Tomorrow we're going to get a little bit more sunshine, a little bit less dull than today. And then let's see what happens. Sure, by Wednesday, all that rain could have blown over and it could have been nice weather all the way.
0: Now, let's move on with a hypersonic jet.
1: Yes.
0: Soon you'll be at your destination before you take off, because according to this article, Jerry, a new hypersonic plane can fly from London to Sydney in how long?
1: It can do it in 3 hours.
0: Oh, Lord. That's obviously in the future.
1: Not too far into the future, it seems. Not too far into the future at all. Well into development, this. It will take normally 21 hours, Paul, to make that journey.
0: Wow.
1: They will do it in 3 hours at a speed of 6,000 kilometres per hour, flying at a height of 80,000 feet. So you're just going to be on the borderline between the Earth's atmosphere and space, and that's how they're going to do it. Technology is well advanced. Do you know something about what they're saying? If you ever remember once upon a time, I think it was on Doctor, one of those kind of scientific programs, you'd win to a pod like a phone box and you'd say, beam me up, Scotty.
0: That's right. Yeah.
1: Remember that? Star Trek. Beam me up, Scotty.
0: Yeah.
1: Well, they do say that that's actually what they're working on now. How they'll do it, I don't know. But that if we live to see it, you'll be able to go into a pod and you'll say, beam me up to New York.
0: But are hours so precious, Jerry, that you have to kind of aim to fly from London to Sydney in 3 hours?
1: Well, sure, don't you talk to everyone now and they're saying, oh, there isn't enough hours in the day and where's the year going and all this kind of... And do you remember when the big jet came out, that jet that came out a few years ago, sadly, it's
0: also
1: service Concorde, exactly right. They were able to do London to New York in 3.5 hours. And
0: that's right.
1: Executives were paying massive money so that they could have their breakfast in London and they'd have their lunch meeting in New York, and that was the way forward. So this is the baby now that's going to take it really into the future, Paul, really into the future.
0: All right, now let's talk about Jerry McClark, recently diagnosed with prostate cancer, and he has some advice for all men.
1: He certainly has. It's been a tough all year for him because in the last year he's also had two stents fitted. He had heart issues. He was on holidays about this time last year, a little later, and discovered all wasn't well, was rushed in and had a couple of stents fitted. And then a few months ago, it seems in May, he came public with the diagnosis of prostate cancer. Now, he is saying a couple of things. It was got in time. He's under treatment. He's in remission. But he is making the plea again. Please, please, please, do get yourself checked.
0: Isn't it a relatively easy thing to check? You get a blood test.
1: Well, it's part of your annual blood test if you're getting your annual bloods done, which one should be. And I think it's called the PSA levels in your blood. And if the PSA levels are above a certain level, then the doctor will say, well, you know what, now we might just do another blood test. They won't panic you. They'll say, we'll do another blood test. And if that comes back high, they'll say, we'll go for a little examination and we'll see what's happening. But like, the thing is, he is saying, and he'd be right to say it, making an appeal. He's 66 now.
0: Right.
1: And he's making an appeal to a man of above a certain age. Please
0: get
1: go
0: it checked.
1: Get your
0: if
1: bloods
0: in doubt,
1: done.
0: Check it out.
1: If in doubt, check it out. Get your
0: or
1: bloods
0: if you're
1: done.
0: If you're getting up 3 or 4 times a night to piddle, you normally wouldn't have.
1: Well, that's it.
0: That's another
1: exactly.
0: indication that maybe something's wrong. So get it checked out.
1: Absolutely,
0: now,
1: get it checked out.
0: Speaking of health, according to the papers, there's fears for Rod Stewart's health because he was doing a gig recently and they had to bring on an oxygen.
1: The Rod was in Utah. He's 81 now. And he was in Utah in the US of A. Because there was a bit of controversy.
0: But the heat there would be wicked now, Jerry.
1: Well, there's a bit of controversy about the Rod as well, because I think the Rod was to play in California or something the same night that Scotland...
0: Now, what do you think happened there, Jerry?
1: Lord and Jesus.
0: I mean, he knew he never...
2: And what? Also the Lord Jesus.
0: I'd say Rod said to himself, I'm 81 or 82. I'm never going to be able to see Scotland in a World Cup match again.
1: Yeah, I know.
0: And by golly, I tell you something, I don't feel all that great. Maybe I'm better off cancelling. And I won't have to sing in wherever the match was in America for Scotland. Boston. So I just say, he said to himself, Come on, call it off.
1: Yeah.
0: Call it off. Yeah.
1: Anyway, well, he did that. So now he's in Utah. And he discovers in Utah, the medical team are with him now. It seems the medical team travel with him now most places for some reason. And he sang a couple of songs anyway. And then he went off to the side of the stage and he had a couple of blasts of oxygen. Mm. And he came back on the stage then like saying, I'm effing faint there. You know how he'd go on the way it'd be.
0: Yeah.
1: And anyway, so he said, do you mind if I sit the next one out? So we sat down then to sing the next couple of songs and he laughed off the incident. But at the same time, people would be slightly worried now because it's high energy what he does.
0: Oh, definitely high energy.
1: What he's doing, Paul. And at 81, you have to say to yourself, so this is the question you have to ask yourself. Now, I don't care what anyone says, they can give out of the want. Would Rod now be better saying to himself, I've had a fantastic career. Please remember me for how good I was and how I was out there best in the world for 6 decades. I'll slip off now into the sunset a bit like Keir Starmer did this morning.
0: It's in the blood, Jerry. It is in the blood.
1: Yeah,
0: but... it's in the blood.
1: But geez, I know.
0: You say the same about Tom Jones.
1: But the only thing is he seems to be able to keep going. But I'm saying when you get to the stage where if you need oxygen, if you're bumping off to the side of the stage, get a bit of oxygen into yourself, isn't that now what he's going to be remembered for rather than the 6 decades of being at the top of his game?
0: Maybe.
1: Know when to fold them.
0: So is Kenny Rogers,
1: didn't
0: right?
1: He? Yeah.
0: I suppose. Jerry, his itinerary is astounding.
1: He's astounding.
0: I think this weekend he's in Portugal. Last weekend he was in Las Vegas. So he's all over the world. But now anyway. Right, Jerry, you're in a traffic jam.
1: Yeah.
0: No way out.
1: Yeah.
0: You're dying for a piddle.
1: Yeah.
0: You can't have a piddle. You can't have a wee-wee.
1: Yeah.
0: So what's the answer?
1: Well, it's still hold it, because we're talking about in your bedroom. This is like the vacuum cleaner.
0: Oh! I see self-drive loos.
1: Yeah, but it's a self-drive loo. It's a self-drive loo in the sense that you know those vacuum cleaners that vacuum your house now, the robotic vacuums. Well, this is like a robotic loo.
0: It'll
1: work within your house. So you're in your bed where there's no traffic jam, you hope, and you feel the little bit of pressure coming on. I have to get up again now and go to the toilet. So you have to get out. Put on your bathrobe. You're okay if you have one of those en suites. You haven't too far to go.
0: Mm.
1: But you might have to go to another room, another bathroom, etc., etc. This is the advent of the loo that you press the button and it'll come to you beside the bed.
0: What'll come to you beside the
1: loo?
0: Bed?
1: The loo, like a vacuum cleaner. The toilet will come to you. It'll mooch its way up. It's
0: for
1: like
0: wee
1: a mobile
0: wee
1: toilet. Oh no, for poo-poo too if it came to it.
0: How do you mean now? You should never get out of the bed.
1: Oh, you have to get out of the bed. You have to get out of the bed. But the minute you get out of the bed, you stand up and there it says, hiya, baby. The loo is there ready for action.
0: Well, no, I'd rather go to the bathroom.
1: What price for it?
0: I wouldn't have a clue. Go on, tell me.
1: 3,700 at the minute will buy one of them.
0: Well, they can have a self-drive loo.
1: But wait until you see. Give it a few years and you'll be pressing the button. Oh, where's me loo? And your loo will be popping up beside you in the bed.
0: All right, there you are. So, well, no doubt some people will buy it. Now, let's move on to something serious.
1: Yeah.
0: The debate is going on about it, as we do.
1: Yeah.
0: Is a Jaffa cake a cake or a biscuit? I would be saying a biscuit, but you're saying a cake.
1: I'm saying a cake because it seems what makes a biscuit is that it has to be baked twice.
0: Mm.
1: So you put the biscuit in, it's baked, it seems, it comes out and it's sent in again, and that's what gives it the hard when you click a biscuit. So people would say that a Jaffa cake is a cake, not a biscuit. But they're going to add confusion now and they're going to even complicate it even more because now they've brought out a Jaffa cookie.
0: Right.
1: And the Jaffa cookie is going to be soft, but it's also going to have that orange stuff in the middle of it making it even softer.
0: Right, yeah.
1: And it's going to be marketed as a Jaffa cookie. So you'll be saying to yourself, is a Jaffa cake a cake or a biscuit? Would you be a man for one?
0: No, not really.
1: I thought you'd love one.
0: No, not really.
1: I said
0: there would
1: be now that you dunk it.
0: No.
1: Because you are a dunker, aren't you?
0: I am a dunker, yeah, but only with ginger nut biscuits.
1: Oh, ginger nut. I don't like ginger nut.
0: All right, Jerry, what's on the table?
1: And tell me this then, one more thing before we move on from it. What happens when the ginger nut, if you leave it a bit long and it plops into the tea?
0: Straight into the gob. I just dip it in, yeah.
1: All right.
0: And if, What's on the telly?
1: Okay, tonight's on the telly, Paul. Backstory. This is the new series that's going out about where people go for different holidays and things, it seems. 8 o'clock, RT1. Soccer galore now because we're in the World Cup. So we'll go to RT2. First game they're going to cover is at 5:30. Argentina take on Austria. Kickoff at 6. And the next game they're going to cover, coverage begins at 9:30. It is France taking on Iraq. And that game kicks off at 10 o'clock Irish time. Isn't a lot about it this year because of the times and things, is it? Doesn't have the same.
0: Yeah, not as much.
1: No.
0: Yeah.
1: And then we'll go to Channel 4 because you've got Dover 24/7, Britain's busiest port, a documentary all about that, 8 o'clock tonight. And if you like a good old Western and you're a man for a Western, well, there's a rerun of The Magnificent Seven.
0: Oh, great.
1: And that's on at 9:30 on TG Cahir tonight. Be ready for it. Two hours and a half, and it gets a full 4 stars.
0: All right, there's some of the stories making the pages of the papers today and some of the things for you to watch on telly tonight. Jerry, Saturday night, as we said, we're at the Manchester Irish Awards. And these ladies also got an award. And I have to say, Jerry, they're really lovely ladies. We're talking about the Nolan sisters, and they are obviously from Manchester.
1: They had
0: such a collection of massive songs.
1: Oh, yeah.
0: And I think 3 or 4 of them were there on Saturday night. Went down there. People absolutely loved them. They held them in very high esteem in Manchester. Yeah. So let's have a song, Jerry.
1: Sadly, you know, two of them are dead now, Paul.
0: That's right, Jerry.
1: But this is a sexy song. There's no question or doubt about that. You can say what you want. It's the
0: and
1: Nolan.
0: They are sexy.
1: Attention to me.
0: Here we go.

0: Ah, the good old Nolan Sisters there with us on Saturday night in Manchester. That one is called Attention to Me. Array time here in Midwest, just coming up to 20 to 12.
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0: Now, only a couple of months ago, Jerry Kingfisher were down at the Royal Theatre in Castlebar. They went down an absolute treat. I believe they're on a tour again, Jerry.
2: Well, tickets are going to go on sale. They're full page ads taken out. I see one here in the Irish Times today, Paul, for shows they're going to do the 19th of June next year.
0: Next year, right.
2: In Morley Park. And the 10th of July next year in Thomond Park in Limerick. And tickets will go on sale this Friday, the 26th of June at 10 a.m. And they are expected to be absolutely snapped up.
0: Lovely.
2: They're at the very height of their powers.
0: We will play as a new song from Kingfisher after the break.
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0: for you.
1: Yeah. And the young ones are gone mad for it. Now, Jerry, can I ask you a question? Mm-hmm. Categorise the musical category you put that song in.
2: Well, if I live to be a thousand, not well, my name is what it is. Is it folky, ballady, poppy, rocky, indie? But I'll tell you this much about it. Like you said to yourself, that's a slow old thing now. And yet when you listen to it, it sucks you in.
1: He's a great voice as well. Yeah, he's a great voice. But you know, the musical wheel has come full circle, hasn't it?
2: Oh, it does, of course.
1: It's going back. There's the old ballads coming 100%. Back in again to it now. And all the young people are going bananas for them.
2: Bananas.
1: So well done to Kingfisher.
2: Yeah.
1: Long may they reign, Jerry.
2: Yes, now, long may they reign, yeah.
1: Moving on, Paul, had your Flash and Dickie with you at the awards on Saturday night. That was Jerry, the Flash and Dickie boy. I used to wear the red Flash and Dickie boy. Sweet. I used to wear years ago. Michael Gunning got it from me in England or somewhere. He brought it back. He said, I defy you wear that.
2: That's right.
1: And we used to wear that when we used to do the Sunday night live shows. A lot of people remember Paul and the Flash and Dickie.
2: That's for sure.
1: Now, Karen McLaughlin sang at my mother's funeral during COVID lockdown. It was my mother's wish to have her sing The Lady in Knock. It was my mum's favourite. And we'll be forever grateful to Carmel, as there were tough times at first on our family, said Mary. So Carmel, well done. And of course she's having the big night coming up, isn't this Thursday?
2: This Thursday Jerry. Night, yeah, in Gorchy.
1: Now, Jerry, will you go to the vault and try and find a little tune from called Live Is Life from Andrea Rue and Dolores Alberti. It's a great tune, said Darren Ballina. So will you have a look for that in a while, Jerry?
2: Andrea Rue.
1: Andrea Rue, yeah. Hi, okay. Paul and Jerry. Great to hear your trip to Spain went well. We just returned from a little holiday in Mayo. And speaking of Brendan Shine, we heard a song there called The Coastline of Mayo. It's possible to hear that song reminding of us of the great time we had in the West. Incidentally, love the music. I love the music of the Barrys, who featured on your programme on Friday. Thanks a million, said Tony and Deirdre Sweeney in Lucan and County Dublin. I think Brendan Shine recorded The Coastline of Mayo, but I think the Magnificent Malloy Brothers in their time may have recorded a version of it as well.
2: Oh, so, about that. Now, in fact, Tony, they reminded me of Friday because we had Paddy Joe and Margaret Barry's grandsons and a couple of our great-grandchildren.
1: Ah, yes.
2: Now, they were a revelation. There's no question. They were absolutely fantastic.
1: Is that right?
2: Such a range of music. And one of the lads sang our song, Galway Shawl. And the next generation then came in with those Illan pipes in the middle of it. Well, do you know something? It brought her to a whole new level. And here was the thing about Margaret Barry. I never knew. She composed music as well as recorded.
1: Did she?
2: She blummin' well did. And they played a few jigs, Paul. And I said to them, I said, boys, now, I said, are these going to be like a wet week? Will they go on all week? And they launched into them. Well, they were fantastic.
1: And many of them were in with you?
2: I had two grandsons. I had two great-grandsons. And I had two friends with Paddy Joe.
1: Well, Lord, great.
2: Now, and they went
1: that must have been magical.
2: It was magical. And they went into Charlestown. They were in Charlestown on Friday night and they were here in Ballyhaunas on Saturday night. And I would say they blew the place apart because they were absolutely fantastic in studio. Fantastic.
1: Right. Now, I want to play a song from Brian Flanagan, Jerry.
2: We do?
1: Local man Brian Flanagan. Yeah, go on.
2: Well, I just want to say that we want to dedicate it to John Morley.
1: Our
2: great friend John celebrated a special birthday at the weekend. He's a big fan of Brian, and I know people have been asking us to play that song for him today, Paul.
1: All right, for John, here's Brian. Drive on, baby. Here we go.

0: Great song from Brian Flanagan, and it is called Drive On. I like it, that one, Jerry. Dedicated, as we said, to John Morley, belated birthday wish to you, and it comes from all the crew. Jerry, you know the way I said, when you said there's a new mobile loo, right?
1: Yeah, it's portable. I did, yeah, yeah.
0: Yeah, another listener said, if you're in a traffic jam,
1: yeah,
0: right,
1: yeah,
0: and you have to have a wee-wee and you can't escape. Well, this fella once said, the two most important things to carry in a car is a spanner in case of a breakdown and a Wellington in case of a traffic jam. So you know what you do with the Wellington.
1: Good idea, well, though.
0: It's not a bad idea at all. It's all right. Until you're in the situation, the rapture. It never happened to you in the traffic jam. You get caught for a wee-wee.
1: No, thanks, but a God. Oh, Lord, I have a great power to hold.
0: Oh, Lord, it happened to me in Dublin one time. Oh, I had to run. I remember the only place I could go to the loo. I went into the wax museum in Dublin. That's just pulled right in where I was going.
1: You didn't melt anything when you went in, did you?
0: No. Also, hello to Noreen Callaghan. Hello to you, Noreen, in Ferrymount. And also, Teresa Canavan's new song, Dingle, has been requested. This comes from Sandra and all the girls. And you have a couple, Jerry.
1: Can you please play a request for Mary Ann? She's the hardest working parish secretary. And that comes in from Father Michael, wishing Mary Ann all the best today. And also to mention for our old buddy and knock Michael Rattigan that the Connacht Pioneers have a pilgrimage to Lourdes from the 5th to the 10th of August. It's 5 nights, €925 for the 5 nights, and we have Michael's number here in the studio if anybody's interested in going along with him for that particular pilgrimage.
0: All right, here is a lovely lady by the name of Bernadette Ruddy. She does a lovely version of One Day at a Time as requested. Here we go.

0: Bernadette Ruddy, one day at a time. 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
1: Once Mind. 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Anniversary, Patrick Pat McCran, Sheepwalk, French Park. 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
1: Gardaí appeal for information following death of a boy in crash on N59 near Cross Malina. In the UK, British Prime Minister and Labour Party leader Keir Starmer resigns as Andy Burnham launches a leadership bid. Concerns around cleanliness and safety raised with inspections showing Mayo's acute mental health unit falls short in 8 regulatory areas. And Met Aaron issues status yellow high temperature warning for the whole country. All these stories and more are coming up from 1 o'clock.
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0: The weather forecast.
2: With Connolly's Audi, Ballina, Sligo and Galway. 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
1: Good spells of sunshine developing throughout the afternoon. Highest temperatures of 22 to 26 degrees generally. A little cooler near coasts with light easterly or variable breezes. Occasionally moderate near coasts.
0: The weather forecast
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0: No, new radicals.
1: You like that?
0: Well, you know something that was requested by a listener earlier on, and in fairness to it, it was a big song, I think, in the 90s. So you could press a button there that says it is today's...
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1: Lovely. Now, Pádraig Cunningham and Castle Connor, special birthday wish to you, Pádraig. And this comes, you're a great neighbour. This comes from a great friend, my good friend Tommy Gilroy. Good old Tommy, know him well. Also, good afternoon. Today's, could you please play Dilly Dilly by Shakira for Alex and Adam at their granddad's house up in Hardon. So we'll try and find that. By the way, I couldn't find the version of the Andrea Rue tune, Jerry. But that we also have, we have a version of it, but not Andrea Rue's.
0: Well, if I'm not mistaken, Paul, they're looking for Life is Life. And I think a group called Opus would have had a massive hit with Life is Life back in the 90s too.
1: So I couldn't find Andrea Rue's version. We might play that. Please play Cher, All or Nothing for David. Also, Michael English has been requested for Patsy Hopkins. And Patsy, he was in sparkling storm last week in Spain. God, he's a terrific artist, no doubt about it. He did his concert, Jerry, and it'll blow your socks off, the reaction he got for the concert.
0: He's absolutely very good.
1: Now, so good, yeah. Now
0: I did a voiceover for him as well. I think he's going to be in the Ardrey House Hotel in Tune.
1: Indeed he is, yeah.
0: This weekend,
1: this
0: I think.
1: Saturday night, yeah. This Saturday night. He packed the door. Yeah. You're in for a great night there. Also request for Rosie Graham from Crossblind on her birthday. She's the best, and this comes from Derek and Sienna, is it? Sienna. Mm-hmm. Also, for hello to Mary, Kathleen and Michael Henry and Cross Ireland Touring. Another one in for them celebrating their wedding anniversary today, and this comes from Philomena. Also, any chance of Chris Christopherson Sunday morning coming down, or what would have been his 90th birthday, Jerry? Wow. By God, his 90th birthday. Chris Christopherson. So I'll tell you what we do, Jerry, if it's okay with you, we'll have a little memory from the one and only Chris Christopherson. Remember seeing him down in... Now, in fairness, Jerry, he was no Pavarotti, but the lyrics did all the work for him.
0: See, the lyrics did all the work for him. No, because he was an actor too, you know, he had starred in some of the big movies.
1: Yeah.
0: But you see, he was a poet, really, essentially. Mm. And it was lyrics like, you know, I find my cleanest dirty shirt. I think it's a line from this song, actually. If
1: anyway, have a listen to Chris Christopherson. Would have been 90. Wow.
3: Well, I woke up Sunday morning with no way to hold my head. Didn't hurt. And the beer I had for breakfast wasn't bad, so I had one more for dessert.

0: Oh, that is class, Sheree. Oh. The lyrics in that are just, you know, hard to believe. Yeah.
1: Stop. There's a lyric in there about shaving, Paul.
0: Yeah.
1: And that puts me in mind, this is the 30th anniversary, by the way, of your trip to Listone Varna. Do you remember the Listone Varna trip?
0: Oh, will I ever forget it?
1: Well, now, anyway, I'll tell you about that. This person shall remain nameless, but there was a licence given to make Poitier that weekend. And that's when Waterloo was lost. It all went well. That's when we lost the battle. We lost the battle. But anyway, one particular person who shall remain nameless had themselves well imbibed with Poitier. And they reckon with Poitier you're as bad the next morning as you are the night of it. And this particular person on the Sunday morning, I can see them yet. They knelt down at a pothole. And they thought they looked into the pothole trying to shave themselves. They were cocksure. The Lord, that is a fact. That person will remain nameless, but I can see them yet. They were dead sure that they were in front of a mirror trying to shave themselves.
0: I can confess a sin now, 33 years or 30. How long ago since we did the day in the bog in New York?
1: But that'll be 1994 for that one, wasn't it? Yeah.
0: I can confess now that we had to get all kinds of licenses there.
1: Yeah.
0: We had to send all kinds of stuff out on the containers.
1: Yeah.
0: We had 8 40-foot containers and all kinds of different Irish.

0: It's not holy water, I tell you.
1: Oh,
0: now,
1: stop.
0: Happy birthday, Fiona Cleary in Ballyglass in Belmullet. This is from Kevin Searsha and indeed from Simon as well. Can you please play I Am Lonesome Tonight? Answer to Elvis. Are you lonesome? Said Roy. Not sure what that means, Sherry. Is it an Elvis Presley song? Anyway. Pauline down in Galway, she's mad to hear Michael English sing Keep In With The Girls from Clare. Thanks, Paul and staff, for a very enjoyable week of the sun. We'll do that for you. Also, please play the Flacule in Sligo from Clorinadon Kelly Band. Come West Along the Road is also, it says here. And now, yeah, I get that summer feeling from you guys, said a listener. God, I'm healing my hoggoth. Happy 52nd wedding anniversary to Peter and Mary Warren in Newtown, Forbes and Longford. Hope you have a super day. And this comes from Louise, Skylar, Sydney, and Sydney from Croy in Westport. So well done. 52 years are great friends. Peter and Mary Morton, Jerry. Now, where are we going musically, George?
1: Well, now, we could do two things now. And by heck, we'll be nothing if we're not different than this. We could go to the Malloy Brothers with the Coastline of Mayo. Or we have two young Buckians with our grandfather, gone mad to hear Shakira with Die Die.
0: So well, I'll tell you what, give the young Buckies a chance. You might get the coastline of Mayo in a few minutes. Right. Here's Shakira and Die Die.

0: Mm-hmm. Now, that's the two little lads, Jerry, visiting down in La Hardan. That song is for them from Shakira. Best time in Midwest, 22 minutes after the hour, in fact, 23 minutes after the hour of 12.
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0: Lovely. After the break, we're going to keep in with the girls from Clare.
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0: Well, I'll tell you, Jerry. The Ardrian Saturday night will be happening.
1: Oh,
0: when Michael English takes the stage, no doubt about it, going to be a packed house. You'll really enjoy that with Michael English. And, of course, he was tremendous last week with me in Spain. And, of course, he's returning next year as well, on the 4th of June, I think it is. Yeah.
1: And our own Eamon Kelly is going to spin the discs before him.
0: He is so no better really man happen. Than our Eamon. Yeah, you have them happen is right. For PJ and Nessa Fleming and Shum, 58 years married today. Well done to you, PJ and Nessa.
1: Great.
0: And this comes to your 4 sons and 2 grandchildren. Also, hello to Nathan MacDonald and Paula Thomas, celebrating his birthday today. And this comes from his loving mum, Bernie. And the message is, prepare for the cake, Nathan, because it's on the way. Also, Chris Christopherson is the only one that can sing that song. Others try, but no, said Maura. Mm-hmm. Also, another listener has 2 Louis Capaldi tickets, front standing for Tuesday. I know that we're looking for 2 for Wednesday, but this one has 2 tickets for sale for the Tuesday in Marley, wherever it is. I think it's Marley Park, I'm not sure. Anyway, 2 Louis Capaldi tickets for sale for Tuesday, the 23rd of June, Gary.
1: Well, now, I'd love to hear from one of the listeners. I think that Zach Bryan did his gigs last week. Well, talk about tickets that went on the... You know, people buy tickets months ahead and can't go there.
0: Yes, we were
1: flat to the Met. So I'd love to know how people got on at them, because by...
0: Well, Jerry, I know from first-hand experience, I had a young lady that said, can you get me 2 Zach Bryan tickets?
1: Right.
0: And I said, don't worry, they're going to come on sale through the radio near the time. No. And anyway, I had to get them on, I had to buy them for my darling. Anyway, we bought them for my young niece and my granddaughter. And Laura says, we could plaster them all around the tickets.
1: Well, from here to Timbuktu, that's a fact.
0: Why is that, Jerry?
1: Well, I suppose, you see, people are asked to buy these tickets. But, like, look at those tickets now for Kingfisher. They're going to go on sale Friday for concerts that are over a year away.
0: Right.
1: What can happen in people's lives in a year, Paul? Like, do you know
0: what
1: I mean?
0: Yeah.
1: I can see why they do it. They get the money in the bank and away they go. But for people's lives, they change so much, it's unbelievable. Anyway, never mind that now. We're off to a competition. Because O'Hara's, our great friends at O'Hara's, have given us one of those fantastic hampers to give away again every day this week.
0: Fair play to them.
1: And you know yourself that it's full to the brim with goodies of all shapes and sizes. And it's wonderful. They've over 200 people working for them in their bakery and between Baker 51. Local jobs, local roots and local pride. They're fantastic. And they're 75 years at the very top of their game. So they're out on their own. One of those hampers up for grabs again every day this week. Plus on Friday, the 5 names go back into the draw drum for a chance to win a €100 Baker 51 gift card. What are we asking people to do? We're asking you to text the word O'Hara. Text it or WhatsApp at O'Hara right now to
0: 087-941-41. That number brought to you courtesy of the Merrion Row Hotel just off Times Square in New York City. If you're thinking of a hotel with friendly accommodation, well, that's the one to think of. Merrion Row Hotel. They're the sponsors of our text line, Jerry. And they're that's where you text your numbers for the O'Hara's competition. 087-941-41. Right, Jerry. Where are we going next? I'll tell you where we're going next. We're going down to Mulroney.
1: Are we going to the Malloys?
0: We're going to the Malloy brothers. Great friend of ours, John Tom Malloy, with some bit of stuff. Anyway, here they are. A song as only they can sing it.
1: Yes.
0: Old Coast Animejo from Sing with Passion. Where do you hear the passion in this voice, Johnny?
1: Yes.
0: The Coast Animejo.

0: are the Malloy brothers, the coastline of Mayo. Can you please pay a request for Paddy Kelly from Ballymore, the best father in the world. Also note to Carmel Kelly, who's looking after him. Thanks, Carmel. Lots of love. Love you loads from Mary in London. And also congratulations and best wishes, another one in for Mary and Peter Morton from Newton Forbes, celebrating their 52nd wedding anniversary. And this comes from all their many, many Covey friends. So well done to you, Mary and Peter, Jerry.
1: Now, the lovely lady, the beautiful young lady that gave you your award in Manchester on Saturday night was a young lady called Megan Griffin.
0: That's right.
1: Megan Griffin is the daughter of Bridie Griffin. Bridie Griffin was there along with Megan in the hall on Saturday night as well. And Bridie Griffin is the sister of the great Noreen Coggins. And Noreen Coggins rang to make sure she was delighted to see you all and to say that the great Bridie tunes into what we do each and every day.
0: Indeed she does.
1: Yes, and loves it. And she just wanted to acknowledge the fact that it was the lovely Megan that gave you the award on Saturday night.
0: Well, Mila Morgan.
1: The bold Tom has been on to say, boys, you're all right. London, the next 5 days. Today, 29 degrees. Tuesday, 36 degrees. Wednesday, 38 degrees. Thursday, 37 degrees, and Friday, 33 degrees.
0: So too it's hot.
1: Not alone the political heat is high in London at the minute, but the general heat, too hot, too sticky.
0: Well, I was in Manchester, as you know, the weekend. Sunday, yesterday, was jeekers. It was really, really, really warm there.
1: Was it, yeah?
0: Yeah, well, it was warm. Yeah, nice now. But as we said, it's going to be, the heat that's coming this weekend now, as we say, you said there's thunderstorms and all kind of murky heat. But anyway, prepare for it, as you prepare for it. Now, where are we going musically?
1: Well, how about Life is Life? It's a big old song.
0: Lovely.
1: And it's a kind of a summer type song as well, in fairness to it. And it was requested earlier on. Opus.

0: Good one. That, of course, is called Life is Life. No, last week, Jerry, you were down with Adam Keller on the team.
1: Well, I certainly was. I was there on Wednesday, 50 years in business, and yeah, he's powerful.
0: God, he's a great character.
1: He's a great character, and we did an interview with him, and he gave great advice to people about life and about starting out in life and the whole lot. He's powerful, and his lovely daughters as well. And the next generation, they were in too, and they are powerful as well. The third generation of Kellers.
0: Okay, and Adam Keller is the sponsor of today's Time Check. Is 12:41.
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0: Lovely. Now, Olivia Douglas has a brand new song on. The boys are back in town. We're going to play it after the break.
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0: Olivia, Olivia, Olivia Douglas, and the boys are back in town, Jerry. Congratulations, best wishes. Oh, that might play that one for Mary and Peter Moran. Anything from Sean Kerrigan? I've checked my stock songs here. I don't have anything from Sean.
1: I think they're mixing that up with Corrigan.
0: Sean Corrigan. Okay, yes, we might get to it today. Now, Jerry, I was talking to a man in Manchester the weekend, and he asked me about that. I asked him about that song, Pull the Pint, because he requested it. And I said, is that an AI-generated song, or is there such a singer on that particular song?
1: Yeah.
0: And he didn't really know, but he was convinced it was a singer that plays a lot in England. Oh. So can anyone tell me who sings the song, Pull the Pint? Because we were a couple of listeners told us it was all AI-generated. In other words, there's no such singers. Generated on AI, but it's a crackly popular song.
1: We have to solve the mystery. There's no doubt about it.
0: Can anyone tell us who sings the? Have you, got the competition results?
1: That's up there on the screen for you. But I want to mention a huge congratulations to Rowan, Fionn, Tom, Eleanor, Davina, and Laura. Together, they brought home an incredible 4 gold, 9 silver, and 10 bronze medals from the karate competition in the TF at the weekend. A big thanks to the Mayo Karate Academy, especially Aaron and Anne, for all their coaching and support throughout the year. And thanks to iKarate Ireland for hosting such a fantastic iKarate global event. Well done to all involved. I want to say hello to Sean and Clem Morris. He says, Paul and Jerry, now that the longest day is over, the countdown is on to the Festa 5 Ounce and Supermax, says Sean and Clem Morris, saying good afternoon to Michael Collins. And also an email in from Kevin Loftus, a special request for the boys from Amble. Land and Sea is a song because they're from Inniscronin and Drumahira, as we know. And Kevin tells me, Paul, that they played the Grand Ole Opry in Nashville last week.
0: Wow.
1: And supported Ed Sheeran last night in Nashville. Can you give them a word of congratulations?
0: Well done. And it's grown connections. Right, we'll play that song. We might get to it.
1: Of Land and Sea, it's called. Nice song.
0: All right, I'll play Pull the Pint and then we'll get back to Amble. Also, by the way, in case we forget now, you have a competition winner.
1: Yes, now, so Rosemary Igo from Ballinair wins a hamper and gets the name back in the draw drum for the 1 in 5 chance of picking up a €100 Baker 51 voucher on Friday. We'll do that every day this week.
0: And thank you very much to Harris for that wonderful competition. Right, here it is, as we're

0: Now.
1: That's the way it's heading now.
0: Is it? And funny enough, a few people rang last week saying to play Jerry Guthrie and Pull the Pint. But he's going to record it. But it's definitely, Jerry. That's not Jerry.
1: Well, I'll tell you a good one now on Manchester the weekend. I was having a lunch with Brendan Shine.
0: Yes.
1: And the lady went to kind of a small restaurant, kind of like a tapas-style restaurant. And I said, can I have a menu, please? She's on the table, love. I said, what? The menu's on the table, love.
0: Yeah.
1: So I went down there. I said, is there a menu here? Shine said, no, there's no menu here. So we're talking about the QR code.
0: Stop.
1: So you had to get your phone. You had to get your phone and put your phone up to the QR code. It was printed on the table. Just a QR code. And when you print on the table, you press the button and up comes the menu and your QR code. Where are we going,
0: Jerry? To make you lose your appetite. I'd have to walk out the door. I wouldn't be able to use that.
1: Yeah, well, there you go.
0: And did you manage it? Did you do it?
1: Oh, we did it, yeah. In fairness, we did it, yeah.
0: I don't know. Was it nice? Was the food nice?
1: Well, whatever Shine had anyway, it burned the mouth off.
0: Ah, stop.
1: Did
0: he sing Ring of Fire
1: I'd say on the way home, he was singing the Ring of Fire. A request for John and Anne O'Donnell Loughlin, married 58 years today. Well done to you, John and Anne. Yeah. And just a quick hello and big thank you to Paul and the team for a wonderful week in Spain last week. Well, go to Mahoga for that, Jer.
0: Fantastic. Now, it's time to go, would you believe? The old clock has
1: is
0: got
1: it time to go?
0: Yeah, we'll work it with this, with all that has to
1: oh,
0: be
1: big
0: done.
1: Golly.
0: Yeah, so...
1: Anyway, there's a lady I met, actually. She was on my trip in Spain last week, Stacey Breen, Jerry. And she's a great talent. There's no doubt about it. Lovely singer.
0: I'm glad to hear it, because some of the songs that she's recorded, and the great thing about Stacey Breen is she's recording some of the old material as well, Paul.
1: Uh-huh.
0: Buck Owens material and stuff like that, and it's great to hear it again.
1: Right, well, anyway, from Paul and Jerry and all the team here, God bless, God willing, we'll be back more of the same tomorrow morning. Leave you with Stacey Breen.

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8: Gardaí appeal for information following death of boy in crash on the N59 near Cross Malina.
9: In the UK, British Prime Minister and Labour Party leader Keir Starmer resigns as Andy Burnham launches leadership bid. Concerns around cleanliness and safety raised with inspections showing Mayo's acute mental health unit falls short in 8 regulatory areas. Met Aaron issues status yellow high temperature warning for the whole country. And in sport, the Mayo ladies are away to Galway for an All-Ireland Senior Football Championship quarter-final.
8: All these stories and more are coming up after this.
10: Summer's here, a perfect time to enjoy the beauty of our island. But with this comes responsibility. Littering and dog fouling blight our countryside, harm wildlife, and ruin our streets, parks, and beaches. It costs us all. Plus, you could be fined. So Ireland, let's play our part. 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It's our country, our waste. Let's do the right thing. Remember, bin it or bring it home. Brought to you by the Government of Ireland.
8: And you're very welcome to the main lunchtime news this Monday with Rowan Kelly and Scott Stevens.
9: Gardaí are continuing to appeal for witnesses to an incident in which a boy died after he was struck by a car in Cross Malina yesterday morning. Emergency services were alerted to the incident on the N59 in Eskra at around 20 past 11 yesterday morning. The boy was a pedestrian on the road when he was struck by a car. He was pronounced dead at the scene and a post-mortem is due to take place. No other injuries were reported. Forensic investigators conducted an examination of the scene and Gardaí are appealing for road users and pedestrians with camera footage who were in the area between 10:40 and 11:40 yesterday morning to contact them. Anyone with information is asked to contact the Ballina Garda Station, the Garda Confidential Line or any Garda Station.
8: In the UK, Andy Burnham's confirmed he'll run for Labour leader following Keir Starmer's resignation. Speaking in Downing Street this morning, the British Prime Minister announced he'll remain in the job until a contest to replace him is wrapped up by the end of the summer. Andy Burnham says the country expects stability and seriousness. Mr. Burnham's on his way to Westminster to be sworn in as the newly elected MP for Makerfield. Keir Starmer says his decision to resign is about putting the country country he loves first.
11: That is why I will resign as leader of the Labour Party. I will remain in post as Prime Minister until the contest is complete. And I will do everything I can to ensure an orderly handover of power.
8: Taoiseach Micheál Martin says he wishes the British Prime Minister Keir Starmer the best following this morning's announcement. In a statement, he says he acknowledges the significant role Mr. Starmer played in resetting the Irish-British relationship, as well as relations between the UK and the European Union. He added that during Mr. Starmer's leadership, both the Irish and British governments took the important step of publishing a joint framework on addressing the legacy of the Troubles.
9: Inspection reports have been published for 15 mental health centres across the country, including a number in Mayo, Galway and Sligo. In Mayo University Hospital, the acute mental health unit was subject to 4-day unannounced inspection, this time last year. The unit was found to be 78% compliant with rules, regulations and codes of practice. The ACHU in Sligo University Hospital was the least compliant in the region, clocking in at 67%. With a closer look at the figures for Mayo's acute mental health unit, here's Maggie Chambers.
12: In 2025, the approved centre for Mayo was found non-compliant in 8 regulatory areas. Of these reoccurring areas, a risk rating of high remained unchanged in 4 regulatory areas: individual care plans, privacy, premises, and the rules governing seclusion, and an unchanged moderate risk rating in the maintenance of records. Just 5 years ago, this centre was over 90% compliant with set regulations. Last year, the inspection team informally approached residents and sought their views on the approved centre. Set times and a private room were available to talk to residents as well. 2 residents were interviewed by the inspection team. 1 resident reported they were not involved in the development of their individual care plan and had not seen their care plan. The second resident reported that their views were not documented within their care plan. 1 resident said that the occupational therapists were passionate about their work. Another reported they would like for a soil area in the garden for planting flowers and stated that they did not feel safe in the approved centre. Concerns were also raised regarding cleanliness, with 1 resident reporting that they needed to wipe down chairs before visitors arrived. Meanwhile, Sligo's unit was the lowest rated for the region. Galway's Child Adolescent Mental Health Inpatient Unit at Merlin Park University Hospital received an 85% compliance with the rules, regulations and code of practice. That was the second highest in the country.
8: Legislation is set to come into effect later this month, allowing eligible employees to choose to remain in employment beyond their contractual retirement age, where that age is below the state pension age of 66. Employees will have a right to formally notify their employer that they do not consent to retire at their contractual retirement age. Employers will be required to consider any notification, and if they intend to enforce the retirement age, they must respond in writing to the employee within 1 month and clearly set out the decision and ensure that it complies with the higher legal threshold set out in the new Act. To support implementation, Fine Gael TD for Mayo and Junior Minister at the Department of Enterprise Alan Dillon has signed into law an updated code of practice on longer working developed by the Workplace Relations Commission. Minister Dillon joins me on the line now. Minister, why is the government bringing in this change?
13: Well, this change comes directly from the Pensions Commission, and what was then identified was a very real issue. People were being required to retire at 65 years, but they couldn't access the state pension until 66. So that created a one-year income gap, and for many people that was really significant. So this piece of legislation and this new law fixes that problem. It gives people the option to keep working and maintain their incomes if they choose to do so. So we'll see from the 29th of June, workers from across Mayo and right across the country will have this new right, and that's to the choice to stay in their job until the state pension age is 66 if they want. And as I said earlier, up until now, many people were required to retire at 66, which left them with the anxiety and the frustration of facing a real gap or drop in their incomes. So this allows workers now to say to their employer, I want to stay on and continue working for that extra year if it suits them. And I think importantly, no one is being forced to work longer. This is about giving people control and flexibility at a key stage in their lives. And as Minister for Employment, I've also put in place a really practical code of practice to the Workplace Relations Commission, the WRC, which I've signed. And that gives guidance to both workers and employers about this new right. And for me, this is primarily around fairness, making sure people aren't forced out of work before they're ready or before their pensions begin. And again, it's about providing that choice, about making sure people aren't left with that income gap between their last paycheck and their pension.
8: That income gap, of course, significant, a whole year to go without income if you are to retire at 65 and waiting on the state pension. Why not lower the state pension age to 65 so that people don't have to keep working at an age where many want to retire?
13: Well, you know, government have been very clear. There is a commitment to maintain the state pension age at 66. The legislation is built around that pension. So this reform is not about future increases. It's about addressing how the system operates in the here and now. And it ensures that the employment system aligns properly with the current pension age. For many workers, it improves their financial security. You know, people are not being forced into a sudden drop in their income. Secondly, you know, for many workers, it gives people control over when they retire. And for many, you know, work is about more than money. It's about, you know, staying active, staying connected, and continuing to contribute. So I think this reform recognises that. But also, if you look at it from the employer's perspective, it allows them to retain experienced staff and valuable skills within their organisations for longer. And again, you know, this wasn't around, you know, abolishing the retirement age. You know, employers can still apply that. But now there will be grounds for a fair, reasonable and proper explanation and a process now that will be established in terms of how they request and engage in this process.
8: And that process consisting of the employee writing to the employer and the employer having to respond within, I think it's a month that the legislation sets out. How tangible do you think the effects of that will actually be? Because why, from an employer's point of view, would they want to allow the employee to keep working when they've already offered them a contract that's explicitly set out that they're to retire at 65? Why would they change their mind?
13: Well, I suppose that's why the process is designed to be simple and to be fair. And first, as you said earlier, the employee writes to their employer saying that they don't consent to retiring at the contractual age. At the minute, that's absent. So they need to do that at least 3 months before the retirement date and no more than a year in advance. So then the employer must consider that request carefully and also respond within 1 month. And in doing so, you know, employers have to give a clear explanation if they're going to grant or to refuse. And I think, you know, the decision making and the justification around that has to be reasonable. It's necessary and it is up for challenge. So it's important that we do have that fairness, that we do have that balance. And indeed, you know, we have worked with the Workplace Relations Commission to ensure that that code of practice is in place. It gives certainty and practical steps for both workers and employers in terms of how they handle requests. There's template letters. There's also guidance. And, you know, I would strongly encourage people to read it and to be familiar with the process. It is very clear. It's very practical, as I said, and we want to implement it now from the 29th of June.
8: Okay, Minister Alan Dillon, thank you very much for joining us this lunchtime.
9: An information event will take place in Glenamoy tonight on the topic of vacant and derelict homes in the Gaeltacht areas of Mayo. It will detail relevant advice for homeowners on funding for the renovation of accommodation in areas such as Achill, Erris and Tormachady. It will take place at 7 p.m. tonight in the Glenamoy Community Centre. Colm McIochmy, Gaeltacht Vacants Home Coordinator, has been speaking on this morning's Tommy Maron show, and he was asked if we know how many derelict homes exist in Mayo's Gaeltacht areas.
14: So there are various ways to gather these figures, but quite a solid reference point is the 2022 census. Now, that's 4 years ago, but it gives a good taste. And in 2022, there was 877 vacant homes in the Mayo Gaeltacht. Now, the Mayo Gaeltacht, as we know, is most of Erris and most of the parish of Achill and Tormachady included. And that's an area of with about 10,000 people in it. So you can see from that 877 vacant homes in an area of 10,000 people is a high number. There's also that doesn't include derelict homes, and it doesn't include holiday homes, which are also high in numbers in those areas. And in all of those areas, you'll see if you go on daf.ie and look for a house to rent, there's one available between all those three areas today. I had a look this morning. So you can see that there's great demand. There isn't a supply of housing. These are areas where in many parts of all these Gaeltachts, school numbers are falling, and there are areas in need of rejuvenation. So housing, in order to rejuvenate these places, need housing. They need to get young families in and keep schools full. And tackling vacancy is the quickest and most effective way to do that.
15: Okay, so that 877 houses in the Erris, Achill, Tormachady, Gaeltacht areas, what percentage of those would you reckon are owned by people who use them as holiday homes?
14: Well, so by these numbers, none of those are holiday homes.
15: Okay.
14: Now, none. Yeah. By now, Tommy, I think there is quite a lot of houses fall in the middle of, you know, it's a holiday home that maybe gets used for a week or two every year. The family grew up in it, and it's, you know, so I think when it comes to the census, the enumerator has to make their best judgment on, is this vacant or is it a holiday home? So it's like that. There's a lot of grey areas. But 877 are classified as vacant officially.
15: So what's the purpose of tonight's meeting?
14: So the purpose of tonight's meeting, so my role is the Gaeltacht Vacant Homes Coordinator, and the main aim of the job is to increase the supply of housing in the Gaeltacht, and to provide housing for Irish speakers. And in Glenamoy this evening, we're having an information session, which will have Julie Ryan of the Vacant Homes Office here at Mayo County Council. She'll be talking about the grants that are available and the best way to navigate that. We have Orla Nixivna from SDAI, who'll be talking about energy upgrades, the best way to navigate all that. And then I'm going to speak a bit about the community response that's required with this, which is really about talking to our neighbours, talking to our family about that empty house that they might have, about that house that's gone derelict or vacant, and maybe encouraging them, putting across to them that it's really important that we have housing. That we have to get people, there has to be housing in this area. So it's having those conversations and stimulating that sort of outreach in the communities. I'll be talking about that. And so I'd encourage people who are thinking about upgrading houses or renovating houses, but I'd also encourage members of the public who are interested in the future of their community to come out and get involved in that conversation as well.
15: Every house has its own story. I'm looking at some of the comments that are coming in. A lot of people are saying that a lot of vacant houses, I'm not suggesting just in the Gaeltacht areas that we're talking about this morning, but that a lot of vacant houses generally across Ireland are part of this Fair Deal scheme, where maybe the resident of that house is now in a nursing home and the house has been put up, as they say, as collateral and will be presumably sold once the person passes on, or the family will have to sell it. Have you heard anecdotally that that's going on?
14: That is, like you said, every house has its own story and its own complications. And in some cases, these things take years to move through the process. And so you have things like Fair Deal, a house getting stuck in that situation. You have arguments in families, you have a house stuck in probate, unexecuted wills, things like that. And a house can be left for 5-10 years sometimes as people try to work through that process or are unable to work through that process. So that really makes my work challenging. It makes the whole process challenging. But then outside of that, there is a lot of vacant houses that are owned by one person that are ready to go. Maybe that person hasn't had the time or the funds to reactivate that house in recent years, but at least now with this, with a grant available, and it's a possibility for them. So I suppose we're trying to get that low hanging fruit, to get that on course as much as possible and into the process.
15: One assumes that if it's a vacant house, that the owner of that

0: just starting out, and let them go through the grant process and live in it. And that's another thing that I've been encouraging people and promoting, working with community groups to promote this idea that when we're selling a house, just say to the auctioneer, I'd like to give first place to an Irish-speaking family or to a young family. I'd like to give first preference to them. And it may not work out, but sometimes it does. And if you don't say it to the auctioneer, it won't work out. So for those people who are really reluctant, I would say maybe look at selling the house, but try to do so in a way that really benefits that community.
1: A status yellow heat warning for the entire country comes into effect from tomorrow and will remain in place until Friday. Met Éireann is predicting temperatures in the high 20s over the next few days, with highs exceeding 30 degrees on Thursday. Cathal Nolan from Ireland's Weather Channel says the high temperatures are a result of hot air pushing up from France.
2: For today through tomorrow, we expect to see temperatures in the region of 27 to 28 degrees Celsius. Wednesday, we could see temperatures approaching 30 degrees at that point. Values on Thursday across the country could exceed 30 degrees and possibly push close towards 32 degrees Celsius.
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1: And now taking a look at some national and international stories. Oil prices have dipped again. It follows further progress during talks between the US and Iran in Switzerland aimed at ending the war. Iran's negotiators left the talks today, but technical discussions between the parties are set to continue. Former UK ambassador to Iran Nicholas Hopton says if a deal is reached, it will be good news for the US president.
4: The global economy is not back to normal, but shipping is flowing through the Strait of Hormuz. So Donald Trump has clawed back some of the ground he lost by launching this war, which was misguided and a big mistake. And if he can get a deal which builds on what was done in 2015 by President Obama, then he will no doubt declare victory. And to some extent, he can at least say that he has achieved something, although victory would be the wrong word.
1: More than 2,300 assaults on healthcare workers have been recorded so far this year. HSE figures show 2,373 incidents in total. Nearly three quarters were physical assaults. There were also 585 cases of verbal abuse and 23 sexual assaults. HSE CEO Anne O'Connor says many of the incidents happen in emergency departments.
5: Just completely unacceptable on all fronts. We can't have assaults. I mean, what we see, and to be fair, in our emergency departments at times, we see assaults, but not just there, in a number of our other services as well. And we have staff who turn up every day because they really care about patients. And we have, whilst we put out all of our rule sets in terms of violence in our services and assaults, the reality is we know that people still come in all sorts of different ways.
1: Rape Crisis Ireland says vulnerable people are being failed more than others when they experience sexual violence. Its latest report finds there are more challenges faced by people with disabilities, sexual orientation, gender identity, ethnicity and legal status. Launched by the Justice Minister, the report focuses on the challenge of keeping survivors safe and enabling them to report incidents. Following his meeting with survivors of sex abuser Bill Keneally last week, Minister O'Callaghan emphasised the importance of listening to survivors.
6: We were talking in the report about listening to survivors. I had the direct experience of that, listening to the survivors of Bill Keneally. And one of the great privileges of having that is I was able to hear directly from them the impact that sexual abuse had on their lives, notwithstanding the fact that they've moved on with their lives. But it is a very significant, impactful event. And I think sometimes policymakers and people who weren't subjected to sexual assault aren't aware of the impact it can have throughout a person's life.
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1: Mostly cloudy at first this afternoon, with isolated spots of drizzle dying out and sunny spells developing. Highest temperatures of 22 to 25 degrees in light easterly or variable winds, but a little cooler near coasts.
3: The weather forecast
7: with Connolly's Seat Sligo, where ordering your 262 vehicle is easy at connollys.ie.
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9: Well, starting off with ladies' football this afternoon, the draw has been made for the quarterfinals of the TG Cahir All-Ireland

0: Senior Championship. Reigning All-Ireland champions Dublin are to host Cork in the last four, with the winners of that clash going on to meet whichever side emerges from the clash of Kerry and last year's runners-up Meath in the semi-finals. On the other side of the draw, it's Galway who have home advantage against Connacht neighbours Mayo, and Armagh will host Kildare. Mayo, of course, into the quarter-finals of this competition following a fantastic performance against Donegal in Glenfinn on Saturday afternoon. The quarter-finals are set to take place on the weekend of July the 4th and 5th. The semi-finals will take place on Saturday, July the 18th. Meanwhile, in men's football, Mayo are to face Cork in the All-Ireland Senior Football Championship quarter-finals this weekend. It follows on from their round 3 win over Meath in Castlebar on Saturday evening, which ended in a result of Mayo 22 points, Meath 2-13. The draw pairs the round 3 winners with round 2A winners, while repeat provincial final ties and rematches from earlier in the championship were avoided. The quarter-finals are to be played at GEA HQ up in Croke Park. Meanwhile, Galway are to face Dublin. Champions Kerry go up against Tyrone and Louth take on Monaghan. Now looking to some golf news this afternoon and results we have from Mount Bellew Golf Club. Senior results from last Wednesday, winners Michael Ryan, Brian Seymour and Mary Cunningham. Second place, Iggy O'Brien, Sheila Costello and Tom Keneally. Third place, Tom O'Grady, Michael Jordan and Mary Ryan. While in fourth, the finishers were Joe Keane, John Fanning and Simon Davis. The men's 18-hole Stableford competition from over the weekend, Michael Scarry was the winner there, Gross then Basil King, Category 1 Michael Rattigan, Category 2 Sean Grady and Category 3 Francis Farraher. And the ladies 18-hole Stableford results from over the weekend, winner was Cora Monaghan, second place Connie O'Brien, Laura Burke with the Gross and third place was Geraldine Coyne. Now in our news programme, our new sports programming later on today, we'll be taking a look to all the latest action from the Claremorris Golf Club. Meanwhile, in the world of running and athletics, Belcarra community are once again holding their annual 8K run this coming Sunday, which welcomes walkers, joggers and runners of all abilities to the lovely village of Belcarra for what will be another great event. Last year's run attracted over 100 participants and it's always a firm favourite in the runner's calendar in Mayo. This year for the main run at 12 o'clock on Sunday, participants can register online or in person in the Belcarra Community Centre from 9:30 on the morning. Kids' run takes place from 11 o'clock with students of Belcarra National School raising funds for their school. Tickets are €15 for over 16s and €25 for the family. In rugby, Ballina RFC Adult Tag Rugby is back. Starting this coming Friday at 7 o'clock in the Ballina Rugby Club, it will run for 6 weeks. No prior rugby experience is required. Teams will 7-a-side with 3 females on the pitch at all times. Squads are of up to 15 players. It's a cost of €30 per player or €360 per the team. Individuals can register and they will be assigned to a team on introduction night this Friday coming. If you're interested, you can register on Ballina Tag Rugby 2026 on Instagram. And finally, looking to soccer from the weekend gone by, a easy victory for Castlebar Celtic yesterday against Park Villa in round 5 of the FAI Junior Cup. It finished up 4-1 in favour of Celtic. Meanwhile, plenty of finals from the under 17 leagues yesterday. In the Division 2 final, it finished up Westport United 6, Ballyglass 0. Premier Division final, Castlebar Celtic 3, Westport United 0. In the Division 3 game, Fahy Rovers 4, Castlebar Celtic 1. And in the Division 1 playoff final, Ballyvari Blue Bombers 4, Ballyhaunas 2. Also from yesterday in the Castle Court Hotel Premier League in round 10, Crossmolina 4, Swinford 2, Erie St. Déa 4, Ballyhaunas Town 1, Westport United 5, Snugbury United 1 and Ballina Town 3, Ballyhane 0. And finally from the women's soccer world, it wasn't to be for the Mayo Women's League yesterday in the Angela Hurst Cup. They lost out 3-2 after extra time. The winners in that one, the Eastern Women's Football League.
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2: 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Pork Walsh is up next with the Late Late Lunchbox. But from myself, Rowan and everyone else here in the newsroom, have a good afternoon.
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It's the sound of Culture Club here on Midwest Radio. Kicking us off for Monday. Happy Monday to you. That's Karma Chameleon. 25 to 2 now. Hope you're enjoying your lunch. It's Padraig checking in with you, keeping you company here as always in Midwest. All the way through the afternoon. We're in until 4 o'clock on another glorious day. What a weekend it was. What a weekend. Fantastic Peru. And right through the week as well. Highs today of up to 25 degrees. And we could hit the 30 degrees, they're saying, by Thursday. Glorious week ahead for all of us. Breaking news, I just see it on my screen here. The quarterfinal fixtures and times have just been announced. By the way, well done to Mayo. What a win over Meath. Fantastic. So they move on. And it's just been announced the Cork versus Mayo game is at 4 o'clock on Saturday. And that's on, of course, Midwest, live on Midwest. And it's on the GAA Plus as well. And then at a quarter past six, it's Kerry Tyrone. Sunday then, Galway in action in the second game on Sunday. First up, a quarter to two, Louth versus Monaghan. And the Dubs take on Galway. That one for 4 o'clock on Sunday afternoon. So Mayo Cork, 4 o'clock Saturday. Galway against the Dubs, 4 o'clock on Sunday. And the Sunday matches will be live on TV as well. So they've just been announced in the last few minutes. Loads of great music for your lunchtime. We've got Best Years of Our Lives coming up in just a little while. No fighting. Tell you what a great prize you could win. Perfect for the hot sunny weather that's coming our way. Details on the way. Here's Shakira.

0: this is perfection.
1: As Shakira, Wycliffe Sean together. Hips don't lie at Midwest. Darren is in Castlebar. Great to hear from you, Darren. And he enjoyed the match very much as well. He's saying, Han Mayo, congratulations to Mayo. And he says the old heart rate was gone into overdrive watching the second half. Yeah, I think it was the same for all of us. You just couldn't take your eyes off it for a second. Mayo were incredible in the second half. A lot of people just wondering as well, where is the game on Saturday? Crow Park, 4 o'clock. And of course, our team will be there broadcasting it all live for you. Let's see. Hi to Barbara. Happy birthday, Barbara. And that's from Noreen Callaghan. And two lovely little dogs are straying on the Foxford Road out of Ballina. We're told a brown and a grey black dog wearing a harness. Mary's sending that in, okay? So if you're missing your doggies in or around Ballina, you might want to get down there. They're straying on the Foxford Road out of Ballina. And we'd love a mention for Shane Nocton from Eris Athletics. Congratulations to Shane on his great achievements at Athletics in Tullamore yesterday. Wait till you hear this. He won the gold in the under 12 turbo javelin, gold medal in the shot put, and gold in the relay along with his teammates. Wow, that's some achievement and a great haul of gold medals for you, Shane. Congrats to you. Quick break, we're back into best years of our lives. Have a go at guessing the year. It's a bit of crack. Three brilliant songs coming up and we kick it all off next with Dolly Parton.
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Dolly Parton, that's Jolene. We're in the best years of our lives on Midwest Monday lunchtime. Now, what a prize that we are giving away a little bit later on. So we're teaming up all this week to celebrate the big summer sale at Archers in Ballina. It starts on Thursday and runs right through to Saturday. They've got loads of great bargains going on. And we have a Weber barbecue, and we'll even throw in the fuel as well, so you're all ready to fire it up and enjoy the great summer and the lovely weather as well. A top of the range Weber barbecue. What a great prize. Yep, you'll make use of that this weekend, hopefully as well. And it's all with thanks to Archers, the big sale starting on Thursday. And we'll open the competition lines, play a couple of rounds a little bit later on in the programme. This was at number 2 on Best Years of Our Lives, Paul McCartney and Wings, Silly Love Songs.

Yep, silly love songs. And that's Paul McCartney. Any idea on the year today? Best years of our lives. We do it every lunchtime. And we dip in and out of the decades, in and out of the great years in music. So we had Dolly Parton, Jolene at number 3, Paul McCartney at 2, and Silly Love Songs. Just to mention, two black bullocks missing from the Eastgee Killeen Duff area. And they're missing for the last few weeks, if anybody can help us at all. Hi, Paul, I can join the show. Can you give a shout out to Lucy Conley? And just to wish Lucy a happy 21st birthday today, your day today, Lucy, in Manulla. Enjoy it all. Granny Alice and Kira Ryan, Chloe and your mom, Tina, sent that one into us. And if you'd like to text, send us a WhatsApp, any old schaff for us after the weekend. Or if you want to play a request for somebody, 087 900 4141. All with thanks to Sean's Bar and Kitchen. Visit them next time you're in New York City. And they're right next to the Rockefeller Center. Irish hospitality, it's always on the menu at Sean's. This was it then, the big number one. What a huge summer song it was from the 70s. What was the exact year though? If you want to have a little guess, let me know. It's The Real Thing at number one.

play that for Tricia today. Hiya, Tricia. Hope you have a great week as well. I see that made it onto your own list. Tricia's great for coming up with the playlists for her parties, you see. Studio 57, they call it. And that was, where was it? Number 12 on your list. And Tricia says, it's easy knowing that we were three old ones where we compiled that playlist. Not at all, Tricia. I tell you, some great songs in there. And yeah, you're dead right. What a great song for the harmonies in that. Number one on this very day back in 1976. And there it is, from The Real Thing. We're heading towards 2 o'clock. Loads of tunes coming up after two, including Harry Styles. We'll play Harry's new one, American Girls, George Ezra in there. And some Saw Doctors as well. Let's head towards 2 o'clock with a great memory. Haven't heard this in so long. Enjoy it. Turn it up. John Cougar. It's a small town.

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5: The weather forecast.
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8: Now a look at our weather forecast for this Monday. Well, if you had clouds this morning in your area, it should be changing and should be brightening up. Any isolated spots of drizzle dying out. Sunny spells developing this afternoon. We could see 22 up to 25 degrees, maybe a little cooler if you're in coastal areas. It'll be mild and dry tonight. In fact, we can expect very warm nights this week. Temperatures 16 degrees, 12 to 16 degrees. And for tomorrow, it's getting better and better by the day. Long spells of sunshine tomorrow, cloudier at times in western parts, but temperatures tomorrow could range 22 all the way up to 27 degrees.
5: The weather forecast
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1: 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And 2 and 0, 20. 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Anne-Marie purchased a book from Acklesound Post Office. 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
13: 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It's the Late

0: George Ezra right here, Midwest in the afternoon. That's called Anyone For You. Tiger Lily song. 7 minutes after 2 o'clock now, the time check.
1: 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See OKCS.ie.
0: Yeah, what a week coming up on the weather front. I see where a status yellow high temperature warning has actually been issued for Ireland. So apparently it's this blast of heat that's making its way up from France that we're going to have this week. Temperatures in excess of 27 degrees. The warning comes into place at 12 o'clock tomorrow and doesn't end until 9 a.m. on Friday morning. So highs of 29 on Wednesday, they're saying up to 31 degrees forecast for Thursday. And as I mentioned, uncomfortable sleeping conditions. It's going to be very mild. Some nights not dipping below 19 degrees at night time. So we're not used to this at all. But lash on the sunscreen and get the sun hat on for the week as well. You'll need it. Gerry Murphy, you know Gerry, he's on the telly with the forecasts. And he said that there's going to be really very high temperatures all across the country all through the week. So Mayo and Cork do battle in the quarterfinal on Saturday afternoon. It was announced 4 o'clock Saturday afternoon. I just got a text in. Porrick, just wondering if anybody would swap with me for my shift in Super Value on Saturday. I'm on the 4 to 6 slot and the Mayo game has just been confirmed for the same time. Don't think you're going to have any luck somehow getting somebody to shift around with you there. It's just the look of things, isn't it? 087-900-4141. We're playing for a top-of-the-range Weber barbecue all this week on the quiz. And we'll give you a chance to enter in a couple of minutes. Miles Smith now teaming up with Niall Horan.

Late Late Lunchbox Monday afternoon. Phil Collins at studio. And Miles Smith, Niall Horan, Drive Safe was in there as well. So how's your Monday going along? Well, I see the top 10 daily mood boosters have been revealed. Try these out. Little wins in life. Getting a great night's sleep came in number one, followed by having more money in your account than you thought. Yep, we like that one, all right. Receiving unexpected cash, socializing with friends, and getting into fresh sheets also make the list. And other mood boosters people surveyed mention, including a smile from a stranger, a walk in the sunshine, and a full roast dinner. Oh, yes. The little wins in your life. The little mood boosters that make your day. I'll go along with all of those. All righty, we're on board with Archers in Ballina. The big sale starts on Thursday in Archer Stores, and you can save 20% on home and garden, bathrooms, tiles, it's all there for you. And they've got 10% off small electrical appliances as well, and Colour Trend paint, and in their trade and DIY shop, and even more week-long promotions all throughout the store as well. So don't miss it all at Archers, and get down there between Thursday and Saturday. What a week to be giving away this prize. We could not have timed it better. The top of the range weather barbecue. And that's not all. Archers are even going to throw in the fuel for you as well. So you're all ready to go. Fire it up and have a great summer with family and friends with your top of the range Weber barbecue. Could be all yours. So if you'd like to play, that's our overall prize. Make sure to get your name in and have a go. Beat the alphabet today. You never know. One of our Monday contestants.

Lighthouse family, and that's Hi here on Midwest. Hi to Angela listening in Bacon. Lovely to hear from you today, Angela. And so many gigs going on in Ireland this week. I think there's something, there's a big, big gig every single night of the week. And this weekend is a packed schedule as well. So maybe you're going along to one of those big gigs this week. One of those is Lewis Capaldi. And a listener is selling two tickets to see Lewis Capaldi. It's for the show that's on tomorrow night. They can't go at the last minute. So if you want to head along and see the brilliant Lewis Capaldi live, give us a call here. And it's 0818 3055. Pete and Ballina looking for some smoky. Leave that with me, Pete. And congratulations and best wishes to Bernie and Seamus Carey from Kilshamaw. 41 years married today.

0: So all the very best to both of you. And that came in from the bridesmaids from that great day 41 years ago. Safe driving tip now.
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0: Back in a sec then with round one on the quiz. Let's see, can we get off to a flyer? So we'll play our game shortly. We could be calling you back and we will play some brand new Harry Styles after this.
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8: Loneliness and isolation affects many people and many sectors of society in the west of Ireland. 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The Tommy Maron Show will continue the investigation into loneliness and isolation this Wednesday morning as we broadcast live from the Citizens Information Office in Castlebar. We will look at how they work to provide those suffering from loneliness and isolation with clear and correct information. 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

0: Harry Styles, American Girls. He continues his run at Wembley all this week. A lot of people travelling over from Ireland, actually, to see Harry Styles as well. And the weather in London, we're looking at high temperatures here. They could hit, apparently, 40 degrees in London and along the East Coast at different points this week. Imagine that. So that obviously is going to break all the records. So it's going to be hot. Anybody heading to Wembley, wouldn't that be amazing? Harry Styles in the sunshine. We've got Mary Mack in the sunshine, sitting in the shade and enjoying all the songs on Midwest. Good for you, Mary Mack. Thank you for that. Here we go. Kicking it all off for a brand new week on Beat the Alphabet. Lorraine O'Grady wants to win the barbecue with us. Hi, Lorraine.
1: Hi, how are you?
0: Good, thanks. How are you getting on? How was your weekend, Lorraine?
1: Good. Yeah, all good in the hood. My daughter is actually going to Harry Styles this weekend, so she's...
0: Oh, brilliant. Well, when is it? This coming weekend, is it?
1: Yeah.
0: Fantastic. She must be so excited.
1: She's so
0: off to Wembley. I saw some footage and the show looks unbelievable and the staging and the setup and all of that. It's on YouTube. I'm sure your daughter has been Googling that.
1: I'm sure she has.
0: She know all the songs. All right. What are you up to yourself today, Lorraine?
1: Doing a bit of paperwork and trying to keep out in the sun as well.
0: Oh, okay. Well, the paperwork has to be done. You'll get a few hours later on. Put the old feet up. And hopefully get a new barbecue for your back garden, Lorraine. Do you need a new one?
1: That'd be brilliant. Yes,
0: you could do with one.
1: One is in the skip at the moment.
0: Oh, okay, right. This is what you need, so. It's the top of the range Weber barbecue. There's just something about the barbecued food, isn't there, Lorraine? It just gives it a flavour all of its own. Oh, gosh, I hope we get so much of this weather all summer so we can be barbecuing non-stop. Good luck, Lorraine. M for Mary has come out here for your letter today. All righty.
1: Alright.
0: Okay, here we go. 40 seconds, M words, and the time starts now. What singer is famous for her songs Like a Prayer and Vogue?
1: Madonna.
0: The province where you'll find Kerry in Limerick?
1: Munster.
0: This Irish businessman is the CEO of Ryanair?
1: Michael O'Leary.
0: In what county would you find the Hill of Tara?
1: Meath.
0: What type of cheese is used on pizza and lasagna?
1: Mozzarella.
0: What board game lets you buy streets and build hotels? What fast food chain has golden arches?
1: McDonald's.
0: What do you call a person who repairs cars?
1: Mechanic.
0: This queen reigned over Connacht during the time of Cú Chulainn?
1: Mayor.
0: A city in Australia?
1: Melbourne.
0: And a type of syrup, it starts, it's well finished, type of maple. Syrup often used on pancakes or porridge?
1: Maple.
0: Maple, well done. Excellent, great score. And it's only Monday, Lorraine. You got 1, 2, 3, 4, 5, 6, 7, 8, 9, 10, 11 points. Jeepers.
1: Oh, very good.
0: Very good, indeed, yeah. The old brain is working today for you there, Lorraine. Listen, well done. And I hope you get wrapped up with your paperwork shortly.
1: Well done, yeah. Thanks a million.
0: See you, Lorraine. Have a great week. Take care. Babylon, this is for Niamh and Eta enjoying the music and fabulous summer sunshine in the garden.

0: It's Midwest Monday afternoon. That's Rush Hour from Jane Weedman and David Gray in there as well. The ladies sunning themselves in their back garden. So what else would you be at? Beautiful afternoon like this. Good on you, ladies. Enjoy your day. I got a message in. Pádraic, can you play Sailing, please, for my dad, Pádraic Costello, in Retford in Nottingham. Originally from Oranmore, and that's in from Dennis Costello. And also, can we wish Rod Stewart all the best and always enjoy the show? That's great to know, Dennis. A big hi to your dad, Pádraic Costello, from Retford in Nottingham. And I will play Rod Sailing. It's our all-time classic. It's coming up. Yes, we saw this in the news over the weekend. So first of all, last weekend, we were talking about it on the show. Rod Stewart cancelled a performance at the last minute, saying that he had voice issues. And angry fans then were saying things like, oh, Rod Stewart, you cancel a gig with voice issues and yet you fly across the States to go to the Scotland World Cup game. It looked a little bit suspicious, but something more serious happened, Rod, over the weekend. He had to pause his concert in Utah on Friday night and had to take pulls of oxygen. They had to bring on an oxygen tank. And he said afterwards that he nearly fainted. And you could clearly see Rod Stewart just holding on to surfaces for support and that kind of thing. And then a crew member came on stage and brought over an oxygen tank and placed the mask over his nose and mouth. And then the crowd applauded and cheered Rod Stewart on as he inhaled the oxygen. And then he recovered and he said the show must go on. So the reason for the oxygen break wasn't exactly clear, but some people were pointing out the elevation of the venue. West Valley sits at 4,500 feet above sea level. So maybe that's all that was wrong. Hopefully it was anyway. But a great song you have suggested there, the all-time classic. We'll play some Rod Stewart in just a second, and hopefully everything is okay with him.
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What a song, the all-time classic this afternoon. And that was a special request. Sailing, that is Rod Stewart. That's for Porrick from Dennis over in Redford in Nottingham. It's actually a favourite song of my own mother's as well. So hi, Sarah, if you're listening. She does listen, she tells me anyway. Whenever she can. What a song, brilliant. Hi, Porrick and Ballyhadrine right now. Oh, here we go, we're getting the car dash readings on the temperatures. We love a day like this when people are taking photos of the temperature in their car. And in Ballyhadrine, let me zoom in a little bit here. 26 degrees, just perfect, class. And Swinford Pat also had a brilliant weekend by the looks of it. Class photos you're sending me there, Pat, from Nathan on Saturday. And it was a glorious, glorious day for you there. Played George Ezra just a little while ago, so I hope you caught that, Pat. He's a great man for hitting off on the adventures, he really is. Esther and Tom, hello, hello from your buddy today. Galway John, we'll get the Water Boys on for you as well for the day that's in it. What a song. Fisherman's Blues. We'll do that shortly. And Toy Story 5 has become the biggest box office debut of the year in America. The fifth film in the franchise earned $160 million just in its opening weekend, so it's already more successful than any of the previous Toy Story movies. Well, maybe you went to see it over the weekend. Kind of mixed reviews on it, but I know some people that did see it, and they absolutely loved it. And they thought it was better than the last one and even better than the first one as well. I have tickets to give away for it a little bit later on for Toy Story 5. And overnight, Cape Verde, we're watching Cape Verde because the Irish lad is playing for them. They drew again. And that's two draws for them now with Pico the Irishman. So well done, Pico. Well done, Cape Verde in the World Cup.

Defector, and that's Bel X One. I mentioned all the gigs coming up this week, and let's see, listeners, two hospitality tickets for Florence and the Machine in Holman Park. What are hospitality tickets? Do you get a few free drinks? A bit of grub? I presume so. Give us a call if you're interested, and let's see, we have got a listener that has one front standing ticket for Lewis Capaldi's gig in Marley Park tomorrow. So we just want to mention that as well. Here come more temperatures now. Oh, I tell you what, now we're getting warm and warmer and hotter. Kay is in Glencastle. I hope you're keeping well, Kay. 27.5 degrees right now in Glencastle. Yep, warmer and warmer it's getting. And some lovely sunshine breaking through as well. Great to see it.

0: Matchbox Club Tropicana, and the drinks are free. Heading towards 3 o'clock. Loads of great tunes for your Monday coming up. We're going to play some Luke Combs. Westlife is in there, Kid Rock. And straight back after the news next with the Mighty Sawdocks.
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9: Good afternoon, I'm Rowan Kelly. Gardaí continued to appeal for witnesses to an incident in which a boy died after he was struck by a car in Crossmolina yesterday morning. Emergency services were alerted to the incident on the N59 in Eskra at around 20 past 11 yesterday morning. The boy was a pedestrian on the road when he was struck by a car. He was pronounced dead at the scene and no other injuries were reported. Forensic investigators conducted an examination of the scene and Gardaí are appealing for road users and pedestrians with camera footage who were in the area between 20 to 11 and 20 to 12 yesterday morning to contact them. Anyone with information is asked to contact the Ballina Garda Station, the Garda Confidential Line or any Garda Station. The Transport Minister says he remains focused on his work and believes speculation about the future leadership of Fianna Fáil is premature. An Irish Examiner poll of Fianna Fáil TDs, senators and MEPs found 59% in favour of a change of leadership immediately after Ireland's presidency of the European Union. Third-party representatives responded to the survey, with Jim O'Callaghan, Dara O'Brien and Mayo's Dara Kaleri all mentioned as potential successors. However, Minister Dara O'Brien says his focus remains firmly on his current role.
10: my focus is the job I have to do across transport, the job I have to do across climate, energy and environment, two very busy and important portfolios, and obviously as TD for Dublin Fingal East. And our focus as a government is getting on with the job we were elected to do. We're less than 2 years from the last general election, so I think speculation about the next is premature.
9: And coming up, the Western Rail Corridor remains on track to open in 2031.
11: The leaky bathroom tap? Tomorrow. The squeaky kitchen door? 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Starting early morning yoga? 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
9: Éireann Róid Éireann has confirmed that as things stand, the Western Rail Corridor remains on track to open in 2031. At a recent meeting of the Joint Oireachtas Committee on Transport, members received a detailed briefing from Irish Rail on the ongoing progress of works for the Western Rail project. The project will link passengers in Mayo with Galway and is currently advancing to the early design stage. Mayo Fine Gael Senator Mark Duffy sits on the committee and was present at the meeting. He says the meeting heard that procurement is scheduled to commence by the end of this year, with a single contractor being engaged for all works. If the contractor is appointed by next summer, approval could be secured by the end of next year, leading to works being completed by 2031.
12: The weather forecast.
13: With Connolly's Mercedes-Benz, Galway and Sligo, where ordering your 262 vehicle is easy at connollys.ie.
9: Well, lots more sunny spells developing as we move throughout the afternoon. Highest temperatures of 22 to 25 degrees in light easterly or variable winds, but a little cooler along the coasts.
12: The weather forecast
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9: Starting off with Gaelic Games, the GAA has confirmed the details for the All-Ireland Senior Football Championship quarterfinals this coming weekend. Cork and Mayo will throw in from 4 o'clock on Saturday on Croke Park, followed by defending champions Kerry and Tyrone at 6:15. Meanwhile, Louth and Monaghan will meet at Croke Park on Sunday at 2:45 before the Dublin and Galway game at 4 o'clock. The reigning senior ladies football champions Dublin will face Cork in the quarter-finals of the All-Ireland Senior Championship. Munster champions Kerry will face Meath, Armagh are to take on Kildare, and Galway will be up against Mayo. In rugby, Ireland international centre Stuart McCluskey has penned a new one-year contract extension with Ulster Rugby. It will keep him at the province until at least 2028. The 33-year-old centre was shortlisted for this year's Six Nations Player of the Championship. And finally, Leo Cullen will depart his role as Leinster Rugby head coach in June of next year. The province have confirmed the news and have already begun the search for his successor in collaboration with the IRFU. And that's all your sport for now on Midwest Radio.
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Saw Doctors on Midwest. I used to love her. I used to love her once. 3:10 Monday afternoon. And it's Pádraic alongside you here. We're keeping you company in the sunshine. And let's see, we're enjoying today's music. Pádraic, can you give a shout out to Alex and Adam? And they're at their granddad's house today in Lahardon. And we actually played some Shakira a little bit earlier on in the show. Have a great day visiting. And that's Alex and Adam. And also a big shout out, please, for Rosie Graham from Crossmolina. She's celebrating her birthday today. We'd love if you could give her a mention. Have a great day. You're the best mummy, they say here, Rosie. Love from Derek and Sienna getting in on that. 087-900-4141. We got the quiz coming up shortly if you want to give it a bash. Opening our competition lines on that one in a few minutes' time. And that number, thanks to Conley's Pub and Restaurant, everybody's favourite Irish pub in the city, New York City. And they're just off Times Square. Who's celebrating birthdays today? Jimmy Somerville, the singer. He's 65. Meryl Streep. So Meryl Streep holds the record for the most Academy Award nominations. She's had 21 Oscar nominations. Imagine that. Since her first nomination, that was all the way back in 1978 in the movie The Deer Hunter. And still going strong, Meryl Streep, 77 today. And this lady also celebrating her birthday and also still going strong and performing from time to time at different music festivals in the States. Cyndi Lauper, she's 73 today.

One of the big songs of the summer then, and that is Stella Lefty on Midwest. Train back from Boston. Big showbiz news breaking today. Adele, it seems, is gearing up to shock the music world by making a comeback. And apparently Adele is already hard at work. So she vowed a couple of years ago to take what she was calling a long, big break. But I see The Sun today have an exclusive that she secretly flew into London earlier this month from Los Angeles, where she now lives, and has been writing and recording at Church Studios in North London over the last week. And this is even more exciting news if you're a fan of Adele. Apparently lots of famous musicians have been spotted there, popping in and out of her recording studio. So it all leads to hopes that Adele may have collaborated

0: counter once a week is a great habit for smoother performance at home or at work. So next time your broadband acts up, remember, sometimes your router just needs a quick nap.
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2: 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Ah, that's funny. 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We're on board with Archers in Ballina. They have a big day on Thursday, a great day in store. 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It's worth almost £300. And they'll even throw in the fuel as well, so you're ready to fire it up and enjoy great summer barbecues all summer long. If you'd like to play, 087 900 4141, send in a WhatsApp and quiz. Open your message with the word quiz and everybody goes into the draw. We'll call somebody back in a few minutes' time. Good luck today.
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0: That's Westlife and that's World of Our Own. Alrighty, let's play our game then. Beat the alphabet quiz. We're off to Killala, sunny Killala. Barbara Gallagher is going to give it a go. Hi, Barbara.
1: Hi, how are you?
0: Good, Barbara, thank you. Is the heat on in Killala hotting up nicely?
1: Oh, it's lovely down here. Yeah. Absolutely lovely.
0: Went for a great week. I was just thinking earlier on, Barbara, pity we couldn't get a bit more notice about the weather. Anybody that had booked annual leave off this week, gosh, they have it made up.
1: They do?
0: Yeah, absolutely. Bit more notice is what we need from the weather people. Anyway, Barbara, barbecue giveaway week.
1: Perfect, lovely.
0: Best of luck. You got Anthony. Anthony's your hubby, is he?
1: Yes.
0: Okay, very good. It's all but thanks to Archers and Ballina. Answer as many as you can. We're going to play the quiz, Barbara, with the letter M for Mary. M words came out earlier on. Alrighty.
1: Okay. Perfect.
0: Okay, concentration time for you, Barbara. 40 seconds and the clock starts now. What is the red planet in our solar system?
1: Mars.
0: What is a kitchen appliance used to blend food?
1: Pass.
0: A famous wax museum.
1: Madame Tussauds.
0: What city is known as the fashion capital of Italy?
1: Milan.
0: A village between Newport and Achill.
1: Mulroney.
0: A major city in Florida.
1: Pat.
0: Which musical is based on the songs of pop group ABBA?
1: Mamma Mia.
0: A device placed over an animal's mouth to prevent it from biting.
1: Muddle.
0: What leaf appears on the national flag of Canada?
1: Leaf on Canada. Maple.
0: Maple, yep. Anthony was right. We had a bit of a delay on the line, Barbara, there. It kind of slowed you down a little bit. So I needed mixer, kitchen appliance. That was the mixer. Miami was the city in Florida. And you got 1, 2, 3, 4, 5, 6, 7 points for you, Barbara, there, playing the quiz. Not so bad at all.
1: Oh, lovely. Thank you.
0: Thanks for coming on. Have a lovely week in the sunshine, Barbara. Cheers. Bye.
1: Thank you.

0: Dog, California girls. And Luke Combs out where the wild things are. There's pictures in the papers today of the most bizarre wedding I've ever heard of. It's where twin brothers married identical sisters. So twin brothers marrying identical sisters. But that's not all. They have the same first names as the grooms. So the two brides have exactly the same name as the grooms. Taiwo and Kehinde Ogutubi wed their respective brides, Taiwo and Kehinde, over the weekend. A rare, very rare double ceremony in Nigeria. And they're beaming smiles all around here. And the lads said they always wanted to marry together and to marry twins. So isn't that incredible? Twin brothers marrying identical sisters, and they all have the same first names. It's the ultimate double date.
1: Midwest Radio's Brain Buzz.
0: Yeah, you could say that, the ultimate double date. Let's give away some invites to go to the movies. Toy Story 5, biggest movie in the cinemas at the moment. It had a massive box office record-breaking opening weekend. Already, it's more successful than any of the previous Toy Story movies. You might want to go and see it. And you might want to bring the kids. Alrighty. Or you can go to any other film as well on the big screen. Here's the jumbled around lyric. Can you identify the 80s rock anthem that we have here? Went the distance. Now I'm not going to stop. Rising up to the challenge. Face to face. 087-900-4141. What are you thinking the song might be? I know some people are going to get this instantly. Went the distance, now I'm not going to stop. Rising up to the challenge, face to face.
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0: Good luck on that one. Have a little think over it. 087 900 4141. And as always, we'll wrap up the show with that song.
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Prefab Sprout, and that's Cars and Girls. Midwest Monday afternoon, late, late lunchbox. We're in until 4 o'clock. Brendan's in then, live drive coming up. So earlier on today, of course, the draw for the All-Ireland Football Championship quarterfinals was made and has produced some blockbuster ties. Kerry will face Tyrone, Galway meeting Dublin. The Kingdom, of course, renewing their rivalries with the Ulster side. They've had some famous battles over the years. And we'll see, of course, an improving Dublin side take on Galway, also having met two times in as many seasons. Cork to do battle with Mayo. 4 o'clock, Saturday, 4 o'clock, the Mayo-Cork game. And the Dublin-Galway game is Sunday at 4 o'clock. And a local derby rounds off the draw. Louth coming up against Monaghan. All taking place Saturday and Sunday. The Saturday games, by the way, are on Midwest and GAA+. And then the Sunday games will be televised. All right. Big weekend. It's Taylor Swift.

she's a massive Toy Story fan, apparently. She wrote that song in 10 minutes from a brand new Toy Story 5, Taylor Swift. I knew it. I knew you. So you can hear that on the big screen if you're heading along to see it in the cinema. We have invites to give away. Maureen Meehan is our winner on the Brain Buzz this evening. Congratulations, Maureen. You're was the lucky name. Just get out of the computer here. From Rocky, of course, this great song from Survivor. And it wraps up the show. It's our Brain Buzz song this evening. Have a lovely Monday evening. We're back tomorrow lunchtime, 1:30 until 4:00. Bye-bye.

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9: Good afternoon, I'm Rowan Kelly. Britain is to appoint its fifth Prime Minister in 4 years. Keir Starmer announced his resignation as Labour leader and British PM this morning, saying he could no longer lead the party into the next general election. Andy Burnham, the new MP for Makerfield, has confirmed he'll run to succeed Mr Starmer. He could take over within weeks after Britain's former Health Secretary Wes Streeting announced he wouldn't stand. Geoffrey Donaldson has been found guilty of all 18 counts of sexual abuse against 2 victims. The former DUP leader had pleaded not guilty to 1 count of rape, 4 counts of gross indecency and 13 counts of indecent assault between 1985 and 2008. His wife Eleanor Donaldson faced a trial of the facts and was found to have committed 5 counts of aiding and abetting her husband. Jamie O'Hara reports from Newry Crown Court.
10: Geoffrey Donaldson gave no reaction as the foreman confirmed each of the guilty verdicts in Court 1 of the courthouse in Newry just after 2:15. The jury returned their verdict after 10 hours of deliberations at the start of the 5th week of the trial. Eleanor Donaldson was deemed unfit to take part in the trial, faced a trial of the facts and cannot be criminally convicted. Judge Paul Ramsay set a sentencing date for the end of September and remanded Geoffrey Donaldson in custody. He ordered he be placed on the sex offenders register and asked the prison service staff to take Mr. Donaldson down.
9: And still to come, temperatures are set to climb over the coming days.
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9: Temperatures are set to climb over the coming days, with some areas experiencing highs of 32 degrees on Thursday. Met Éireann have issued a yellow temperature warning for the country, coming into effect tomorrow from noon and remaining in place until 9 o'clock on Friday morning. The National Directorate of Fire and Emergency Management is advising the public to take appropriate precautions in relation to heat, water safety, thunderstorms and the possibility of localised flooding.
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9: In business news this afternoon, consumers are being warned to be vigilant of scam messages seeking customs payments ahead of new charges from next month for smaller items bought online from outside the European Union. From the 1st of July, customs charges will be applied to all purchases entering Ireland from outside the EU, including Britain, the US and China, with each unique item in a package subject to a €3 charge plus VAT. Packages under €150 in value were previously exempt. The Competition and Consumer Protection Commission has said it expects an increase in fraud and scam attempts as a result of the new charges. Meanwhile, oil prices dropped today after US Vice President J.D. Vance said progress has been made in talks with Iran and that the Strait of Hormuz was open. High-ranking US and Iranian officials wrapped up their first round of talks in Switzerland today, mediators said. The discussions began yesterday under the terms of a memorandum of understanding reached last week to extend a tenuous ceasefire from April for at least another 60 days. Brent crude oil was down 2.1% to stand at $78.83. A barrel this afternoon. On we go to the currency markets. The euro was trading for $1.14, while it will also buy you 86 pence sterling. And the Dublin ISAC is up 1.18% this afternoon to stand at €13,948.
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6: The weather forecast.
13: With Connolly's Audi, Ballina, Sligo and Galway, where ordering your 262 vehicle is easy at connollys.ie.
9: Plenty of sunny spells for the rest of this afternoon. Highest temperatures of 22 to 25 degrees in light easterly or variable winds, but a little cooler.
6: The weather forecast.
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0: Monday afternoons, live drive on Midwest Radio. Hope you had a cracking weekend. What great weather. It's continuing as well. Getting hotter by the minute. Rihanna kicking us off. S&M on the live drive. Good to have a company with you until 5:30. Our text and WhatsApp number 087-900-4141. Love to hear from you. You can also send us in a voice note to that number. And that's with thanks to Sean's Bar and Kitchen. Next to the Rockefeller Center, New York City, where an Irish hospitality is always on the menu. And to Bernie and all the gang there. Well, let's get us up and running with a fun fact for this afternoon. And did you know that chocolate was once used as money? I kid you not. Not that you'd have much of it on a day like today, because we'd melt it. But the ancient Maya civilization and later on the Aztec valued cocoa beans so highly that they were used as currency. Historical records suggest you could buy food, clothes, and even pay taxes using cocoa beans. Nice way to get paid on a Friday. Chocolate. And in fact, some counterfeiters actually made fake cocoa beans by carving them from clay and painting them to look real. So not only were they using chocolate as money, but the counterfeiters were working away back in the day as well. It's the live drive until 5:30.
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Becky Hill on the live drive. And that is Remembering the Time with David Guetta. She caused a bit of controversy over the weekend when she got booed on stage. She was playing at the TRN SMT Festival in Glasgow. And the crowd was there getting ready for some of the big hits from Becky Hill. But she told the crowd she planned only to perform brand new material rather than the hits she was famous for. According to reports, Becky announced she was moving in a new era and wanted to focus on unreleased singles. The announce was met with boos from part of the audience, with some festivals reportedly leaving the set. And Becky responded by saying there's plenty of other artists you can see at the festival. The reaction online was kind of mixed. Some fans felt she should have played her well-known singles. That's what people were there for. Others defended her right to introduce new material. But despite the controversy, she did manage to throw in two of her big hit singles. With the live drive on Midwest Radio, 087-900-4141, our text and WhatsApp number, with thanks to everyone's favourite pub in New York City, Connolly's Pub and Restaurant. And of course, the World Cup continues at three big games again today. Argentina up against Austria. Lionel Messi, now 38, and still has that magic, leads the team out against Austria and the Austrian side tonight. Also, France are up against Iraq. And finally, Norway are up against Senegal. Erling Haaland, fresh off a double in the World Cup debut against Iraq, faces a pretty dangerous Senegal attack. That's all a bit later on the box now. We'll have to say hello to Margaret.

0: Jeff Lynne and his band on the live drive. That is Mr. Blue Sky. We're taking a break. We're back with more classics and more hits next.
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2: Loneliness and isolation affects many people and many sectors of society in the west of Ireland. 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

0: Bob Sinclair on the live drive, the real love generation, especially for James on holidays in Ackle. What a place to be there this afternoon and enjoy. And of course, Met Aaron, of course, telling us that temperatures are going to get out of control this week, 30 to 33 degrees Celsius. And with temperatures getting this high, they are calling for a legal limit. So the maximum temperature you can be asked to work in. Many countries across Europe have this already in place. When it hits a certain temperature, told it's not safe to work. Which I would think anything over 5 degrees, you should be all told to stay at home. So I don't know what that temperature is going to be set at, you know, but they're looking into it at the moment anyway. 0879 141 41, our text and WhatsApp number, with thanks to everybody at Connolly's Bar and Restaurant just off Times Square. Time check on Midwest Radio now. It is 4:30.
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Hello to the great Kieran Roach as well this afternoon. Good to have you with us, Kieran. For Margaret on the way home from work this afternoon, getting off that bit earlier, looking forward to a bit of a barbecue. Real barbecue weather. In other news, an Austrian man, the town crier, has set the world record for a near-piercing shout. The Austrian town crier has broken the Guinness World Record for the loudest town cry call, reaching an astonishing 122.4 decibels, which to equate that is roughly the same noise level as standing near a jet engine taking off. Be like being at a live rock concert. Like a Massey Ferguson 45 starting in cold weather. Or if you go back about 30 years ago when there was no mobile phones, your mother calling you in from dinner, for dinner. You could hear from about three parishes away. So yeah, 122 decibels, it's kind of loud. It's the Live Drive till 5:30, and also going to say hello to Dermot, who is looking forward to his holidays today as well. 087-941-41, our text and WhatsApp number. James and Lade.

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0: Yeah, it's had that great 1980s vibe. 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
0: Take a quick look at the traffic across the region. It is busy on the Neil Road in Ballin Road this afternoon. Spencer Street is busy in Castlebar, and of course it is extremely busy on the N60 towards Clare Morris and Ball. There is roadworks ongoing there. Heavy traffic once again into Westport this afternoon. It's busy on the Kilcolman Road in Clare Morris. The N58 on Ballyvarry this evening, that is heavy traffic coming in for the Foxford side. Also busy in Lord Edward Street in Ballina, Ballasquay in Sligo, and traffic is moving slow on the Pierce Road in Sligo. And finally, slow traffic through Carrick and Shannon on the N4. And that is the state of play across the region at the moment. We'll have a further update for you just after five. Traffic and Travel.
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1: Palonatini on the live drive, and that is new shoes. Now, we're on the way to a news update at the top of the hour. Going to take a check on the forecast for you, of course, with today's bingo numbers. 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
10: A very good evening, I'm Rowan Kelly. Local headlines on the way very shortly, but first a look to the latest weather forecast for Connacht. Dry and mostly sunny for the rest of today in light easterly or variable winds. Meanwhile tonight, mild, dry and largely clear overnight with isolated fog patches developing in light variable breezes. Temperatures will not fall below 12 or 16 degrees. And coming up on Evening Edition from 5:30. Garda witness appeal continues as a boy died after he was struck by a car near Crossmolina yesterday. A resident of Mayo's acute mental health unit said they did not feel safe there following inspections in the Castlebar site. Mayo's senator on Transport Committee says certain aspects of the Western Rail Corridor need clarification, including proposed N17 crossing. And local minister signs off on new law allowing some employees the choice to work beyond their contractual retirement age. All these stories and more are on the way from 5:30.
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16: 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And 2 and 0, 20. If you fill a full panel, call 09496 30169 to claim your prize between 4 and 8 o'clock this evening. Friday's daily prize was shared by Anne McDonough from Headford. Anne purchased a book from Mullins and Shrewell, and Anne-Marie Masterson from Westport. Anne-Marie purchased a book from Acklesound Post Office. They get €150 each. Wednesday's snowball game is worth at least €6,600. 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

0: 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Welcome back to the second part of the program. 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With thanks to Megan's Bar and Kitchen, nestled in the heart of Manhattan. Food and crack 7 days a week in New York City. 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
0: Yeah, and speaking of Rod Stewart, he's in the news once again. Didn't know he was 81 and still going strong. Well, he was until Saturday night, where he gave fans a bit of a scare during a concert in Utah. When he had to stop mid-performance after saying he nearly fainted. Crew members brought on an oxygen tank on stage and Stewart used it before continuing the show from a chair. And he told the audience the show must go on. And the incident comes after a difficult few weeks for Rod Stewart. He's been battling a respiratory infection and other health issues that forced him to cancel and postpone several shows on his One Last Time tour. And despite the scare, he finished the concert and is expected to continue touring. Some reports suggest that the venue's altitude did not help. It's apparently 4,300 feet above sea level. And they reckon that may have contributed to his breathing. Still going strong and still looking great for 81 years of age, Rod Stewart. Live Drive until 5:30. We'll take a look at the traffic and travel next.
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And every once in a while, I start texting, write a paragraph, but then I delete the message. Think

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0: Traffic is heavy on Bogate Street in Ballin Road this afternoon. Spencer Street in Castlebar, also traffic moving slow into Westport. It's busy on the Castlebar to Ball Road, also the Coleman Road in Clare Morris. It's busy on the N58 in Ballyvarry, heading into the village. Also busy in Ballina, Lord Edward Street, Kevin Barry Street, and busy on the Sligo Road out of Ballina. It's busy in Sligo on the Ballas Quay, Pearce Street in Sligo. Traffic is slow through Carrick and Shannon on the N4. And it is also busy on Clare Street in Ballyhonus this afternoon as well. That's your traffic and travel.
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0: Well, that is our lot on the programme this afternoon. As always, do hope you enjoy the music. If you did, tell a friend we're back tomorrow from 4. We'll do it all over again. Rowan Kelly is on the way next with Evening Edition. For all the latest local news, sport and business news from right across the region. 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
10: Garda witness appeal continues as a boy died after he was struck by a car near Crossmolina yesterday. A resident of Mayo's acute mental health unit said they did not feel safe there following inspections in the Castlebar site. Mayo's senator on Transport Committee says certain aspects of the Western Rail Corridor need clarification, including proposed N17 crossing. Local minister signs off on new law allowing some employees the choice to work beyond their contractual retirement age. And in sport, Mayo's All-Ireland quarter-final showdown with Cork will be on this Saturday in GAA HQ.

All these stories and more are on the way very shortly, but first it's time for this evening's death and funeral notices. The death has occurred of Vincent Doyle, Bolingbroke Drive in Swinford and formerly of Kilbride in Swinford, peacefully at his home. Reposing in Boland's funeral home in Swinford tomorrow evening from 5 o'clock until 7. Funeral mass on Wednesday at 12 noon in Our Lady Help of Christians Church in Swinford, followed by burial in Kilcanduff Cemetery. And house private, please. Brendan Gaffney, Hollywood Grove in Ballyhadreen, peacefully at the Mayo University Hospital. Reposing at his home on Thursday evening from 4 o'clock until 8. Removal from his home on Friday morning at 11:30 to St. Nathie's Cathedral in Ballyhadreen, arriving for Mass of the Resurrection at 12 noon, followed by interment in Kilcomen Cemetery. Sally Gibbons, Nee Walsh, Gertrude Naquilla in Tormacady, peacefully in the Mayo Hospice. Reposing at St. Mary's Funeral Home in Tormacady this evening from 6 o'clock until 7:30. Removal on Tuesday morning tomorrow to St. Mary's Church in Tormacady for funeral mass at 12 noon, followed by burial in the adjoining cemetery. And house private, please. Bridie Hopkins, Nee Feeney, Newtown in Clogher, Claremorris, peacefully in the Ballinamore Nursing Home in her 92nd year. Reposing in Coldy's Funeral Home tomorrow evening from 5:30 until 7 o'clock, with removal to St. Mary's Church in Carnican arriving at 7:45. Requiem Mass on Wednesday at 12 noon with funeral afterwards to Drum Cemetery. Paddy Kelly, Ram Park in Castlereagh and formerly of Churchborough in Ballinlough, peacefully at his home. Reposing at Gaynor's Funeral Home on Wednesday evening from 4:30 until 7 o'clock, followed by removal to St. Patrick's Church in Castlereagh. Funeral Mass on Thursday morning at 11 o'clock, followed by burial in Chamware Cemetery in Ballinlough. Breda Kelly, Nee Kearney, Ballyhamuck in Crossmolina and formerly of Turlock in Castlebar, peacefully at the Mayo Hospice in Castlebar. Remains reposing at Heine's Funeral Home on Wednesday evening from 5 o'clock until 6:30. Requiem Mass on Thursday at 12 noon with burial afterwards in Crossmolina Cemetery. Nancy Maxwell, Nee Higgins, Glenbally Thomas, Rathgroan, Tulsk in County Roscommon, peacefully in her 94th year. Reposing in her home tomorrow evening from 4 o'clock until 6:30, followed by removal to the Church of the Holy Trinity in Kilmariel, arriving at 7:30. Mass of the Resurrection on Wednesday morning at 11:30, with the funeral proceeding to Kilnamana Cemetery. Robert McGinty, number 24 Humbert Close in Castlebar, unexpectedly at his home. Funeral arrangements to be announced later. John Francis Riley, Milton Keynes and formerly of Ratnacreeva in Ballyglass, peacefully at home. Funeral will take place on Tuesday the 30th of June at 12:30 in the St. Mary Magdalene Church, Stony Stratford, Milton Keynes in England. Kean Rowland, Deer Park in Crossmolina, Ballina, tragically aged 6 years. Reposing at Heine's Funeral Home in Crossmolina on Tuesday from 5 o'clock until 8. Funeral will arrive to St. Tiernan's Church in Crossmolina on Wednesday for Mass of the Angels at 1 o'clock. Burial afterwards in Crossmolina Cemetery and house strictly private, please. And Richard Ritchie Walsh, Liverpool in England and formerly of Mount Taff, County Sligo and Bunnyconlon, peacefully in the Clatterbridge Hospital in Liverpool. Requiem Mass in Our Lady of Martyrs, Roman Catholic Church, Croxteth in Liverpool on Tuesday, June the 30th at 12 noon, followed by burial in Allerton Cemetery, Liverpool at 1:30. And that concludes this evening's funeral notices. Midwest Radio extends sympathies to the family and friends of the deceased. May the souls of the departed rest in peace. All funeral arrangements are available to view on midwestradio.ie, where you can also leave a message of condolence.

0: And you're very welcome back to Evening Edition. Gardaí continued to appeal for witnesses to an incident in which a boy died after he was struck by a car in Cross Ballina yesterday morning. Emergency services were alerted to the incident on the N59 in Eskra at around 11:20 yesterday. The boy was a pedestrian on the road where he was struck by a car and he was pronounced dead at the scene. A post-mortem is due to take place and no other injuries were reported. Forensic investigators conducted an examination of the scene and Gardaí are appealing for road users and pedestrians with camera footage who were in the area between 20 to 11 and 20 to 12 yesterday morning to contact them. Anyone with information is asked to contact the Ballina Garda Station, the Garda Confidential Line or any Garda Station. Inspection reports have been published for 15 mental health centres across the country, including a number in Mayo, Galway and Sligo. In Mayo University Hospital, the acute mental health unit was subject to four-day unannounced inspections this time last year. The unit was found to be 78% compliant with rules, regulations and codes of practice. The ACHU in Sligo University Hospital was the least compliant in the region, clocking in at 67%. With a closer look at the figures for Mayo's acute mental health unit, here's Maggie Chambers.
1: In 2025, the approved centre for Mayo was found non-compliant in 8 regulatory areas. Of these reoccurring areas, a risk rating of high remained unchanged in 4 regulatory areas: individual care plans, privacy, premises, and the rules governing seclusion, and an unchanged moderate risk rating in the maintenance of records. Just 5 years ago, this centre was over 90% compliant with set regulations. Last year, the inspection team informally approached residents and sought their views on the approved centre. Set times and a private room were available to talk to residents as well. 2 residents were interviewed by the inspection team. 1 resident reported they were not involved in the development of their individual care plan and had not seen their care plan. The 2nd resident reported that their views were not documented within their care plan. 1 resident said that the occupational therapists were passionate about their work. Another reported they would like for a soil area in the garden for planting flowers and stated that they did not feel safe in the approved centre. Concerns were also raised regarding cleanliness, with 1 resident reporting that they needed to wipe down chairs before visitors arrived. Meanwhile, Sligo's unit was the lowest rated for the region. Galway's Child Adolescent Mental Health Inpatient Unit at Merlin Park University Hospital received an 85% compliance with the rules, regulations and code of practice. That was the 2nd highest in the country.
0: Thank you, Maggie. Éireann Road Éireann has confirmed that as things stand, the Western Rail Corridor remains on track to open in 2031. At a recent meeting of the Joint Oireachtas Committee on Transport, members received a detailed briefing from Irish Rail on the ongoing progress of works for the Western Rail project. The project will link passengers in Mayo with Galway and is currently advancing to the early design stage. Mayo Fine Gael Senator Mark Duffy sits on the committee and was present at the meeting. He says the meeting heard that procurement is scheduled to commence by the end of this year, with a single contractor being engaged for all works. If the contractor is appointed by next summer, approval could be secured by the end of next year, leading to works being completed by 2031. There are a number of aspects to the project which Senator Duffy says need clarification, including a rail crossing along the N17 near Ballindine. He has been discussing this with Midwest Radio News.
2: Yeah, so my concern is, and having spoken to many people in Ballindine about this at different stages, is that there are a number of crossings on that road in the Ballindine area. Just as one example, there's 3 crossings there. And the question that I asked last week and what I've been talking to Irish Rail about is that the design scheme include either that the rail would go under the road or go over the road, but not negatively impact road users. Because if we're investing hundreds of millions of euros to reopen the Western Rail Corridor to improve public transport, we shouldn't be having a negative impact on private transport and road users and hauliers and everyone else who uses the roadway. So what I've asked for is that, and that would be a big investment in terms of the design, but it's important that it's done right and done well when we're doing it at all. And we don't want a situation where you have tailbacks every, you know, half a kilometre near Ballindine because the rail crossing comes down and the train goes by. It'd be great to see the train go by, but it'll be even better to see it not impact negatively on road users. So that's one of the questions I asked, along with potential other reopening of railway stations across the line. So that was the reply I got back, was that they are exactly working through those design realities at the moment, and I've kind of reflected strongly that it's important that there's minimal negative impact on road users, when the Western Rail Corridor is reopened. So that's been reflected, and I hope that will be taken into consideration. I'll continue to campaign and fight for that. And I just want to compliment West on Track, the advocacy group, who have done incredible work, and all the advocates and campaigners who've got it to the stage, because it hasn't been a straightforward fight to get this important infrastructure for the West.
0: Now, I wonder, would that crossing go over road or under road? But putting that aside, the completion date in sight is 2031. Based off the briefing you received last week, you said from the number of topics you were discussing at that briefing at the committee, very positive response. Do you see that 2031 date actually being true?
2: To be honest, I'd be sometimes sceptical on things, but I do have faith in the delivery of the 2031 target. I know Minister Sean Canney is very keen to see this project delivered, and he has been instrumental in terms of driving it on as well. And I'll continue to fight and campaign that it remain on track, pardon the pun, and that we have the delivery and opening of it in 2031. And I do think it's possible, and it's moving at an accelerated pace that way. And I'll continue to keep you updated and listeners of Midwest Radio updated on progress. We need to hold Irish Rail account. I need to hold the government to account. We need to make sure that we have delivery on it. And I'll continue to fight until we have trains passing up from leaving Westport and Ballina, heading through Claremorris and down into Galway. It'll be brilliant for people who have hospital appointments. It'll bring you straight into Ayr Square, you know, at speeds that will far surpass how long it takes currently to drive by road. It's going to be brilliant for students, for tourism, for business. It's a net gain for everyone in the West when it's delivered. And it's only when it's delivered we'll understand how important it is. And that's a fight that I continue to make until we see the day of its reopening.
0: Mayo Senator Mark Duffy. Legislation is set to come into effect later this month, allowing eligible employees to choose to remain in employment beyond their contractual retirement age, where that age is below the state pension age of 66. Employees will have the right to formally notify their employer that they do not consent to retire at their contractual retirement age. Employers will be required to consider any notification, and if they intend to enforce the retirement age, they must respond in writing to the employee within 1 month and clearly set out the decision and ensure that it complies with the higher legal threshold set out in the Act. To support implementation, Fine Gael TD for Mayo and Junior Minister at the Department of Enterprise, Alan Dillon, has signed into law an updated code of practice on longer working developed by the Workplace Relations Commission. Minister Dillon has been speaking to Midwest Radio's Scott Stephens, who asked why the government is bringing in this change.
3: Well, this change comes directly from the Pensions Commission, and what was then identified was a very real issue. People were being required to retire at 65 years, but they couldn't access the state pension until 66. So that created a one-year income gap, and for many people that was really significant. So this piece of legislation and this new law fixes that problem. It gives people the option to keep working and maintain their incomes if they choose to do so. So we'll see from the 29th of June, workers from across Mayo and right across the country will have this new right, and that's to the choice to stay in their job until the state pension age is 66 if they want. And as I said earlier, up until now, many people were required to retire at 66, which left them with the anxiety and the frustration of facing a real gap or drop in their incomes. So this allows workers now to say to their employer, I want to stay on and continue working for that extra year if it suits them. And I think importantly, no one is being forced to work longer. This is about giving people control and flexibility at a key stage in their lives. And as Minister for Employment, I've also put in place a really practical code of practice to the Workplace Relations Commission, the WRC, which I've signed. And that gives guidance to both workers and employers about this new right. And for me, this is primarily around fairness, making sure people aren't forced out of work before they're ready or before their pensions begin. And again, it's about providing that choice, about making sure people aren't left with that income gap between their last paycheck and their pension.
4: That income gap, of course, significant, a whole year to go without income if you are to retire at 65 and waiting on the state pension. Why not lower the state pension age to 65 so that people don't have to keep working at an age where many want to retire?
3: Well, you know, government have been very clear. There is a commitment to maintain the state pension age at 66. The legislation is built around that pension. So this reform is not about future increases. It's about addressing how the system operates in the here and now. And it ensures that the employment system aligns properly with the current pension age. For many workers, it improves their financial security. You know, people are not being forced into a sudden drop in their income. Secondly, you know, for many workers, it gives people control over when they retire. And for many, you know, work is about more than money. It's about, you know, staying active, staying connected, and continuing to contribute. So I think this reform recognises that. But also, if you look at it from the employer's perspective, it allows them to retain experienced staff and valuable skills within their organisations for longer. And again, you know, this wasn't around, you know, abolishing the retirement age. You know, employers can still apply that. But now there will be grounds for a fair, reasonable and proper explanation and a process now that will be established in terms of how they request and engage in this process.
4: And that process consisting of the employee writing to the employer and the employer having to respond within, I think it's a month that the legislation sets out. How tangible do you think the effects of that will actually be? Because why, from an employer's point of view, would they want to allow the employee to keep working when they've already offered them a contract that's explicitly set out that they're to retire at 65? Why would they change their mind?
3: Well, I suppose that's why the process is designed to be simple and to be fair. And first, as you said earlier, the employee writes to their employer saying that they don't consent to retiring at the contractual age. At the minute, that's absent. So they need to do that at least 3 months before the retirement date and no more than a year in advance. So then the employer must consider that request carefully and also respond within 1 month. And in doing so, you know, employers have to give a clear explanation if they're going to grant or to refuse. And I think, you know, the decision making and the justification around that has to be reasonable.
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0: Well, in business news this evening, consumers are being warned to be vigilant of scam messages seeking customs payments ahead of new charges from next month for smaller items bought online from outside the European Union. From the 1st of July, customs charges will be applied to all purchases entering Ireland from outside the EU, including Britain, the US and China, with each unique item in a package subject to a €3 charge plus VAT. Packages under €150 in value were previously exempt. The CCPC has said it expects an increase in fraud and scam attempts as a result of the new charges. Meanwhile, oil prices dropped today after US Vice President J.D. Vance said progress has been made in talks with Iran and that the Strait of Hormuz was open. High-ranking US and Iranian officials wrapped up their first round of talks in Switzerland today, mediators said. The discussions began yesterday under the terms of a memorandum of understanding reached last week to extend a tenuous ceasefire from April for at least another 60 days. Brent crude was down earlier $1.74 to $78.83 a barrel. On to the currency markets, the euro is trading for $1.14, while it will also buy you 86 pence sterling. And the Dublin ISAC is up 162 points to stand at €13,948.
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8: The weather forecast
9: with Connolly's Volkswagen Ballina, Sligo and Letterkenny, where ordering your 262 vehicle is easy at connollys.ie.
0: Well, dry and mostly sunny for the rest of today and light easterly or variable winds. Meanwhile, tonight, mild, dry and largely clear with isolated fog patches developing in light variable breezes. Temperatures will not fall below 12 or 16 degrees. For tomorrow, Tuesday, mostly dry with long spells of sunshine for most. Cloudier at times in western parts with isolated light showers and sea fog possible along parts of the coast. Warm with highest temperatures of 22 to 26 degrees, generally in mostly light westerly or variable breezes. A little cooler in the west of the region with highs of 18 to 22 degrees and coolest along the
5: weather
0: coast.
5: Forecast
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0: Well, starting off with Gaelic games this evening and the news that the GAA has confirmed the times and dates for the All-Ireland Senior Football Championship quarter-finals. Defending champions Kerry and Tyrone will throw in at 6.15 this Saturday evening after the meeting of Cork and Mayo at 4 o'clock. Louth and Monaghan will meet at GAA HQ this Sunday at 1:45 before the meeting of Dublin and Galway at 4 o'clock. Mayo's last day clash will be live here on Midwest Radio, all with thanks to our friends at Moran's Pharmacy on New Antrim Street in Castlebar. Meanwhile, the draw has been made for the quarterfinals of the TG Cahir All-Ireland Ladies Senior Championship. Reigning All-Ireland champions Dublin will host Cork in the last four, with the winners of that clash going on to meet whichever side emerges from the clash of Kerry and last year's runners-up Meath in the semi-finals. On the other side of the draw, Galway will have home advantage against Connacht neighbours Mayo, while Armagh will host Kildare. The quarterfinals will take place on the weekend of July 4th to 5th, while the semi-finals will take place on Saturday, July the 18th. On we go now to golf news. Earlier on in our sports programming, we heard results from the Mount Bellew Golf Club. Now on to the latest from Claire Morris. The Sherry Fitzgerald Hanley tournament from over the weekend, the ladies 18-hole Stableford. First place was Sarah Creighton. The ladies 9-hole Stableford. First place was Mary Coleman. The men's 18-hole Stableford then. First place, John McDonald. Category 1, Jimmy Hegarty. Category 2, Cathal Fitzpatrick. Category 3, Damien Rourke. And Category 5 was Janie Pilbrow. On to running now, Belcarra Community are once again holding their annual 8K run this coming Sunday, which welcomes walkers, joggers and runners of all abilities to the lovely village of Belcarra for what will be another great event. Last year's run attracted over 100 participants and it's always a firm favourite in the runner's calendar in Mayo. This year for the main run at 12 o'clock, participants can register online or in person in the Belcarra Community Centre from 9:30 on Sunday morning. The kids' run will take place at 11 o'clock with students of Belcarra National School raising funds for the school. Tickets are €15 for over 16s and €25 for the family. As usual, you can expect a warm welcome, a friendly atmosphere, a good cup of tea, a sandwich and something sweet for afterwards. Now we're going on to soccer. Earlier on, we heard results and all the latest from the world of soccer in the Angela Hurst Cup. And as well as that, we also heard results from Castlebar Celtic against Park Villa yesterday afternoon. A big win for Castlebar Celtic in round 5 of the FAI Youth Cup. They managed to beat Park Villa on a scoreline there of 4-1. Meanwhile, there was, of course, lots of other action taking place in the Mayo Football League over the weekend. Looking to yesterday's results now from the Castle Court Hotel Premier League 10. It finished up Crossmolina 4, Swinford 2, Iri St. Eha 4, Ballyhaunas Town 1, Westport United 5, Snugbra 1, Ballina Town 3, Ballyhane 0. Yesterday in the Killian Sports Ground League 2, Con Rangers 2, Fahy Rovers 1, Partrie Athletic 5, Castlebar Town 1. That was in the League 1. And in McDonald Construction League 2, Round 10, just the one game yesterday, it finished up Ballinrobe Town 3 and Charlestown Athletic 0. Also results from the winners of the Under-17 League Finals. Premier Division Final finished up Castlebar Celtic 3, Westport United 0. Division 2, Westport United 6, Ballyglass 0. In Division 3, Fahy Rovers 4, Castlebar Celtic 1. And the playoff for the Division 1, it finished up Ballybarry Blue Bombers 4, Ballyhaunas Town 2. Elsewhere, looking to some international soccer this evening, Argentina can advance to the round of 32 in the World Cup with a win over Austria. Lionel Messi can become the all-time top scorer at the World Cup should he get a goal this evening. The match kicks off at 6 o'clock Irish time. After that, France can also secure a place in the knockout stages. They face Iraq at 10 o'clock. However, they'll need Norway to take at least 1 point against Senegal overnight. At home, the League of Ireland's European representatives are all in action this evening. Derry City make the trip to Tallaght Stadium from 8 o'clock start against top of the league Shamrock Rovers. Meanwhile, it's a much shorter journey for Bowes, who face their North Dublin rivals Shelburne. That one kicks off at 7:45. Looking now to some rugby news, Ballina RFC Tag Rugby, Adult Tag Rugby is back. Starting this coming Friday at 7 o'clock at the Ballina Rugby Football Club, it's going to run for 6 weeks. No prior rugby experience is required. It'll be teams of 7 aside with 3 females on the pitch at all times. Squads of up to 15 players and a cost of €30 per player or €360 per team. Individuals can register and they will be assigned to a team on introduction night this coming Friday. To register, you visit the Ballina Tag Rugby 2026 page, which can be found on Instagram.
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0: And that's all for Monday's evening edition. Nice and Easy is up next here on Midwest Radio. All your favourite Irish and American country hits. That's after this evening's Family Notices. But from all of us here on the News and Sports team, have a great evening and take care.
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1: Munce Mind Masses, Pádraic Shéanahan, Dúlach in Gisala. Munce Mind Mass in St. Cullum Kills Church in Gisala tomorrow evening at 7 o'clock. Patrick Pat McCran Anniversary Mass, Sheep Walk in French Park. Second Anniversary Mass in the French Park Church on Friday evening at 8 o'clock. And Marion Gilday, Cushquilla Swinford and formerly of Knox Colasser in Swinford. Munce Mind Mass in All Saints Church in Colasser on Thursday morning at 10 o'clock. And that concludes this evening's Family Notices.
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1: And with the time just 3 minutes after 6 o'clock on this lovely summer's evening. Hello, good evening and welcome to Nice and Easy from now until 9 o'clock.

0: Yeah, that's Aaron Watson there in a song called Hollywood. And before that, kicking off the program this evening, a song with a strong summery feel to it. Music from Kinny Chesney and a song simply entitled Summertime, because it is hot, hot, hot out there. We're well deserving it, so we won't complain. But I tell you now, it is hot. There's no doubt about it, but it's great to get it. Thank the Lord. It's nice to see the sun dancing in the sky. But be careful of the old skin, because it is, you know, we tend to forget about it here in Ireland because we don't see that much of the sun, but it is just very damaging too, and your skin, particularly young skin, is very sensitive to the rays, ultraviolet rays of the sun. So be careful with your factor 50, put it on when you're going out there, and protect the kids as well. Very, very, very important. Anyway, good evening after the speech is over. You're very welcome to the programme, and thank you indeed for joining us, and my thanks, of course, to my previous presenter on the programme. And I think it was Rowan this evening, or was it it was Rowan Kelly? Yes, it was. Thank you in the newsroom, and Patsy gives me the nod there. Yes, indeed. And I'm here until 9 o'clock, and I hope to have the pleasure of your company. And by the way, whether you're listening to us in our local area of broadcasting on the World Wide Web around this fair country of Ireland, or around the world, morning, noon or night, you are very welcome indeed. I suppose most of you are heading to the back garden this evening and have a lie down and maybe a beer or two. You'd never know. You're probably entitled after putting in the day at work. Now, I know a lot of you are in your cars heading home for work, and you're wondering, I know what you're saying. There's somebody out there, you're pressing the air conditioning. Ah, this air conditioning isn't working. It's not working because it has leaked out with the gases. So many cars suffer with that problem. So many cars, and we're going out to buy them, we forget to check that. But anyway, that's another bit of a speech. That's just a bit of useless information for you. One way or another, you're very welcome to the programme. 087-900-4141. And that's the WhatsApp and text number. Thanks to everybody's favourite Irish pub in New York City. It's Condy's Pub and Restaurant. And on the phones this evening, we have our Patsy, 0818-3055. And up next, after the break, it's Stacey Breen and her new one.
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0: Brand new from Stacey Breen, and it's a good one. It was originally a song for Shania Twain and a slower, more rocky, but she has done a fine job of it, and fair play to you. And that is called Any Man of Mine. Now, hello, and happy birthday. I'm not sure it's a happy birthday, but anyway, it's Noreen Callan. How are you doing, Noreen? Thank you for getting in touch with the programme, and indeed Midwest Radio, and being a great listener as well to the programme. Good evening, Eamon. Hope you get time and enjoy the beautiful sunshine. Will you please play Still the One I'll Ever Love by Jean Stewart? Thank you, Suzanne. Well, I will. Still you're the only one I ever love. Yes, that'll be all right. We'll line up that for you. Then mightn't be in this hour of the programme, but it'll be in the next hour of the programme. But stay with me. Stay with me, as they say. Right, 087-900-4141. That's our WhatsApp and text number. And that is brought to you in conjunction with the famous pub just off Fifth Avenue in New York. It's called the one and only Kevin's Bar, for lively conversation, sports coverage, sports, and great food. And the sports the weekend again. Didn't it throw up some wonderful stuff again? My God. And some drama, some slight drama as well, outside the saloon at 12 at noon. There was a little bit of fisticuffs and a bit of dragging and tearing. Ah, nothing you wouldn't see outside a dance hall one time. The dance would be over. Yeah, this be all the old few torn shorts. And that's all it was. That's all it was. It was never too serious. It was usually things were settled with what they called a puck in the mouth, and it was all over. But by God, it's more serious these days. You wouldn't want to get into any sort of an altercation with anybody. It's not advisable. It's not advisable. It is 19 minutes after 6.
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0: Now let's continue with the tunes and hope you're enjoying them so far. This is Diamond Rio. It's called Unbelievable.

0: Good man Tommy, who's tuned in to the programme, and a song of my choice for you. And I hope you're enjoying the tunes we played so far. Above all, you have a happy birthday. That's what it's all about. Now, here's a broadband tip. If you're having a wee bit of trouble with the old broadband that we do from time to time, there's some great tips here.
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0: Right then, we're back again with the music and the requests and stuff like that. And if you've just joined us, you're very welcome to the programme. And I hope to be playing music that'll keep you in the good humour for this Monday evening. And, some of you might be on your way home from work. Some of you might be out lying on the lawn and some of you might be out cutting the lawn. One way or another, I hope you're in good form. Here's a good old happy song for you from Declan Nerney.

Ah, that's a great old song. That's what you call happy music, and Declan Nerney is just the man to turn it out. Sunshine Lover. And a big happy sixth birthday to Miss Shiva Lavelle, and from Glen Cullen Lore, and having a best day in the sunshine. Love, Mommy, Daddy, Sister Sierra, and brothers Paddy and Fionnan. I have got all those names right, I hope now. And if I haven't, I sincerely apologise. But the main thing is Miss Shiva Lavelle. A big, big happy sixth birthday to you. And hope you have lots and lots and lots of nice things for

0: your birthday. Hello to Kieran. Kieran, you're working hard somewhere. Well, that's all right. Kieran Roach. And good afternoon to you, sir. A gentleman, we know where you're working now. Down in the Castlebar direction, without a doubt. Anyway, let's hope you're enjoying the tunes we're playing for you so far. Chime check for you. Well, actually, I'll tell you now what. There's an ad break has come up here, so we'll take that. We'll get that out of the way, because that we're supposed to do, to look after our advertisers, because they sure look after us. We'll be back after that with music from Colette and Jive Beat, and a song called The Best Years of Our Lives.
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Ah, the best years of our life. That is music, and currently a single for Trudy Lawler, but that is a fairly couple of years ago for Colette and Jive Beat Country, and a lovely version of that particular song. Hello to the Galway gang heading home after a crazy day working. Well, it's I hope the old air conditioning is working in the car. For you, it's Aslan. The late Christy Dignam and Crazy World.

Yeah, that's Aslan there featuring the voice of the late Christy Dignam and a song called Crazy World, especially for the Galway gang heading home after a hard day's work. All right, then, let's get the music going for you. This is the Zac Brown Band featuring Jimmy Buffett and Knee Deep.

0: Zac Brown Band there featuring Jimmy Buffett and one called Knee Deep. And of course our own gentleman John McNichol recorded that with great success here in this country as well. Oliver Kelleher's time, it is 20 minutes away from 7 o'clock.
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0: Now back we go to the requests again, and they're coming in fast and furious. And hello to Noreen, and hope you are well. I don't know if it's your birthday or not. I just am not too sure about that. But if it is, well, a very happy birthday. But there's a big shout out going out to baby of the house. That's Lulu Connolly, who turns 21 today. And this comes from Tina, Alice, Chloe and Ryan. And they're all in Manila. Knockmore, Manila, to be precise. I bet I'm right in that. Well, Lulu, from one Lulu to another. This is Lulu singing Where the Pool Boys Dance.

Now that's Lulu singing a song where the poor boys dancing, especially for Lulu Connolly, celebrating her birthday today at the age of 21 years. You're only a nipper. And that good wishes comes from Tina, Alice, Chloe and Ryan, and they're all in Manila. Now, sorry, I have it now. To Bernadette, happy birthday from Noreen. Sorry about that. It came in the text a little bit jumbled up, so we have it right now. Thank you very much indeed. It's a happy birthday to Bernadette, and that comes with good wishes from Noreen. That's all right. That's all right. Hi, Eamon. Please say hello to Noreen. She's listening and enjoying the sunshine. Would love to hear Plough on Paddy. Thanks, Eamon. Well, you shall hear it before you believe it. And you'll believe it as soon as you hear it, because it won't be too far away. I promise you that. It's a great tune. It's a great tune written by a local man. Why wouldn't it? Jerry Kearney has done it again. In the meantime, back we go to the 70s, to this band that kept us all entertained and on our toes. Gina and the Champions. Who do you want to be? And into the 80s, of course, as well.

Oh, good. Gina Dale Hayes and the Champions, late Dale Hayes, of course. And she's still performing and doing great. I think she was out with Paul on the tours, if I'm not mistaken. And Gina, a lovely lady indeed. I interviewed her here a couple of years ago on the Nice and Easy programme one evening. And she's a lovely, but they were a great band. And anybody who hadn't danced to the Champions, well, you missed it. They were really, really good. The number of times they packed the hall up the street here, Midas. I think before that, if I'm not mistaken, I could be open to correction, was the dance hall here in Ballyhaunis called the Starland Ballroom at one stage or another? I think it may have been. I think the Starlight was in Westport, and I think this was called the Starland, and it was great that time. I remember we used to come to the pictures on a Saturday night, and you'd go to Star 1 or Star 2, and then they'd let you into the dance because the picture would be over maybe, and there'd be still maybe a good maybe 3/4 of an hour of the dance left, and they'd let you in, no problem whatsoever. It was a great scene that time here in Ballyhaunis, there's no doubt about it. Anyway, they packed halls all over the place. And the reason they did that is because they were so damn good. It's as simple as that. Now, Kieran, you've been patient, and for your patience, you have been rewarded. She Took It Like a Man, Confederate Railroad. Great country song.

Yeah, all in all, she took it like a man. That is Confederate Railroad. Thank you for sending that beautiful photograph of Costa Inniscrone and no boarding pass necessary. It's absolutely beautiful. Blue skies and big, big blobs of cotton wool stuck in there as well, in the sky as well. A beautiful beach, beautiful beach. I bet you it's a lovely day on Lachlan Strand as well. And another beautiful beach on the way out to Black Sod as well. Beautiful beach on there as well. And indeed in Westport and Achill Island. Everywhere you think of around here. And of course there's a lovely beach as well out in Carna. And I'm trying to think of the name of it now, and I'll think of it later, but it just won't come to me right now. It's an unusual name, but anyway, the people out there will know who I'm talking about or what I am talking about. Some more people don't. Anyway, let's see. 087-900-4141 in association with the crew at Riley's Public House in Piermont in New York City, where every hour is a happy hour, and Patsy is taking your calls. 0818-3055. Right, that's me old chair that's making the noise. Not me. Rodney Crowell and Give My Heart a Rest.

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1: Midwest Radio's top of the hour with Fadden's for Men, Brafey Road, Castle Bar, where fashion never sleeps. Stockist of Sixth Sense, Columbia, Farah, Superdry and Rivet and Denim, Fadden's.ie.
2: At 7, good evening, I'm Tina Gates. Jeffrey Donaldson has been remanded in custody and will be placed on the sex offenders register after being convicted of the sexual abuse of two women when they were children. The former DUP leader was today found guilty of the historical offences, which included one count of rape, following a four-week trial. Jamie O'Hara reports from Newry.
3: Jeffrey Donaldson gave no reaction when the foreman of the jury confirmed 18 individual guilty verdicts after 2 p.m. today. Eleanor Donaldson was found to have committed five acts of aiding and abetting her husband but cannot be criminally convicted. Judge Paul Ramsey set a sentencing date for the 25th of September, said Jeffrey Donaldson will likely face a lengthy custodial sentence and remanded him in custody. Judge Ramsey ordered the preparation of victim impact reports and excused the seven men and five women of the jury from jury service for life. Jeffrey Donaldson was taken from the courthouse in Newry in a prison service van just after 3 p.m.
2: SDLP leader Claire Hannah says the conviction of Jeffrey Donaldson today should send a clear message that no one is above the law. Current DUP leader Gavin Robinson said his actions were repugnant.
4: Our thoughts are first and foremost with those innocent victims whose lives have been impacted and blighted by his predatory and repugnant behaviour.
2: A court has heard Riad Bushaka told Gardaí he did not want to kill during his first interview following his arrest. The 52-year-old defendant of no fixed address has pleaded not guilty to eight charges relating to an alleged stabbing at Dublin's Parnell Square in November 2023. Emily Keegan reports.
5: The jury in this trial has heard seven Garda interviews took place with Riad Bushaka after his arrest in December 2023. A recording of the first of these interviews was played in court today, in which the defendant spoke through an interpreter. It began with Garda telling the accused he was not obliged to speak, and when asked if he understood this, Mr. Bushaka said he knew he could refrain from answering questions, adding, "Whatever is going to happen is in the hands of God." When asked what he remembered from the day of the alleged incident, the accused said he knew he did something. He said, "I found myself with a knife. I told myself, what did I do? What did I do?" When asked what he did, Mr. Bushaka said he didn't know, adding, "I did not mean to kill." A recording of the second interview is expected to be shown to the jury tomorrow.
2: Andy Burnham could become the UK's seventh Prime Minister in a decade by mid-July. Wes Streeting, seen as his main potential challenger as Labour leader, is now backing him. He's been sworn in as MP for Makerfield just hours after Keir Starmer announced he was resigning.
6: "I will also give my successor my full and unequivocal support, knowing that they will inherit a Britain that is far stronger and fairer than the one I inherited 2 years ago."
2: People can expect uncomfortable sleeping conditions this week as forecasters issue a status yellow high temperature alert for tomorrow. There won't be a heat wave as cool weather is expected to return on Friday. But Donal Egan, meteorologist with Met Éireann, says people need to plan accordingly for the hot spell.
7: Water safety issues, the high UV index, so obviously wear your sun cream. And then, as you say, like, it could be uncomfortable sleeping conditions at night, like temperatures remaining above 15 degrees, like possibly closer to 20 degrees at the night.
2: Sean Fitzy's sister says he's not the type to go around and kiss all the girls. Katie Fitzgerald says he is just being himself and she expects him to return to teaching and football once the show, if Love Island, is over. She says he has no idea how Galway's getting on in the football.
8: "We haven't heard from him in about 6 weeks, so he's had no contact with the outside world since he landed in Mallorca."
2: And that's your latest news update at 4 minutes past seven.
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9: with Connolly's Audi, Ballina, Sligo and Galway, where ordering your 262 vehicle is easy at Connolly's.ie.
10: And we take a look at the weather, and it'll be mild and dry and largely clear tonight with isolated fog patches developing, light variable breezes. Temperatures will not fall below 12 to 16 degrees. Tomorrow then will be mostly dry tomorrow with long spells of sunshine for most, cloudier times in western parts with isolated light showers and sea fog possible along parts of the coast. Warm with highest temperatures 22 to 26 degrees generally in mostly light westerly or variable breezes. A little cooler in the west with the highs of of 18 to 22 degrees and coolest near the coast. Now, the solar index for tomorrow is high for tomorrow and Wednesday, and the pollen count is also very high for tomorrow and Wednesday as well. That's the weather for Connacht. And the outlook then nationally, well, a lot of dry weather with temperatures continuing to increase, becoming hot for Thursday with very mild nights. More unsettled conditions developing for Friday and the weekend. That is the weather provided to us by Met Éireann, and on their website, met.ie, where you can also obtain a 7-day local and national forecast.
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1: 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All the 4s, 44. 3 and 6, 36. 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And 2 and 0, 20. 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
10: It is Nice and Easy, and just there, as I was listening to that stab there, Monday to Thursday. I won't be with you tomorrow evening. John Ryan is in for me tomorrow evening, so I am taking the evening off. I have some things to do. So, John is in for me tomorrow evening on the Nice and Easy programme, just to give you the heads up on that. Let's head off on hour two of the programme, and who better to kick it off with than this lady.

0: Yeah, crazy about that guy, and that is Rachel McConnell. And before that, kicking off the second hour of the program, the current song from Eunice Morden, one called "Home Is Where the Heart Is." Indeed, it is. Now, 087-900-4141 is the WhatsApp and text number if you want to get in touch with the program, and that is with thanks to the Riley's Plates and Pours in New York, where an Irish welcome always awaits you. Of course, Patsy is taking your calls. 0818-3055. Let's go for the break, and we're back with Jean Stewart and a requested song.
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6: Loneliness and isolation affects many people and many sectors of society in the west of Ireland. 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
0: And our thanks to the Audrey House Hotel indeed for sponsoring the Nice and Easy program each and every evening here on Midwest Radio. And hello to Tom and all the crew up there, as I was talking to Tom on Saturday night. A great old night there with Kieran Rosny and the band indeed. And of course, don't forget next Saturday night, it's the man himself, the maestro, Michael English. So I'm looking forward to playing the few tunes again before that on next Saturday night. Now back to the music, and as requested, you're still the only one I ever loved, and Jean Stewart to sing it.

You're Still the Only One I'll Ever Love from the album Precious Memories from the way back in the mid-70s, and that is Gene Stewart. A fantastic album, actually. Some beautiful stuff on that by the late Gene Stewart, and we played that especially for Anne. Asked us if we could play it. No problem at all. No problem at all. Now, I also have been several songs requested. I will get to them as soon as I can. All right. This, I want to say hello to Michal, listening to us up in Leitrim, and he was wondering if we could give a spin to this one. Why wouldn't we? This is for all the folks out on the road. And the air conditioner not working. I'm very funny, haven't I?

Folks out on the road, and folks will be out on the road a little bit later, heading towards the Great National Ballina tonight, because that Mick Mulhern is making his appearance down there for a show. So we best of luck to Mick indeed, and a safe journey to all of you people. It should be a very enjoyable night indeed. A very apt time to play that song, Pull the Pine Song, for all the McDonald's in Manila. Thanks. I'll try and get to it in the third hour of the programme. That song is picking up some airplay, and I wouldn't mind, but there isn't an artist nor a writer for it. It's just out there in cyberspace. I don't know what to do with it at all. It confuses a saint, and I'm no saint. Anyway, let's see what we have as coming into us here. To say hello to some more people. Could you play Rock Your Tears, Rock Away Your Tears by Smokey for Pete and Ballina? Pete, I mightn't get to it this evening, but I might give it a spin for you on Wednesday evening, if that's all right with you. There's so many songs in here already, and I won't make false promises. Hyman, Merle Haggard, today I started loving you again, for Bridie, who's sitting out the back soaking up the sun. Well, more power to your elbow. And every other part as well. Mick Mulhern and Tony Allen, we've done that for Micheál and Leithrim, and Farside Banks of Jordan, please, in memory of my dad, 3 months today. Thank you very much indeed. But I think you might like this version of this particular song. This is Alison Krauss and the Cox Family, and the song requested.

That's the Fireside Banks of Jordan there, and that is music from Alison Krauss along with the Cox family. A song was requested indeed for to bring comfort to somebody who just lost their dad 3 months ago today. Right, hello Eamon, please play Pull the Pint or the Wabash Cannonball by Nentom for Mary in Tuam. A requesting coming from all the way Clonfachna. Thanks Eamon, enjoying the show. Clonfachna, not too far out the road. I passed through it many a time. Passed by it this evening. Good evening Eamon, will you please play Whisper Your Mother's Name by Martin and the Herdsmen for Mike Garrett and Crossline. Hell of a look for it Mike. You have stuck me there, but I'll certainly have a look for it. Another person looking for Pull the Pint for the Tom in Belmullet. Making the silage. Why wouldn't you make the silage as quick as you can? It's the time to do it because the weekend, well, you never know what can happen in this country. Anyway, here's Claudia Buckley, one way or another, in a song called Redneck Women or Woman.

0: there's power in that there song. There's no doubt about it. That is the current single there from Miss Claudia Buckley, and it is called Redneck Woman. Let's go for a break. We're back with more music after this from something from Michael English.
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Walking in the Sunshine, sing a little sunshine song and just the evening for this. Michael English course on a good few years back for that particular one. Can you please say hello to Pat in Ahamore and play a nice song for him? Well, hello to Pat, and I hope you heard Eunice Morden's song a little bit earlier and we kicked off the second hour of the programme with Home is Where the Heart Is, because I know it's one of your favourite songs at the moment. And good evening to you, and thank you indeed for tuning into the programme. And I'll have to get to Pull the Pine song very, very shortly, because I just won't get away without it. I know I won't, I won't. I'm having difficulty, Mike Garrett, in finding that song by that artist for you. Know, I'm trying other methods here, but I'm not having any luck at the moment with it, but I'll certainly do my best for you, all right? In the meantime, we'll go back to the American country music scene and this particular song. Song entitled Pretty Good at Drinking Beer.

0: There he goes, Billy Currington, and pretty good at drinking beer at 18 minutes away from 7 o'clock.
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0: Must be the heat stroke to tell me that's 8 o'clock, not 7 o'clock, like I said. It's just coming up on 18 minutes away from 8. Hey! Now for you. Without prejudice.

Yeah, that's a great song, isn't it? Olivia Douglas, back with a cracker, and one called The Boys Are Back in Town Again. Will you please play some Merle Haggard from Mama Tried, if possible, for my uncle, Tom Sweeney, in Ballinrobe, has going through a little bit of a problem at the moment, and won't sit down, and out painting the house, God bless him. And this comes from your niece, Rosemary. Love you loads is the message. Thank you very much indeed, and we wish you very, very well. And would you please play my second cup of coffee by John P. Kane after the races in Ballinrobe, maybe a drink or two later. Claire and Jonathan in Irishtown. Thank you is the message. I'm on my second cup of coffee and I still can't face the day.

John P. Kane there in a song as requested, and one called A Second Cup of Coffee, and I Still Can't Face the Day. Also requested was music from Merle Haggard, yes, Merle Haggard and Mama Tried.

Merle Haggard and a song called Mama Tried. Especially for Tom Sweeney and Ballinrobe out doing the painting and bumping a high, good high lather for yourself. That comes from your niece, Rosemary. Love you loads is the message. This is Teresa Canavan, a brand new one called Dingle Shore. This will take us right up to the top of the hour and to the ad break. News and weather, sport and the Community Pulse.

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7: Good evening, I'm Tina Gates. Geoffrey Donaldson's been remanded in custody and will be placed on the sex offenders register after being convicted of the sexual abuse of two women when they were children. After a four-week trial, the former DUP leader was today found guilty of the historical offences, which include one count of rape. Jamie O'Hara reports from Newry.
8: Geoffrey Donaldson gave no reaction when the foreman of the jury confirmed 18 individuals guilty verdicts after 2 p.m. today. Eleanor Donaldson was found to have committed 5 acts of aiding and abetting her husband but cannot be criminally convicted. Judge Paul Ramsey set a sentencing date for the 25th of September, said Geoffrey Donaldson will likely face a lengthy custodial sentence and remanded him in custody. Judge Ramsey ordered the preparation of victim impact reports and excused the 7 men and 5 women of the jury from jury service for life. Geoffrey Donaldson was taken from the courthouse in Newry in a prison service van just after 3 p.m.
7: A court has heard Riad Bushaka told Gardaí he didn't want to kill during his first interview following his arrest. The 52-year-old defendant of no fixed address has pleaded not guilty to 8 charges relating to an alleged stabbing at Dublin's Parnell Square in November 2023. Emily Keegan reports.
9: The jury in this trial has heard 7 Garda interviews took place with Riad Bushaka after his arrest in December 2023. A recording of the first of these interviews was played in court today, in which the defendant spoke through an interpreter. It began with Gardaí telling the accused he was not obliged to speak, and when asked if he understood this, Mr. Bushaka said he knew he could refrain from answering questions, adding, "Whatever is going to happen is in the hands of God." When asked what he remembered from the day of the alleged incident, the accused said he knew he did something. He said, "I found myself with a knife. I told myself, what did I do? What did I do?" When asked what he did, Mr. Bushaka said he didn't know, adding, "I did not mean to kill." A recording of the second interview is expected to be shown to the jury tomorrow.
7: 2 advocacy groups representing families affected by the Children's Health Ireland spina bifida scandal have withdrawn from a scoping inquiry into the controversy. The Spina Bifida and Hydrocephalus Paediatric Advocacy Group and the Scoliosis Advocacy Network say the inquiry's terms of reference don't meet the needs of those at the centre of the scandal. The organisations represent more than 900 families impacted by care received at CHI. Health Minister Jennifer Carroll McNeill says she hopes all groups will engage with the process.
10: Hope that groups will take them up, all of groups, including those who have not yet, but many groups have, and I have great respect for their opinions, their work, they have contributed to a process, and I'm not going to stand aside their voice. You know, there's no voice that's more important. Every single child, every single voice, all of them have the opportunity to participate to help shape what we might do next, and I would welcome that they all did.
7: Andy Burnham could be Britain's next Prime Minister within weeks. It comes after Keir Starmer announced his resignation, saying he had lost the support of Labour MPs. If elected, he'd become Britain's seventh Prime Minister in just over a decade. It's going to feel like a heat wave, but officially it isn't. Ireland's heading for its warmest spell of weather so far this summer, with temperatures set to reach the high 20s in some areas over the coming days. But it's unlikely conditions will meet the official threshold for a heat wave, which requires high temperatures for 5 days in a row. Donal Egan, meteorologist with Met Éireann, says the warm spell's expected to peak later this week, before cooler conditions return from Friday.
11: A summer day is a day in which temperatures are above 25 degrees, and then a heat wave is 5 consecutive summer days at a particular station, so 5 consecutive days above 25 degrees. So temperatures are expected to fall back on Friday, so it is unlikely but not impossible. So I think today we've had a few stations above 25 degrees, so if those particular stations stayed above 25 degrees every day between now and Friday, we could have a heat wave.
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12: And in sport, Lionel Messi is now the all-time leading World Cup goalscorer. His goal in the 38th minute for Argentina against Austria secured him the record after he missed a penalty in the 9th minute. Approaching full-time, the score was still 1-0 in Argentina's favour. There are two big fixtures in the League of Ireland tonight. It's a North Dublin derby as Shelburne host Bohemians. That game started at 7:45. Bose's Harry Vaughan scored 1 minute into the game to put the visitors ahead, while Shamrock Rovers have just kicked off against Derry City in the last few moments. The GAA has confirmed the details for the All-Ireland Senior Football Championship quarterfinals this weekend. Cork and Mayo will throw in at 4 p.m. this Saturday at Croke Park, followed by defending champions Kerry and Tyrone at 6:15. And then Louth and Monaghan will meet at Croke Park this Sunday at 1:45, before Dublin and Galway play at 4 p.m. While the reigning senior ladies football champions Dublin will face Cork in the quarterfinals of the All-Ireland Championship. Munster champions Kerry will face Meath, Armagh will take on Kildare, and Galway will be up against Mayo. Ireland international Stuart McCluskey has signed a new one-year contract extension with Ulster Rugby. It will keep him at the province until at least 2028. The 33-year-old centre was shortlisted for this year's Six Nations Player of the Championship. And Leo Cullen will depart his role as Leinster Rugby head coach in June of 2027. Cullen led the team to a seventh trophy success in his 11 years at the helm last Friday with their URC final win against the Bulls. Speaking after the final, Cullen explained why he was emotional in recent weeks in the face of much criticism levelled at his team.
13: Yeah, we are protective of the team. So if someone says something not nice about us, I'll be slagging Zebo off there, because he's like, it's a lot of it's formed off the back of the Munster trolls, would be my feeling. So, but anyway, that's just life. We just need to deal with it. Like, it's a very different landscape, isn't it?
12: That's your news and sport. I'm Eve Conway. It's 8:06.
14: The weather forecast
15: with Connolly's Volkswagen Ballina, Sligo and Letterkenny, where ordering your 262 vehicle is easy at connollys.ie.
16: Mild and dry, largely clear tonight, with isolated patches of fog developing in light variable breezes. Temperatures will not fall below 12 to 16 degrees. And for tomorrow, mostly dry, with long spells of sunshine for most, cloudier at times in western parts, with isolated light showers and sea fog possible along parts of the coast. Warm with highest temperatures 22 to 26 degrees generally in mostly light westerly or variable breezes. A little cooler in the west with highs of 18 to 22 degrees and coolest near the coast. The solar index for tomorrow is high for tomorrow and Wednesday, and the pollen count is very high for tomorrow and Wednesday as well. That is the weather provided to us by Met Éireann. On their website, met.ie, you can get a more detailed forecast.
14: The weather forecast
15: with Connolly's SEAT Sligo, where ordering your 262 vehicle is easy at connollys.ie.
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1: It is Nice and Easy in hour three, and good evening and safe home to our Patsy, going home to put her feet up hopefully for the evening and relax in the sunshine as well. It's back to WhatsApp and text at this stage now, 087 900 41 41, and that's with thanks to the Merrion Row Hotel and Public House in New York, located just off Times Square and home to the finest Irish hospitality in the Big Apple. It is also time to go to the Monday Club.

0: God bless the farmer for doing what it takes. And I'll tell you one thing, the farmer hasn't even time for the second cup of coffee these days. It's so busy out there. Anyway, that is Robert Mazzell. And kicking off the third hour of the programme was music from Jerry Guthrie and a song very popular called The Monday Club. We're back with a song from Bernie Heaney.
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Be the reason someone smiles today. That is Bernie Heaney and a good old happy song it is as well. Hi, Eamon. It's time, that time of year again. Oh, yes, the Grogans are standing up and it's nice and dry. That's the way to have it. Would you please play Shunned at a Funeral and the song for me? Many thanks, says Tom. I will, Tom. I've been lined up there in a few minutes for you. No problem whatsoever. And I'll try and get to the rest of the songs that have been requested between now and when I finish up at 9 o'clock. But anyway, the first thing I want to do now is give a word to our sponsors. And of course, our sponsors, of course, are the Audrey Hotel in Tuam in the County of Galway, sponsoring the Nice and Easy programme each and every evening here on Midwest Radio. And thank you indeed for that. Now, I

0: 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And don't forget to keep your router firmware updated for the best performance and security.
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2: Back to the request we go. Hi, please would you play a request for Martin and Mary Nolan of Corrifin, and hope you're enjoying the sunshine from the two Martinez and Christina. Martinez and Christina. Please play The Town of Athlone and thanks. Well, we will, certain indeed. Also, Eamon, would you please play a special request and give a big shout out to the King and Queen of Cartoon as Tom and Rita Flaherty. And if you could play one of Rita's songs that she wrote from the two ladies, and the message there is, we will visit you soon. Well, we'll get one request out of the way first anyway. And beautiful song, delighted to play it. The Town of Athlone from Tony Allen. Martin and Mary, enjoy. From

0: Town of Athlone, it is called. And we played that especially for Martin and Mary Nolan in Corrifin. And that good request comes in from the two ladies, Martina and Christina. I want to send you good wishes and hope that you're enjoying the sunshine. And also, could you play a request for the one and only John Tobin in Williamstown, who'll be shouting for Mayo this Saturday. Somehow I doubt that, but anyway, because he has a Galway number plate. That's all I know. And Galway on Sunday. Yeah, he'll shout for Mayo on Saturday and Galway on Sunday. And hope, John, your sunburn won't keep you awake tonight. That's from your two friends, the Gavels. Well, I hope the same, John. John is a gentleman. Everybody knows John Tobin. Everybody knows John. And he's an absolute gentleman. Okay, as I see there in front of me now, a little ad break has come up, so we'll do that before we continue with our next piece of music. So let's do that, get that out of the way.
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0: Good evening to Pat, who requested this song a little earlier on. This is Nancy Griffith.

Yeah, the late, great Nancy Griffith and a song called Listen to the Radio. And it's a sad and it's a shame she has left in such a circumstances. It was back in COVID and we thought she'd go on forever, but there you go. She's succumbed to that horrible, horrible thing that a lot of people succumb to. But anyway, that's the way it goes. But she left a wealth of great music. Hi, Eamon. And we're enjoying the show tonight. And there's a great concert coming up in the Coleman Music Centre in Gurcheen with Cameron McLaughlin and featuring Mick Flavin and Tony Allen as well. And it's on next Thursday night and it's starting at 8 p.m. Now, the tickets, you can get the tickets at number here, 071-918-2599. All welcome. Thanks a million. And maybe you play a song from the great Carmel herself. Well, we have no problem at all in doing that. Indeed, a great friend of Midwest Radio is the bold Cameron McLaughlin. And here she is with a song called, very aptly, I Followed My Dream. No doubt she'll play it on Thursday night for you all.

Ah, she's one good artist, there's no doubt about it, is Carmen McLachlan. And don't forget, she has our big night in the Coleman Music Centre in Gurcheen, and it's on Thursday night, coming up very, very shortly indeed. And you can get tickets again on 071-9182-599. I presume that's the number of the Coleman Centre. I was never in it, but I heard it's an absolutely beautiful place. So there you are now. And it'll be a great night. Enjoy yourselves. Now, back to the request that I was asked to do earlier on, and say hello to Tom and Rita Flaherty in Cartoon, the king and queen, it says here, of Cartoon. I won't argue with that, but it just comes in nicely, because we want to say hello as well to Margaret Cleary, and she likes the music of Pat Hayes. And Pat Hayes recorded a song called Galway Town, which is incidentally was written by Rita Flaherty. So when your luck is in, the cow will calf easy. That's what they say, or the farmers say anyway. I have

Yeah, that's Shunned at a Funeral is the name of that artist or band, and that is one called For You. It's a one with a definitely a religious theme to it, but a beautiful, beautiful song, no doubt about it. And I was asked to play that a little bit earlier on. Hello, Mr. Kelly. I know you're a busy man, but over the next few days, would you play The Banks of My Own, Lovely Lee, for all the Mayo people from Mad Mike and Kevin? Lord, you are mad. There's no doubt about it. I'll give you The Banks of My Own, Lovely Lee. Darling, I go up to Kevin after you. When I called you, this is Chloe Sweeney.

0: Yep, The Bed You Made For Me, and that is the current one there from Chloe Sweeney. And this brings our time just coming up on 11 minutes away from 9 o'clock.
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0: Now, Noel McDonough-Cresham is climbing Croagh-Patrick barefoot at our Mayo Roscommon Hospice on Sunday, July the 26th. Donations accepted on the iDonate under Barefoot Climb of Croagh-Patrick. So that's an honourable thing to do indeed, climbing a barefoot on the 26th of July, and donations accepted to the iDonate Barefoot Climb of Croagh-Patrick. It's for the Mayo Roscommon Hospice. A nice thought indeed. Thank you very much indeed. Thank you, Eamon. That really lifted me. I'll do another hour in the bog now, says Tom. And thank you very much indeed for the song Shunned at a Funeral, on the band, should I say, Shunned at a Funeral. Right, Mad Mike and Kevin, this is especially for you. Don't say I wouldn't play it, because it's a great song. And Tony Stevens is a lovely singer. This is called The Banks.

0: And there's a man, he's the last man to lift the cup, singing that song for the Sam Maguire, when Louth last won the All-Ireland. It all ties in nicely. And that is to level things up against Galway and Mayo. Or should I say Cork and Mayo, of course. Galway go to battle with the Dublin lads. Oh, by Jove. They'll be skin and hair flying with us all. Hi, Eamon. Martin Codd and the Herdsmen came to the end of the Showband era, and they were a Wexford band. Thanks for looking, Eamon, and best regards from Mike Garrett. I won't stop looking, Mike. I'll try and find it for you. That's where we've got to leave it on the programme tonight. Thank you all very much for your participation therein. Stand by for the news, weather, farming scene. And then, of course, it's Dermot Smith with the usual Monday night lashings of great, great music. Music from the movies and from the stage shows and everything else in between, even songs that you didn't think that you'd hear. And they'll be there, and very enjoyable indeed. I'm not with you tomorrow evening now. John Ryan is in for me tomorrow evening. I'm having the evening off. And I'll be back again on Wednesday evening with God's help. I'll be here, and I hope you'll be there as well. And just before I go, thanks to the Merrion Row Hotel and Public House, New York, located just off Times Square, home to the best Irish hospitality in the Big Apple, and the phone and text number 087-900-4141. Bye-bye, till tomorrow evening.
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8: Midwest Radio's top of the hour with Faddens for Men, Brafey Road, Castle Bar, where fashion never sleeps. Stockist of Sixth Sense, Columbia, Farah, Superdry and Rivet and Denim, faddens.ie.
9: At 9, good evening, I'm Tina Gates. Two advocacy groups representing 900 families affected by the Children's Health Ireland spina bifida scandal have withdrawn from a scoping inquiry into the controversy. The spina bifida and hydrocephalus paediatric advocacy group and the scoliosis advocacy network say the inquiry's terms of reference don't meet the needs of those at the centre of the scandal. Health Minister Jennifer Carroll McNeill says she hopes all groups will engage with the process.
10: There's no voice that's more important. Every single child, every single voice, all of them have the opportunity to participate to help shape what we might do next, and I would welcome that they all did.
9: Geoffrey Donaldson's been remanded in custody and will be placed on the sex offenders register after being convicted of the sexual abuse of two women when they were children. After a 4-week trial, the former DUP leader was today found guilty of the historical offences, which included one count of rape. Jamie O'Hara reports from Newry.
3: Jeffrey Donaldson gave no reaction when the foreman of the jury confirmed 18 individual guilty verdicts after 2 p.m. today. Eleanor Donaldson was found to have committed 5 acts of aiding and abetting her husband but cannot be criminally convicted. Judge Paul Ramsey set a sentencing date for the 25th of September, said Jeffrey Donaldson will likely face a lengthy custodial sentence and remanded him in custody. Judge Ramsey ordered the preparation of victim impact reports and excused the 7 men and 5 women of the jury from jury service for life. Jeffrey Donaldson was taken from the courthouse in Newry in a prison service van just after 3 p.m.
9: A court has heard how Riad Bouchaka told Gardaí he did not want to kill during his first interview following his arrest. The 52-year-old defendant of no fixed address has pleaded not guilty to 8 charges relating to an alleged stabbing at Dublin's Parnell Square in November 2023. Emily Keegan reports.
6: The jury in this trial has heard 7 Garda interviews took place with Riad Bouchaka after his arrest in December 2023. A recording of the first of these interviews was played in court today, in which the defendant spoke through an interpreter. It began with Gardaí telling the accused he was not obliged to speak, and when asked if he understood this, Mr. Bouchaka said he knew he could refrain from answering questions, adding, "Whatever is going to happen is in the hands of God." When asked what he remembered from the day of the alleged incident, the accused said he knew he did something. He said, "I found myself with a knife. I told myself, what did I do? What did I do?" When asked what he did, Mr. Bouchaka said he didn't know, adding, "I did not mean to kill." A recording of the second interview is expected to be shown to the jury tomorrow.
9: Andy Burnham could be Britain's next Prime Minister within weeks. It comes after Keir Starmer announced his resignation earlier, saying he'd lost the support of Labour MPs. If elected, he'd become Britain's 7th Prime Minister in just over a decade. It's going to feel like a heatwave, but officially it isn't. Ireland's heading for its warmest spell of weather so far this summer, with temperatures set to reach the high 20s in some areas over the coming days. But it's unlikely conditions will meet the official threshold for a heatwave, which requires 5 days' worth of high temperatures. Donal Egan, meteorologist with Met Éireann, says the warm spell's expected to peak later this week before cooler conditions return from Friday.
11: A summer day is a day in which temperatures are above 25 degrees, and then a heat wave is 5 consecutive summer days at a particular station, so 5 consecutive days above 25 degrees. So temperatures are expected to fall back on Friday, so it is unlikely but not impossible. So I think today we've had a few stations above 25 degrees, so if those particular stations stayed above 25 degrees every day between now and Friday, we could have a heat wave.
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7: The weather forecast.
12: With Connolly's Mercedes-Benz Galway and Sligo, where ordering your 262 vehicle is easy at connollys.ie.
13: Mild and dry tonight with some isolated fog patches and temperatures not falling below 12 to 16 degrees. Mostly dry tomorrow Tuesday with long spells of sunshine, cloudy at times in western parts, warm with highs of 22 to 26 degrees. For a more detailed forecast, you can log on to met.ie.
7: The weather forecast
12: with Connolly's Cupra Sligo, where ordering your 262 vehicle is easy at connollys.ie.
14: Good evening and welcome to Farming Scene, brought to you by Chagosk. Tom Kelly here this evening. The Minister for Nature, Heritage and Biodiversity, Christopher O'Sullivan, has today launched Invasive Species Week 2026. The annual event, organised by the National Biodiversity Data Centre, aims to raise awareness of invasive species and encourage actions to help prevent their spread. During the week, organisations across Ireland, the UK, the Isle of Man will come together to raise awareness of these plants and animals and the actions to prevent their spread. Events will include information talks, guided walks, exhibitions and displays. Among the invasive species found in Ireland are plants such as rhododendron, Himalayan balsam, Japanese knotweed, and animals like the Asian clam, zebra mussel, North American mink, and Asian hornet. They can have a significant impact across sectors such as agriculture, fisheries, forestry, transport, and tourism. Last year's sightings of the invasive Asian hornet, reported by members of the public, led to the swift removal of 2 nests in the Cork area. Ministers said that invasive species are one of the leading drivers of biodiversity loss globally and they're having a huge impact here in Ireland too. To tackle the problem, the National Parks and Wildlife Service, along with local authorities, individual landowners and community groups, are doing amazing work to remove and control them all across the country. But more help is needed. Keen-eyed members of the public can play a really important role in the fight against invasive species, not only by taking part in initiatives in their own local area, but also by sharing sightings with the National Biodiversity Data Centre. One of the main challenges with clostridial diseases is how fast they can strike, and in many cases, the first sign is finding a dead animal. Blackleg can kill strong, healthy cattle within a few hours. Sometimes warning signs can be observed beforehand, such as swelling in the muscle, lameness, fever, or stiffness, but often the disease moves too quickly for these to be noticed in time. Blackleg and tetanus are the most commonly seen clostridial threats in growing cattle in Irish beef systems. The biggest risk is in calves and young stock between 3 to 12 months of age, especially fast-growing animals at grass. Clostridial diseases are caused by Clostridia bacteria, which are commonly found in soil slurry and the digestive tract of healthy animals. Although they are dangerous, they do not spread directly from animal to animal. Instead, cattle usually pick up infection from contaminated grass, feed, water, or through wounds. Tetanus can occur after procedures such as castration or despudding, especially where hygiene is not so good. Botulism can lead to paralysis or sudden death, and is often linked to contaminated silage or dead carcasses in feed. Young cattle are more susceptible because their immunity is still developing, and they are at higher risk when they're under stress, such as after transport, mixing with animals from other farms, a change in the diet, turnout or housing. Areas around feeders, gateways and poached ground can increase the risk of exposure to Clostridia in the soil. Fast-growing cattle grazing lush grass are particularly prone to blackleg. Ground disturbance is another risk factor that is often overlooked. Clostridial bacteria can survive in soil for years in a dormant state. But jobs such as reseeding, drainage work, digging, installing water troughs, laying pipes, or repairing tracks or roadways can bring these bacteria to the surface, where grazing animals are more likely to pick them up. Wet weather and freshly disturbed ground can greatly increase the risk of blackleg outbreaks. Cases are often seen after land improvement works, or when cattle are turned into newly reseeded paddocks. For farmers to try and avoid heavy poaching, not so easy I suppose, in wet weather, and where possible, keep young stock off freshly disturbed ground. Where major ground works are planned, it is important to make sure calves are fully vaccinated beforehand to help protect them. As with many diseases, prevention is better than cure, and so it is better to be proactive than reactive. And finally this evening, just some update on the Newford Suckler Farm, and that's a 90 cow suckler herd there outside Roscommon Town, and it's a joint venture between Dawn Meats, McDonald's Foods and Chagask. And they're into 8 weeks of the breeding season, having started AI on the 20th of April. So within the first 3 weeks of breeding, 69 of the mature cows have been presented for breeding and inseminated. There's no stock bull on the farm, so it's all AI, and heat detection is important there. All cows on the farm have now been served at least once, with the final cow coming into heat 49 days into the breeding season. And the breeding season runs for a total of 10 weeks and will finish on the 29th of June. Cows are divided into two groups for the breeding season, with a teaser bull running with each group. So the teaser bull there will pick up the cows in heat and mark them. And cows are inseminated at midday each day. So there's no such thing as inseminating the cows late in the evening or early in the morning. They're just done once in the day. So paddock utilisation and grass growth is good at the moment with the good weather, and all paddocks are being well grazed out. The farm skipped one round of fertiliser. Look at growth is reasonably good at around 53 kilos of dry matter per hectare, which is fairly good on a beef farm. And the fields are getting you know, around 23 units in nitrogen if they haven't too much clover, and 15 to 18 units if they have a bit of clover on them. All calves are currently thriving well with no issues reported. Calves were weighed on the 5th of June and recorded an average daily gain from birth of 1.22 kilos per day at around 3.5 months of age. So that's all for this evening. Join us here at the same time each evening for all the latest on farming. I'm Tom Kelly. Bye for now.

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0: Very good evening. Hope I am finding you well on this lovely summer's evening. This is the Songbook Show with Dermot Smith, leading you all the way home this evening with you till midnight. Thank you, Tom, for Farming Scene, and of course to Eamon Kelly, as ever, for all the best in country. If you'd like to get in touch with me here, the way to do so is on the text or the WhatsApp at 087-900-4141, and that is thanks to everybody's favourite Irish pub in New York City, Connolly's Pub and Restaurant, just off Times Square.
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Liam Riley and Bagatelle, and the wonderfully reflective and nostalgic Summer in Dublin, getting the show underway this evening, 18 minutes past 9 o'clock. Great to have your company wherever you are listening this evening, and I dedicate that last song to Ciara Smith down in Loughrea, who's celebrating her 7th birthday over the weekend.

Part of the soundtrack to Donnie Darko that was released back in 2001 from Michael Andrews and Gary Jules, originally hit back in 1982 for Tears for Fears, but that's a pretty nice version indeed. And happy birthday to Stacey Sheridan. That's from all the gang in Belcarra. We're going ahead to the musicals now. And from Joseph, this is Annie Dream and Jason Donovan.

and the Crew from Greece, recently played at the Bord Gáis, and that of course was Summer Nights. I play that especially for Louise and Kate, who are enjoying the summer sunshine down in Ballymote tonight. Good for you guys. And 087 941 41, brought to you by the famous pub just off Fifth Avenue in New York, the one and only Kevin's Bar, for lively conversation, sports coverage and great food. That is the way to get in touch on the text and the WhatsApp. He was our featured artist a few weeks ago. So it is ready. Dock of a Bay.

Beautiful voice of Otis Redding and Sitting on the Dock of a Bay, and dedicate that to Francis and to Seamus who joined the music tonight. And good shout out to you guys, and thank you for your text. Now, we don't often get requests for Kanye West music here on the Songbook Show, but here's a nice one that he did with Rihanna and one Paul McCartney.

Jim Croce, Time in a Bottle. This is the Songbook Show with Dermot Smith here on Midwest Radio. It is 19 minutes to the hour of 10 o'clock, 087-941-41 for your texts and your WhatsApps. Play this next one for Caroline Kelly, who's joining us in Galway tonight. It's from Don Baker. It's called Winner in You.

Eva Cassidy on Fields of Gold here on the Songbook Show. Now, Johnny Cash was a great artist in his own right, but in latter times, before he passed, he recorded some brilliant covers. And you talk about Hurt from Nine Inch Nails and Depeche Mode's Personal Jesus. He also recorded, along with Joe Strummer from The Clash, this one from Bob Marley. It's Redemption Song.

And Buffalo Soldier, that song actually wasn't released until after his death, and a song that was released back in 1983, one of his probably more well-known songs, and there are plenty of them, but almost like that one, 5 minutes almost to 10 o'clock. And don't forget, after the news at 11, we will have our featured artist and loads more songs either side of that, including this one. I'm going to play it especially for Kathleen over in Val, and also for Breege and Nancy. It's Michael Jackson and the Man in the Mirror taking us up to the news.

0: The time is 10 o'clock.
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2: At 10, good evening, I'm Tina Gates. Two advocacy groups representing 900 families affected by the Children's Health Ireland spina bifida scandal have withdrawn from a scoping inquiry into the controversy. The spina bifida and hydrocephalus paediatric advocacy group and the scoliosis advocacy network say the inquiry's terms of reference don't meet the needs of those at the centre of the scandal. Health Minister Jennifer Carroll McNeill says she hopes all groups will engage with the process.
3: There's no voice that's more important. Every single child, every single voice, all of them have the opportunity to participate to help shape what we might do next, and I would welcome that they all did.
2: Two teenagers have been rescued by the Oireann Ely after getting cut off by the tide on Sandyman Strand in Dublin this evening. Volunteers from Dunleary Oireann Ely were called out shortly after 5 o'clock after the pair became stranded on a sandbank as the tide came in. The Oireann Ely's Aoife Ward says the teenagers were located within minutes and brought to safety by the lifeboat crew.
4: We had helm Gary Hayes, Dan Phillips and Simon Wall, and as shore crew we had Kevin Byrne as launching party as well. The crew arrived on scene. Teenagers were assessed by the lifeboat crew and they were safe and well, but they had soggy shoes and damp trouser ends, so they were only delighted to be handed life jackets by crew and brought aboard the inshore lifeboat, and the lifeboat returned to Dunleary lifeboat station to deliver the teenagers to a waiting parent.
2: Two men have been arrested after a stolen car rammed a Gartha car in County Cork this afternoon. A female Gartha was injured during the incident at an industrial estate in Glanmire and was taken to hospital with non-life-threatening injuries. The suspects fled on foot. The judge at the trial of Geoffrey Donaldson says the former DUP leader is likely to face a lengthy sentence after being found guilty of 18 sexual abuse charges, including one count of rape. The jury reached their verdicts this afternoon following 10 hours of deliberation since Thursday. Jamie O'Hara was at the trial with this report.
5: Geoffrey Donaldson walked into and out of Newry Crown Court every day for the past 4 weeks, but was today taken from the courthouse in a prison service van after being convicted of all charges against him relating to the sexual abuse of complainant A and complainant B. Judge Paul Ramsey ordered he be placed on the sex offenders register and be brought before the court again on the 25th of September for sentence. Eleanor Donaldson faced a trial of the facts, with the jury deciding she did commit the acts of aiding and abetting her husband. The victims in the case, who cannot be named, will be able to have their say before sentencing after Judge Ramsey ordered the preparation of victim impact reports. Geoffrey Donaldson gave no reaction when the guilty verdicts were read out.
2: Vulnerable people face increased challenges when reporting incidents of sexual violence. Launched today, Rape Crisis Ireland's latest report outlines how it's harder for people with a disability, sexual orientation, gender identity, ethnicity and legal status. Molly O'Connor reports.
6: Rape Crisis Ireland's report focuses on the challenge of keeping survivors safe and enabling them to report incidents, especially where systems assume a survivor can self-refer. For many survivors with disabilities, that assumption may not hold. Last year, 32.2% of survivors accessing support from the surveyed centres had at least one of the characteristics associated with greater vulnerability. Executive Director of Rape Crisis Ireland, Dr. Cliona Sadler, says they are less likely to come forward.
7: Nobody should ever have to choose between their care, their safety, their support, whatever form that needs to be, and accessing a specialist support service. If they're a survivor, they should be able to access that support service and they should be able to access justice regardless of the compounding barriers, and that isn't the case right now.
6: Launched by Justice Minister Jim O'Callaghan, he emphasised the importance of listening to survivors.
8: It is extremely important that when we're developing policies to combat domestic, sexual and gender-based violence, that we listen centrally to the, I suppose, the views of survivors of sexual abuse and assault.
6: The report recommends a coordinated framework that connects disclosure, safeguarding and specialist trauma support.
2: And that's your latest news update at 4 minutes past 10.
9: And in sport, Lionel Messi is now the all-time leading World Cup goal scorer. His goal in the 38th minute for Argentina against Austria secured him the record. He scored another just before full-time to give Argentina a 2-0 victory and a spot in the round of 32. It was a busy night as well in the League of Ireland. Bohemians defeated rivals Shelburne by 3-0. Goals from Vaughan, Whelan and Tierney secured the win. Elsewhere, it was 1-1 between Shamrock Rovers and Derry City approaching full-time. Derry led for much of the game after a Boyce's goal in the 25th minute, but Alan Green equalised shortly before full-time for Rovers. The GAA has confirmed the details for the All-Ireland Senior Football Championship quarter-finals this weekend. Cork and Mayo will throw in at 4pm this Saturday at Croke Park, followed by defending champions Kerry and Tyrone at 6:15. And then Louth and Monaghan will meet at Croke Park this Sunday at 2:15, before the Dublin and Galway match at 4pm. While the reigning senior ladies football champions Dublin will face Cork in the quarter-finals of the All-Ireland Championship. Munster champions Kerry will face Meath, Armagh will take on Kildare, and Galway will be up against Mayo. Ireland international Stuart McCluskey has signed a new one-year contract extension with Ulster Rugby. This will keep him at the province until at least 2028. The 33-year-old centre was shortlisted for this year's Six Nations Player of the Championship. Leo Cullen will depart his role as Leinster Rugby head coach in June of 2027. Cullen led the team to a seventh trophy success in his 11 years at the helm last Friday with a URC final win against the Bulls. And finally, former Wimbledon champion Marketa Vondrousova says a four-year ban has given her more pain than she could have ever imagined. The Czech player was charged by the International Tennis Agency for refusing an anti-doping test. Vondrousova says she's never doped and returned a negative test 3 days after the incident she's been punished for. A tribunal has ruled that there was no justification to refuse the test. That's your news and sport. I'm Eve Conway. It's 6 minutes past ten.
0: The weather forecast.
10: With Connolly's Audi, Ballina, Sligo and Galway. 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
11: Mild and dry tonight with some isolated fog patches. Temperatures will not fall below 12 to 16 degrees. Mostly dry tomorrow with long spells of sunshine, some cloud in parts of the west and highs of 22 to 26 degrees. For a more detailed forecast, you can log on to met.ie.
0: The weather forecast
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11: You're very welcome back to the second hour of the show. This is indeed the Songbook Show with Dermot Smith on Midwest Radio. 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And that's courtesy of everybody's favourite Irish pub in New York City, Connolly's Pub and Restaurant, just off Times Square.
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Ladies and gents, this is the moment you've waited for. You've been searching in the dark, your sweat soaking through the floor. And buried in your bones, there's an ache that you can't ignore. Taking your breath, stealing your

Hugh Jackman and Zac Efron and friends from The Greatest Showman. That one was called The Greatest Show. This next guy was a bit of a showman himself in his day. Played this especially for Eugene O'Connor and also Pete down in Ballina.

From the film of the same name back in 1956, that was Love Me Tender from Mr. Elvis Presley. He made his acting debut in that particular film. Nicolas Cage actually does a great version of that song. He was a bit of an Elvis fanatic himself, ended up even marrying Elvis's daughter for a period at one stage. So there you go, 10:15. And hello to Peter and Alicia, looking for some Michael Jackson. Played some before the news, Peter, but how about some U2 and BB King?

The iconic saxophone there from Baker Street, and that was Jerry Rafferty. That was a song he wrote back in 1978 and released it around then, also when he was trying to extricate himself from his contracts with Steeler's Wheel, he was a member of, and he was in some legal and financial strife, let's say, and that's what prompted him to write

Chris Stapleton and Tennessee Whiskey's part of the new wave of country, him and Zach Bryan. And Mr. Stapleton was studying engineering. He decided to drop out and pursue a career in music. You'd think that has worked out pretty okay for him. Don't know if Mary Coughlin ever studied engineering, but she's pretty good at the music. Here she is with Seduced. Play this for Georgina.

0: That is Dean Martin, and that's Amore. Hi Dermot, hope you're good. Would you mind playing Don't Worry Baby or Sloop John B by the Beach Boys, please and thanks? That is from Nuala, and that'll be coming up in a moment. Now, these next girls who are warming up in the background went down a storm over the weekend. They were playing with Charlie McGettigan in the Latin Quarter down in Galway. This is the Henry Girls.
1: Sunshine.
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This is the Songbook Show with Dermot Smith on Midwest Radio, 11:15 on this Monday night. Great to have your company wherever you are. That was Sloop John B from the Beach Boys, especially for Nuala. Going to play this next song for Liam over in Ballagh.

Bobby D, Bobby Darin, and Dream Lover on the Songbook Show. Thank you, Liam, for that request. Now, I don't know if there's anyone listening that's heading to the Alanis Morissette concert in Cork at the weekend, or not at the weekend, I think it's on Wednesday night. If you do, you will perhaps hear this song, Hand in My Pocket.

Bob Dylan and the Times, They Are Changing, and that was released back in 1964 from the album of the same name, and those lyrics resonate today as much as they did back in 1964. It is 4 minutes to 10 o'clock, we will have, or to 11 o'clock even, we will have the news and weather coming up, and after that it'll be our featured artist slot, playing you a trio of songs from a particular artist, so stay tuned for that. 087 900 4141 is the text and the WhatsApp line, and that's brought to you by the famous pub just off Fifth Avenue in New York, the one and only Kevin's Bar, for lively conversation, sports coverage and great food. A couple of texts and WhatsApps to get through now. Hello to Caitlin, Laura and Alice, who are enjoying the music and listening in Ballina tonight. Great to have your company, ladies. Happy birthday to Mick Maloney, and that comes with love from Susan. And best of luck to Francis Durkin, heading off on his travels to Canada tomorrow. So safe travels, Francis, and hope all goes well for you. Don't know if it's a holiday or if it's something longer than that. Whatever it is, look after yourself, mind yourself, and come back to us safely. Okay, it is time, almost time for the news, and to take us there, it is the Doors, and we'll see you on the other side.

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1: Midwest Radio's top of the hour with Faddins for Men, Brafey Road, Castle Bar, where fashion never sleeps. Stockist of Sixth Sense, Columbia, Farah, Superdry and Rivet and Denim, faddins.ie.
2: At 11, good evening, I'm Tina Gates. A female Garda has been injured after a stolen car rammed a Garda car in County Cork this afternoon. It happened at an industrial estate in Glanmar around 2:20 p.m. The occupants of the stolen car fled on foot and Gardaí later arrested two men in a follow-up search of the area. Two teenagers have been rescued by the Oranelagh after getting cut off by the tide on Sandymount Strand in Dublin this evening. Volunteers from Dunleary Oranelagh were called out shortly after 5 o'clock after the pair became stranded on a sandbank as the tide came in. The Oranelagh's Aoife Ward says the teenagers were located within minutes and brought to safety by the lifeboat crew.
3: The teenagers were assessed by the lifeboat crew and they were safe and well, but they had soggy shoes and damp trouser ends, so they were only delighted to be handed life jackets by crew and brought aboard the inshore lifeboat, and the lifeboat returned to the nearest lifeboat station to deliver the teenagers to a waiting parent.
2: Two advocacy groups representing 900 families affected by the Children's Health Ireland spina bifida scandal have withdrawn from a scoping inquiry into the controversy. The spina bifida and hydrocephalus paediatric advocacy group and the scoliosis advocacy network say the inquiry's terms of reference don't meet the needs of those at the centre of the scandal. Health Minister Jennifer Carroll McNeill says she hopes all groups will engage with the process.
4: There's no voice that's more important. Every single child, every single voice, all of them have the opportunity to participate to help shape what we might do next, and I would welcome that they all did.
2: The judge at the trial of Geoffrey Donaldson says the former DUP leader is likely to face a lengthy sentence after being found guilty of 18 sexual abuse charges, including one count of rape. The jury reached their verdicts this afternoon following 10 hours of deliberations since Thursday. Jamie O'Hara was at the trial.
5: Geoffrey Donaldson walked into and out of Newry Crown Court every day for the past 4 weeks, but was today taken from the courthouse in a prison service van after being convicted of all charges against him relating to the sexual abuse of complainant A and complainant B. Judge Paul Ramsey ordered he be placed on the sex offenders register and be brought before the court again on the 25th of September for sentence. Eleanor Donaldson faced a trial of the facts, with the jury deciding she did commit the acts of aiding and abetting her husband. The victims in the case, who cannot be named, will be able to have their say before sentencing after Judge Ramsey ordered the preparation of victim impact reports. Geoffrey Donaldson gave no reaction when the guilty verdicts were read out.
2: Vulnerable people face increased challenges when reporting incidents of sexual violence. Launched today, Rape Crisis Ireland's latest report outlines how it's harder for survivors with multiple risk factors like disability, sexual orientation or gender identity. Molly O'Connor reports.
6: Rape Crisis Ireland's report focuses on the challenge of keeping survivors safe and enabling them to report incidents, especially where systems assume a survivor can self-refer. For many survivors with disabilities, that assumption may not hold. Last year, 32.2% of survivors accessing support from the surveyed centres had at least one of the characteristics associated with greater vulnerability. Executive Director of Rape Crisis Ireland, Dr. Cliona Sadler, says they are less likely to come forward.
7: Nobody should ever have to choose between their care, their safety, their support, whatever form that needs to be, and accessing a specialist support service. If they're a survivor, they should be able to access that support service and they should be able to access justice regardless of the compounding barriers. And that isn't the case right now.
6: Launched by Justice Minister Jim O'Callaghan, he emphasised the importance of listening to survivors.
8: It is extremely important that when we're developing policies to combat domestic, sexual and gender-based violence, that we listen centrally to the views of survivors of sexual abuse and assault.
6: The report recommends a coordinated framework that connects disclosure, safeguarding and specialist trauma support.
2: And that's your latest news update at 4 minutes past 11.
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10: Mild and dry tonight with some isolated fog patches and temperatures not falling below 12 or 16 degrees. Mostly dry tomorrow, Tuesday, with long spells of sunshine, some cloud in western coastal areas and highs of 22 to 26 degrees. For a more detailed forecast, you can log on to met.ie.
0: The weather forecast
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10: 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You're very welcome back to the Songbook Show, Dermot Smith, which you hear on Midwest Radio right all the way through till 12 midnight, just gone 5 past 11. And time now for our featured artist slot, who was originally part of a band of brothers that popularised folk music in the 60s, promoted by the legendary John Peel. He was one of the first Irish folk artists to make an appearance on Top of the Pops. A multi-instrumentalist and sometimes actor, Bono once described this great storyteller as someone who can stop us on the busy streets of our own life. Still going strong in his 80th year, this is the music and the songs of Finbar Fury.

featured artist tonight, the music and the songs of Finbar Fury, and that was the last great love song, which I believe was a song that he won a TV competition with that particular song, the Red Rose Cafe, and getting it all underway was Sweet 16, dedicated those songs to our Dunlow listener. And Liam is feeling nostalgic. He remembers watching one of those songs, at least, on Top of the Pops, and it was his late father's favourite song. So happy to play that, Liam, and thank you for your text. Now, as we often like to do here on the Songbook Show, we like to I suppose, borrow a phrase from the recent Leaving Cert and to compare and contrast music. So see how you go or what you think of these two wonderful pieces of music from two very different eras.

0: Luciana Pavarotti from Giuseppe Verdi's Rigoletto, Act 3, La Donna Immobile, and only 124 years later with Bohemian Rhapsody from Queen and Freddie Mercury. As I say, two great pieces of music, over 100 years apart, but as I say, music, great music transcends the generations. Hello to Dermot, is wondering if I'm enjoying the fine weather. I most certainly am. And can you give a spin, if you have it, to Maria McKee's version of the Van Morrison song that he recorded with the group Them? That's gone back a bit. The song is titled My Lonely Sad Eyes. And do you know, I think I might have seen it somewhere, so leave that one with me. But for the moment, we're going to do this.
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about the boy. And I know it's stupid to be mad about the boy. I'm so ashamed of it, but must admit,

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1: Frank Sinatra and Under My Skin wrapping up the Jazz Corner tonight. And Pascal has just sent a text to 087-900-4141. He's hoping it's not too hot for me. Well, it's actually quite hot in the studio at the minute as I'm having a little running battle with the aircon, but nevertheless, we will get by. And he's wondering, any chance of Dreaming My Dreams by Emmylou Harris and Rodney Crowell, or Marion Faithfull's version? And I tell you tonight, lads, you're putting me under pressure, but leave that with me. I think I might be able to do something on that. But Dermot was in touch earlier on, and he's wondering if I'd have the version of from Van Morrison's Them. As I said, that's going a while back. Marie McKee did a version of My Lonely Sad Eyes. And this, the one I found, it's a live recording back in 1993 in the BBC studios. So hope you enjoy.

Maria McKee recorded live at the BBC back in 1993, My Lonely Sad Eyes. I always loved her voice. Show Me Heaven, Love Is a Red Dress are a few of her songs. And yeah, haven't heard anything from her for a while. But thank you to Dermot for suggesting that song. And also to Fintan, who suggested this particular song. Haven't played it in a while, but always loved the nostalgia. If you like, that's associated with this. It's simply called the JCB song. It's beautiful.

TV song. You're on the Songbook Show with Dermot Smith, quarter to midnight, with you for another 15 minutes or so. Please get your texts, your dedications into 087 900 4141, and that is courtesy of Connolly's Pub and Restaurant, just off Times Square in New York City. Now, this next song was originally recorded by Waylon Jennings back in 1975, but as requested by Pascal earlier on, this is the version from Emmylou Harris and Rodney Crowell, and Dreaming My Dreams.

Emmylou Harris and Rodney Crowell, Dreaming My Dreams, here on the Songbook Show. And I think this next request leads in nicely after, or leads nicely after that particular song. We talk about dreams and all the rest, as requested by Anne. It's from Christy Hennessy. This one is called Roll Back the Clouds.

0: great Christy Hennessy, and that one is called Roll Back the Clouds. And a WhatsApp that just caught my eye there that flashed up on screen. And will you say goodnight to my Mr. Fonz? We're on different ends of the county tonight, but I brought him in my heart. What a lovely message. Well, there you go, Mr. Fonz. Hope you're having a good night. A couple of more songs to play before we depart. And this is from Fiddler on the Roof, If I Were a Rich Man. That is not that. How about this one? Let's see how we go with this.
1: Dear God, you made many,
0: that sounds
1: many
0: better.
1: Poor people. I realize, of course, that it is no shame to be poor. But it's no great honor either. So what would have been so terrible if I had a small fortune? If I were a rich man,

If I Were a Rich Man, bringing us to a close for another Monday night. Thank you as ever for your company. I'll be back here again next Monday night at 9. In the meantime, look after yourselves. And as I say, we'll chat next Monday night. Time for me to put on my walking boots and head out the door. Night-night.

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2: At midnight, good evening, I'm Tina Gates. A female Gartha has been injured after a stolen car rammed a Gartha car in County Cork this afternoon. It happened at an industrial estate in Glanmire at around 20 past two. The occupants of the stolen car fled on foot, and Gartha later arrested two men in a follow-up search of the area. Two teenagers have been rescued by the Oranelagh after getting cut off by the tide on Sandymount Strand in Dublin this evening. Volunteers from Dunleary Oranelagh were called out shortly after 5 o'clock after the pair became stranded on a sandbank as the tide came in. The Oranelagh's Aoife Ward says the teenagers were located within minutes and brought to safety by the lifeboat crew.
3: The teenagers were assessed by the lifeboat crew and they were safe and well, but they had soggy shoes and damp trouser ends, so they were only delighted to be handed life jackets by crew and brought aboard the inshore lifeboat. And the lifeboat returned to Dunleary Lifeboat Station to deliver the teenagers to a waiting parent.
2: Two advocacy groups representing 900 families affected by Children's Health Ireland spina bifida scandal have withdrawn from a scoping inquiry into the controversy. The spina bifida and hydrocephalus paediatric advocacy group and the scoliosis advocacy network say the inquiry's terms of reference don't meet the needs of those at the centre of the scandal. Health Minister Jennifer Carroll McNeill says she hopes all groups will engage with the process.
4: There's no voice that's more important. Every single child, every single voice, all of them have the opportunity to participate to help shape what we might do next, and I would welcome that they all did.
2: The judge at the trial of Geoffrey Donaldson says the former DUP leader is likely to face a lengthy sentence after being found guilty of 18 sexual abuse charges, including one count of rape. The jury reached their verdicts this afternoon following 10 hours of deliberations since Thursday. Jamie O'Hara was at the trial.
5: Geoffrey Donaldson walked into and out of Newry Crown Court every day for the past 4 weeks, but was today taken from the courthouse in a prison service van after being convicted of all charges against him relating to the sexual abuse of complainant A and complainant B. Judge Paul Ramsey ordered he be placed on the sex offenders register and be brought before the court again on the 25th of September for sentence. Eleanor Donaldson faced a trial of the facts, with the jury deciding she did commit the acts of aiding and abetting her husband. The victims in the case, who cannot be named, will be able to have their say before sentencing after Judge Ramsey ordered the preparation of victim impact reports. Geoffrey Donaldson gave no reaction when the guilty verdicts were read out.
2: Vulnerable people face increased challenges when reporting incidents of sexual violence. Launched today, Rape Crisis Ireland's latest report outlines how it's harder for survivors with multiple risk factors like disability, sexual orientation, gender identity, ethnicity and legal status. Molly O'Connor reports.
6: Rape Crisis Ireland's report focuses on the challenge of keeping survivors safe and enabling them to report incidents, especially where systems assume a survivor can self-refer. For many survivors with disabilities, that assumption may not hold. Last year, 32.2% of survivors accessing support from the surveyed centres had at least one of the characteristics associated with greater vulnerability. Executive Director of Rape Crisis Ireland, Dr. Cliona Sadler, says they are less likely to come forward.
7: Nobody should ever have to choose between their care, their safety, their support, whatever form that needs to be, and accessing a specialist support service. If they're a survivor, they should be able to access that support service, and they should be able to access justice regardless of the compounding barriers, and that isn't the case right now.
6: Launched by Justice Minister Jim O'Callaghan, he emphasised the importance of listening to survivors.
8: It is extremely important that when we're developing policies to combat domestic, sexual and gender-based violence, that we listen centrally to the views of survivors of sexual abuse and assault.
6: The report recommends a coordinated framework that connects disclosure, safeguarding and specialist trauma support.
2: And that's your latest news update at 4 minutes past midnight.
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10: With Connolly's Mercedes-Benz Galway and Sligo, where ordering your 262 vehicle is easy at connollys.ie.
11: Mild and dry overnight with some isolated fog patches and temperatures not falling below 12 to 16 degrees. Tuesday will have long spells of sunshine, some cloud in western coastal parts and warm with highs of 22 to 26 degrees. For a more detailed forecast, you can log on to met.ie. Connolly'sqpress.ie.
0: The weather forecast
10: with Connolly's Cupra Sligo, where ordering your 262 vehicle is easy at Connolly's.ie.
9: Well, Shin Gerald at Clark and Lanyu, or Radio Midwest. Tasulagon Gwinshiv Tanavos na Tlarica, Gus Gomeshiv Linarish Majin Amarak. By Mr. Rash, Erinair, Agus Shakti Clug, Ermajin Lakuna Che.
1: That brings us to the end of live broadcasting for another day here on Midwest Radio. Coming up, we have a replay of the Tommy Maron Show, followed by the Mid-Morning Show, and some nice music to take you through the night. We hope you enjoyed our programmes and you'll join us again tomorrow. We'll be back on air, please God, at 7 a.m.
12: At the end of the day, we praise you, Lord. We thank you for all the graces that have come to us from your hands. For bringing us safely through this day, we thank you, Lord. For the work you have given us to do, we thank you, Lord. For the food you have given us to eat, we thank you, Lord. For all we have learned and received from others, we thank you, Lord. Forgive us our faults we have committed this day. For our laziness, our neglect of others, forgive us, Lord. Pour down your blessings on our family. May we all be one as you are one in generosity and love. We forgive and ask forgiveness this night for any sharp word we spoke today or anything we did in anger or in haste. We pray for the whole world, the sick, the lonely, and all who suffer injustice. Lord, help us to help them. Bless the people of our parish. Keep us always in your love. We pray tonight, too, that peace will prevail over the whole world and that leaders and people of all persuasions will grow to love and respect each other, recognizing that we are all members of God's family. And may we be reconciled under the banner of dignity and peace with justice for all. Visit our homes, O Lord, and keep them safe from all harm and danger. Protect our property and stock. May your holy angels keep us in peace, and may your blessing be always upon us through Christ our Lord, who lives and reigns with you in the unity of the Holy Spirit, one God forever and ever. Amen. Have a peaceful and restful night. Bianach Deiliv.

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1: It's Monday morning, the 22nd day of June. 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

0: We are here until 11 o'clock, as usual, on Midwest, and thanks for choosing us today. Wherever you are listening to us, in your car, at the kitchen sink, at the office desk, maybe you're out the back getting ready for some sunshine. 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That, as usual, in association with our great friends at the Merrion Row Hotel and Public House there in New York City, located just off Times Square. Our email address is studio@midwestradio.ie, and Petrina taking calls on 0818-3055. I must start by saying, what a game in McHale Park on Saturday evening. Down, it looked at halftime, but what a comeback by Andy Moran's Mayo, beating Meath in the end and getting themselves into that draw this morning. They've got to take on Cork this coming weekend at headquarters. We don't know yet whether it'll be Saturday or Sunday. That hasn't been clarified. It will be later on today. But either way, I think most Mayo supporters by halftime felt it was all over, bar the shouting. But what a comeback by the men from Mayo. And let's hope, fingers crossed, not a bad draw. I mean, it could have been a lot worse. But Cork are a very strong team. There's no question about it. But the Mayo supporters will be going along in their droves to Dublin this weekend, supporting them. And I've got a sneaking suspicion it could be a very, very interesting game. And we also must mention the Mayo ladies qualifying for the All-Ireland quarterfinals in the Senior Ladies Championship. Great win over Donegal on Saturday afternoon. So a good weekend for Mayo football in general. What's happening in your life today? Is there anything you want us to highlight, to maybe reference on the show today? That's why we're here, and we do appreciate every single text and WhatsApp we get. We do our best to include as many of your comments as possible. I've got pages of comments from last week, which I am going to catch up with in due course. But before I go any further, I want to say good morning to our great friend Patrick Mulroy over in Westport, because today Patrick wants to wish Niamh Mulroy a very happy 24th birthday today. We'll do that no problem whatsoever. So good morning, Niamh. Patrick's thinking of you today. That's Niamh Mulroy, 24 today. Congratulations. And a big shout out. This has just popped up on the screen in front of me. A big shout out. This is for the sixth class students from Castle Rock National School, just outside Acclare. They're graduating today and they're going to be missed. A lot of learning was done through the years, but a lot of fun was had too. So to the sixth class students of Castle Rock National School graduating today, we say Cathartikus. Congratulations on a wonderful school, wonderful staff, a wonderful place actually. I was down there a couple of weeks ago raising a green flag, and it's a lovely, lovely school, great atmosphere. So to all the sixth class students, they'll be missed. So there'll be tears of joy and tears of sadness, I'm sure, in Castle Rock National School this morning. But congratulations to all of those wonderful young people. We wish them all the very best in the future. Very concerning article today in the Irish Independent by Sarah MacDonald about the suicide rates amongst priests. And suicide amongst priests must be urgently addressed. This is according to a senior Catholic priest who has warned, as it's been revealed, that a number of clerics have died by suicide in Ireland in recent years. Father Michael Toomey, he is a parish priest of the St. Carlo pastoral area in the Diocese of Waterford and Lismore. And over the weekend, he said that the tragedy of these deaths was a call to action. He was speaking ahead of International Men's Health Week. We know we celebrated Mayo Men's Health Week here last week. But Father Toomey said that there was a tendency to place priests on a pedestal, expecting them to always be strong, joyful, and immune to the struggles of life. But, he stressed to parishioners yesterday, priests are not superhuman. And he's appealed to people to examine how they treat priests and religious figures. He says, do we see them as human beings and individuals with personal lives and struggles, or only as figures of authority? He went on to say, do we add to their struggle and their challenges by speaking ill of them, either publicly with online comments or to them directly? And Father Toomey, who by the way covers the parishes of Ardfinnan, Ballybacon, Grange, a whole plethora of places in County Tipperary, as well as in Waterford, has called for the mental health of clergy to be prioritised by the Catholic Church. He said priests need access to counselling, to peer supports and opportunities for rest and renewal. And calling for the creation of safe spaces where priests can be actually vulnerable without fear of judgment. He said he was also calling for people to approach priests with compassion, not just expectations, and to see priests as they are, which is humans loved by God and in need of care. Some very interesting comments there by Father Michael Toomey, and food for thought, I think, might be the best way to sum up that particular article. Michael O'Leary, CEO of Ryanair, the budget carrier, he has branded these new European Union hand luggage rules as gobbledygook regulation. And he's warning that the move will increase fares and will mislead passengers. He worded a fairly strong statement over the weekend criticising changes to passengers' rights as bureaucratic bunkum. And he accused EU lawmakers of focusing on the wrong priorities. And it comes after MEPs late last week agreed to new passenger protection measures which come into effect from today. And under these proposals, travellers will be entitled to take one personal item, such as a small backpack or a handbag, on board a Ryanair flight or any flight for that matter, free of charge. And according to the European Commission, the changes are intended to improve transparency and help passengers compare fares more easily across airlines. But Ryanair argues the rules will have the opposite effect. They say that they will force carriers to advertise higher fares that includes cabin luggage, though many passengers choose to travel, he says, with only small underseat bags. And Michael O'Leary, who called these initial proposals as unimplementable, said that these latest EU 261 regulations are more bureaucratic bunkum from the EU Parliament and Council. He said instead of encouraging EU airlines to advertise our lowest fares, which is what over 50%, he said, of our customers choose, these new rubbish regulations require airlines to falsely advertise higher airfares, making EU airlines even less competitive. And according to Ryanair, around half of its passengers choose its base fare. They don't typically pay additional cabin baggage charges. And he also claims that the new rules will make it more difficult for customers to find the cheapest ticket options. We will only have to wait and see how that unfolds, but from today, it's a big morning today for a few different people for different reasons. First of all, Michael Smith. Good morning, Michael. You celebrate your birthday today. Have a lovely day. And that's in from Corey and Aaron and Alara and the grandchildren, Sienna, Zara and Leon. So have a good day, Michael Smith. Don't know where you are, Michael, but we wish you all the very, very best. Again, we want to remind you that these new guidelines come into effect on the 1st of July. This is in relation to anybody who purchases an item online from a non-EU country. You will be subjected to a €3 charge, a customs charge from the 1st of July per item. Okay, so if you're buying online from a non-EU country, you will be charged that €3. And I see this morning where the Competition and Consumers Protection Commission are warning all of us of new scams that will circulate this week ahead of the changes coming into force on the 1st of July. And what they say is we've seen a spike in scams already. And it's kind of similar that when Brexit custom changes came in, they said we expect to see the same volume of scams. Scammers will look at to exploit the situation and use it as an opportunity for fraud. So all online shoppers should be alert to scam texts and emails. So as we know, consumers who shop online from the 1st of July outside the EU, that includes the UK, remember, you're going to face these customs charges on goods valued at €150 or less. So if your item is €150 or less, it'll be €3 on that item. Now, currently, there's no such customs duty, meaning that purchases made on online retailers for less than that amount incur no extra costs from popular e-commerce sites such as Temu. But after this month, there will be that customs duty of €3 per item in a parcel of goods bought online from non-EU countries. So this week and next week, you can expect a deluge of scam messages going through to everybody. So just be very careful. And we keep saying it, do not click on the link. One call in relation last week to our debate on banning social media to under 16s that I wanted to reference. We got many, but I thought this one from Emer was quite interesting. On social media ban for under 16s, she says, I would like to share a few thoughts. We're living in an age that is rampant with technology. Enforcing a ban on social media for teenagers is completely unrealistic. It was implemented in Australia, and young people are already finding ways and means to access online platforms. As we all know, they would. Technology is too advanced and central to daily living to be brushed under the carpet. Emer goes on, furthermore, I think some responsibility needs to be taken by parents. They should be vigilant with their children's screen time and monitor their social media usage. It should not be the government's job to parent our young people. Parents are too lenient with technology. Toddlers nowadays can unlock an iPhone before they can talk. And finally, says Emer, to stamp down on excessive and inappropriate social media usage amongst our young people, it needs to be a collective effort. It was a waste of time and resources to implement a ban that will come to no fruition. Thank you for allowing me these comments. That's from Emer. On the subject of evictions, and we spoke to many people last week live on this radio program, women, men, all in their 50s and 60s who've been renting long term, suddenly finding that their landlords have decided to sell and they've been issued with eviction notices. And there's been a number of calls, and I'd love to hear the views actually of landlords about this. Patricia, she says, Tommy, can a landlord really watch someone walk out their door and know that they're homeless, like all of the people you spoke to last week? Can a house owner really watch this happen? Just a question. It's a shocking state that our country now has so many elderly people facing homelessness. But good wishes to all the people who spoke last week. I hope they all get sorted out. But that's Patricia's ask. Can a landlord really watch somebody walk out the door knowing that they simply have nowhere else to go? And another caller says, with regard to last week's interviews with the ladies who are being evicted from their homes, it is a cruel way to treat people, to toss them out of their homes onto the streets with nowhere to go. Honest, hardworking people who do not deserve this. And this emailer goes on to say, even if a place is found, it will be short lets and constant uncertainty. This is no way to live. Landlords have a lot to answer for. So I don't know if you're a landlord, and I'm sure most landlords who are getting out of renting properties will say in the first instance, hold on a second, I own the property. It is my property, so I can do with it what I so wish, provided I do it within the law, which is fine. But the bigger question here is, and I'm sure there are many landlords out there with big hearts, who might find it difficult to, as one WhatsApper suggested, just turf somebody out of their house in the knowledge that they genuinely have nowhere else to go. I know it's not the landlord's problem, but is there a duty of care? Is there a moral issue here for landlords to consider? I'd love to hear from landlords on that particular subject on our comment line, which of course is 0818 3055. It's 19 minutes past nine.
1: 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RochfordMotorsOpel.ie.
0: Last week, we took a call from a lady who lives on the outskirts of Galway City, and she rang us because she had heard all of these people talking to us on the radio last week, people in their 60s and 70s who are facing eviction. And she said in her area alone, she has counted about 24 houses, council houses in Galway, that are in need of a little bit of TLC, but not a lot. And a lot of these houses have been vacant for a considerable period of time. And here we are in the midst of a housing crisis. And like many of us, this lady just cannot get it around her head as to how councils are not urgently attacking these council houses that are vacant in order to do them up so that they can house people who literally are on the edge of being evicted and need of housing. And she says it just beggars belief that with all of these derelict houses that are around not just Galway but around the entire country, that the government aren't getting to grips with all of these houses and doing something about it. Now, there are approximately 20,000 what's described as derelict houses in this country. Now, when I say derelict, they're classified as derelict. There's about 80,000 additional properties sitting empty. So 80,000 and 20,000 equals 100,000. And if you could imagine, if we could only do up 50 or 70% of those houses, what it would do for so many people out there who are facing homelessness. And because derelict means a building that is officially neglected, unsafe, or deteriorating, numbers are varying depending on whether you're maybe looking at broad analytic reports or maybe individual local authority registers. But the reality is they're saying about 20,000 derelict homes in this country. I imagine that figure is a lot higher. And with that in mind, my first guest on the programme this morning is Colm McCowarkey. Colm is the Gaeltacht Vacant Homes Coordinator. And the reason I want to talk to Colm this morning is because this evening at a Shock the Clog in Glenamoy Community Centre, an information session is being held for anybody who lives in the Gaeltacht area or who owns a derelict or unused house, to let you know that there are opportunities, advice and funding available to renovate and upgrade your accommodation in Gaeltacht areas. Colm, first of all, thank you for joining us. Good morning.
2: Good morning, Sammy. Thanks for having me on.
0: No problem. So, do we know how many derelict houses are in the Gaeltacht areas of this country, or is it a bit like the other figure I just mentioned, a bit of a stab in the dark?
2: So there are various ways to gather these figures, but quite a solid reference point is the 2020.

0: a house to rent. There's one available between all those three areas today. I had a look this morning. So you can see that there's great demand. There isn't a supply of housing. These are areas where in many parts of all these Gaeltachts, school numbers are falling and there are areas in need of rejuvenation. So housing, in order to rejuvenate, these places need housing. They need to get young families in and keep schools full. And tackling vacancy is the quickest and most effective way to do that.
1: Okay, so that 877 houses in the Arisackle, Turmacady, Gaeltacht areas, what percentage of those would you reckon are owned by people who use them as holiday homes?
0: Well, so by these numbers, none of those are holiday homes.
1: Okay.
0: Now, none. Yeah, by now, Tommy, I think there is quite a lot of houses fall in the middle of, it's a holiday home that maybe gets used for a week or two every year. The family grew up in it and it's, so I think when it comes to the census, the enumerator has to make their best judgment on, is this vacant or is it a holiday home? So it's like that. There's a lot of grey areas. But 877 are classified as vacant officially.
1: So what's the purpose of tonight's meeting?
0: So the purpose of tonight's meeting, so my role is the Gaeltacht Vacant Homes Coordinator, and the main aim of the job is to increase the supply of housing in the Gaeltacht and provide housing for Irish speakers. And in Glenamoy this evening, we're having an information session, which will have Julie Ryan of the Vacant Homes Office here at Mayo County Council. She'll be talking about the grants that are available and the best way to navigate that. We have Orla Nixivna from SDAI, who will be talking about energy upgrades, the best way to navigate all that. And then I'm going to speak a bit about the community response that's required with this, which is really about talking to our neighbours, talking to our family about that empty house that they might have, about that house that's gone derelict or vacant, and maybe encouraging them, putting across to them that it's really important that we have housing. That we have to get people, there has to be housing in this area. So it's having those conversations and stimulating that sort of outreach in the communities. I'll be talking about that. And so I'd encourage people who are thinking about upgrading houses or renovating houses, but I'd also encourage members of the public who are interested in the future of their community to come out and get involved in that conversation as well.
1: Every house has its own story. I'm looking at some of the comments that are coming in. A lot of people are saying that a lot of vacant houses, I'm not suggesting just in the Gaeltacht areas that we're talking about this morning, but that a lot of vacant houses generally across Ireland are part of this Fair Deal scheme where maybe the resident of that house is now in a nursing home and the house has been put up, as they say, as collateral and will be presumably sold once the person passes on, or the family will have to sell it. Have you heard anecdotally that that's going on?
0: That is, like you said, every house has its own story and its own complications. And in some cases, these things take years to move through the process. And so you have things like Fair Deal, a house getting stuck in that situation. You have arguments in families. You have a house that's stuck in probate, unexecuted wills, things like that. And a house can be left for 5-10 years sometimes as people try to work through that process or are unable to work through that process. So that really makes my work challenging. It makes the whole process challenging. But then outside of that, there is a lot of vacant houses that are owned by one person that are ready to go. Maybe that person hasn't had the time or the funds to reactivate that house in recent years, but at least now with a grant available and it's a possibility for them. So I suppose we're trying to get that low-hanging fruit, to get that on course as much as possible and into the process.
1: One assumes that if it's a vacant house, that the owner of that house has a roof over their heads somewhere else. So the likelihood is that if they were to renovate it and do it up, which is what you'd like them to do in those Gaeltacht areas, they then maybe have to become landlords. And as we know, Colm, landlords are leaving the market in their droves, which is causing that domino effect for older people who've been renting from landlords for many years, suddenly been given eviction orders and eviction notices. So even if the individuals that you're looking for to renovate and do up their houses are out there, they may not be interested in becoming landlords.
0: They may not. They may not. And like, there's a different story with every house. But in some cases, they may just decide, I'm just going to sell this house to a young family that's just starting out and let them go through the grant process and live in it. And that's another thing that I've been encouraging people and promoting, working with community groups to promote this idea that when we're selling a house, just say to the auctioneer, I'd like to give first place

0: to an Irish-speaking family or to a young family. I'd like to give first preference to them. And it may not work out, but sometimes it does. And if you don't say it to the auctioneer, it won't work out. So for those people who are really reluctant, I would say maybe look at selling the house, but try to do so in a way that really benefits that community.
1: I'm really shocked at that figure. 877 vacant homes in the Erris, Achill and Tourmacady areas alone. So, as you say, there's low-hanging fruit there. It's now to convince these house owners. And in many cases, I'm sure these vacant houses don't need much TLC at all.
0: No, like that number, 877, the census, that means that they're habitable. That means that they're in good condition. So sometimes a small bit of work can get them back on track very quickly. And I know, so I've been just speaking and just to people throughout the, I'm working across all the Gaeltachts, and there's quite a bit of, I know it's a lot of these houses, there's maybe it was a family home and it can be a difficult process to move on and sell, to let go of the family home. But I've spoken to a couple of people who've done so and who now go back to their home place and visit. And one fella talked about seeing kids playing in the garden outside what was once his family home and just getting a great boost of joy at seeing the house being renewed and lived in again and a whole new breath of fresh air coming into it. So there might be something cathartic in that for people as well. And I suppose I'd be encouraging people to just examine all their options and think about what's the best thing they can do for their place. Because a lot of people who grew up in a place, they love that place and they don't want to see it go into decline. They don't want to see schools close or shops close or anything like that. They want to see places thriving. But to do that, we need families, and to get them, we need housing.
1: Last week, the government announced that I think it's revenue that's going to take this over from next year, where they're going to plan fairly significant levies on people who own derelict houses, who haven't done them up. Will the same apply to people who have vacant homes, do you know?
0: Well, there's already a vacant homes tax in place. And the issue with it is that there's only, it's self-reporting. So out of the 80,000 vacant homes in the country, only 2,000 have registered for this tax. So that lever is there to be pulled if the government so decides.
1: Probably the only way forward. I mean, neither of us can make that decision, but it sounds like this. I think this new derelict property tax is at, isn't it 7% the value of it per annum, I think, from memory, that's where it's going to be. Anyway, listeners, do you have a vacant home in the Erris area of Mayo or in the Achill or Tourmacady areas, the Gaeltacht areas of Mayo? Tonight at 7 o'clock in Glenamoy Community Centre. That meeting will take place probably about an hour and a half, thereabouts.
0: It'll be about an hour and a half,
1: Are you expecting many to show up? Or is
0: There's quite a bit of interest, and I know Trasa Nigari from Cor Don Chichon has been helping me organise it, and she's really spreading the word down there. And there's a lot of people in these Gaeltacht areas, they do recognise the lack of housing as a constraint, and that's something that's really choking the community and halting growth. So they're eager to see progress. They're eager for things to happen. So I'm hoping there'll be a nice turnout. And we'll have an interesting conversation about what can be done.
1: Let's hope so. Tonight, Glenamoy Community Centre at 7 o'clock. Gormila Magut, Colm, thank you very much for talking to us today. That is Colm McCowarkey, who is involved there in that meeting tonight. He's the Gaeltacht Vacant Homes Coordinator. And anybody in that area of Erris, Achill or in Tourmacady, if you have a vacant home, pop in. You never know what you learned tonight that could maybe change your mind in relation to how you see that property in the future. Away from all of that, we had a call from Kathleen on Friday, and she says her daughter fell at school last week, so she brought her daughter to the injuries unit at Roscommon Hospital. Now, Roscommon Hospital is a wonderful, wonderful facility, and a lot of people that I've spoken to who've gone there with small fractures or breaks have found it incredibly efficient and very quick. Anyway, this lady assumed that if she had a fracture or a break, she would be referred back to Mayo University Hospital. But that, she said, is not the case. And the lady goes on to say her daughter had a fracture, but she could only be referred to either Sligo or Galway. Roscommon can no longer, she said, refer these patients to Mayo University Hospital. And the lady rang Mayo University Hospital on Friday morning to confirm if this was the case, and she was told, yes, that is correct. Now, the lady said she thinks this needs to be highlighted because many people going to the injuries unit at Roscommon Hospital will assume that if there's anything wrong, that they will be referred to their county of choice, or most take, for example, if you're from Mayo, then you assume you'll be referred back to Mayo University Hospital. But apparently, this is no longer the case, that if you attend Roscommon Hospital and you have to be referred, you'll be referred to either Sligo or Galway hospitals. So that's what we've been told. Thanks to that lady, and I hope your daughter is making a full recovery sooner rather than later. In relation to the customs charges coming in on the 1st of July, lots of calls about this. One is from Tony, says, in relation to the €3 customs fee on all non-EU goods coming to Ireland, surely the UK will be up in arms over this, as they then will probably introduce a similar tax on goods going into this country. And he goes on to say, I feel both governments should get together on this and come to some sort of resolution. It can be good for trade between two countries. Imports and most probably exports will suffer massively if the UK and Ireland don't put in some kind of an agreement. I don't know whether that will happen or not. And here we are talking about youngsters on tractors again. This texter says, Tommy, I have to say I'm really disappointed to have to send in this text this morning. But earlier in the week, last week, I passed a tractor on my road with a child who could not be any more than 10 years of age driving it. And I mean genuinely 10 years of age. He himself looked worried that he couldn't drive as he passed my property. I was disappointed due to all the farm accidents and the road accidents at this time of year with machine, particularly farm machinery like this. Yes, they learned young, etc., but with an adult. This lad was following another young man driving a baler. He was driving the wrapper. And when will people learn how dangerous this is? They could meet anyone on the road. Well, at 10 years of age, of course, they're completely breaking the law there. So I don't know, farmers out there, and I know it's the busy time of the year and you got to get the silage in and the bales wrapped. But having a 10-year-old on a tractor is just non-excusable. John says, Tommy, it is people of Ireland that should be given the opportunity to vote on the issue of abortion in this country. This relates back again to our debate last week. He said, I am so disappointed with Sinn Féin. Always regarded them as a party that had some element of morals. But John says, never again will I vote Sinn Féin following this proposal. Right, where do we go to next? I'll tell you what. I will mention this email first, which is from a listener. And this is another old chestnut. Tommy, can somebody tell me the exact speed limit on this road? This is the Charlestown Swinford Old Road. 60 kilometres per hour, which I was doing, this texter says, which is mind-boggling to me. Was on this road the other evening. And let me tell you, the speed at which some people overtook and no slowing down at all was unreal. It was raining at the time and the roads were quite slippy. Why are they not abiding by the speed limit on this road? I know you can go down the bypass and into Charlestown that way. But that is, I think they call it the Culmore Road, where you veer off just past the Swinford bypass there and you get yourself into Charlestown on the old road. The speed limit on that road is 60 kilometres per hour. Now, a lot of people will say that is too slow. I don't know what's too fast or what's too slow. Personally, I think it is a little bit on the slow side because it's not a bad road. And I know lots of other roads about the same width where the speed limit is 80 or in some cases 100 kilometres per hour. So I'm not sure why on this particular stretch they've decided it's 60 kilometres, but 60 it is. That's the speed limit. And if you're caught over 60, you're breaking the law. But a lot of people are saying that so many motorists are completely discarding that 60 kilometre speed limit on that Culmore Road. Welcome back to the programme. Breaking news in the last literally few minutes. Keir Starmer has resigned as Prime Minister of the leader of the Labour Party and as Prime Minister. He was out on the plinth just moments ago outside Westminster, announcing his decision. He resigns as both Prime Minister and leader of the Labour Party. He says every decision that he's made in office has been about putting the country I love first. He thanked his fantastic wife, Vic, describing her as a rock. He also says he wants to be the best dad I can to my beautiful children, who are my pride and joy. And Starmer, of course, resigns. Andy Burnham, who could probably and will replace him as Prime Minister, will be in Westminster today to be sworn in as MP for Makersfield, and he won that by-election there last week. So probably not a huge surprise, because the speculation all weekend was that Keir Starmer wouldn't be able to survive a confidence motion, or indeed he wouldn't be able to survive a leadership battle. So he's decided over the weekend, he's taken time to see what the situation is, and he's decided to call it quits. Time check on Midwest. It's 19 minutes to 10.
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1: My next guest is Martin O'Connor. He's a clinical psychologist, and he's just published what a lot of people are saying is a groundbreaking book. It's called Early Intervention for Developmental Disabilities, A New Approach. And a lot of interest has been circulating about this particular book by Martin. It's a rather new approach to early intervention for children with disabilities, developmental disabilities, I'm thinking here, particularly things like autism and so on. And I'm delighted to have Martin with us this morning. Martin, good morning to you.
3: Good morning. Thanks. Thank you for having me on.
1: No problem. This is, a lot of people are really interested in this particular book, because what you've done here, which is kind of a bit different to other books of this nature, is that you've brought together the voices of all the stakeholders, the parents included, which is something that probably hasn't happened before, to try and examine how young children with developmental disabilities such as autism are understood and supported. You believe we need a new approach, Martin.
3: I do. I have worked in both children's disability services and adult disability services for most of my working life. I was also manager children's disability service in the Midwest for a number of years. So I bring that experience to the table. As you rightly said, I grounded the book very much in the voices of parents, research that I did myself with mothers of young people with developmental disabilities back in 2015. And I also included a chapter in the book, which was an interview with a mother who, if you like, has the experience and expertise working both as a mother and professionally, talking about what that journey is like for parents. So coming back to your question, I think we have created a children's disability service system that unintentionally is designed to produce what we have currently, which is ongoing waiting lists, in some cases many years of waiting lists. And what I mean by that is that when a child is born and there's, in inverted commas, something wrong is perceived to be with the development of the child, that child's development needs support from the earliest possible day. The parents of the child may well be waiting for a diagnosis of something or another down the line, and the child would invariably be on a waiting list for that diagnosis. But the child's development isn't waiting for a diagnosis. And I gave a very graphic example in the book, and it was one of the things that triggered me to write the book. It was a beautiful article written by the aunt of a little boy with a developmental disability, and it was in the Irish Times in November 2024. And there were two paragraphs in that article that jumped off the page for me. The first paragraph was describing the frustration of the little boy's mum and dad as they waited and had been waiting for over 2 years for a particular diagnosis. But in the next paragraph, the little boy's aunt described him on the kitchen floor. And she said he hasn't yet learned how to crawl, in inverted commas, in the normal way. But she said if he wants to get to the far end of the kitchen floor to get to a toy that he wants to get to, he's well able to do that. And those two paragraphs for me capture the dilemma that we find ourselves in children's disability services. You have parents waiting for a diagnosis, but that little boy's development isn't waiting for a diagnosis. And that's really, I suppose, what's at the heart of the book.
1: Is it a question of money, or is it attitude and a whole plethora of other things to get it right?
3: It certainly isn't money alone. I don't believe you'll ever have enough professionals, because there aren't enough professionals in the world to, if you like, populate services as they're currently constructed. I think it's more to do with a mindset. We've had a traditional mindset in relation to developmental disability. And what I mean by that is, if you take the phrase developmental disability, understandably, traditionally, we've paid a lot of attention to the word disability. But in my view, we've paid far less attention to the first word, which is development. And that means a mindset shift to thinking about the fact that no matter what diagnosis a child has, what all children have in common is this word, development. And that begins from the moment that they enter the world. And that's really at the heart of the book, directing policymakers. And I've spoken to a number of policymakers. I've also spoken to parents. I've spoken to professionals. I provide supervision to people working in children's services. So I suppose I could say, without being bravado about it, that I do know what I'm talking about. And I think we need to really shift tracks here to focus much more strongly on the development of children. And what I mean by the word development is asking questions like, how is the child functioning in daily life? What does the child take part in? What does the child participate in? What's the child engaged with? What does the child show an interest in? That's what families need support with. You could have an autistic child who refuses to come to the dinner table simply to sit with the family. And I've had experience of that in the past. That's what I mean by how is the child functioning. That can be a game changer for a family, to get support to enable that little boy or girl to leave whatever they're doing. It might be sitting away from the family, looking at the same video, a music video, over and over again, and simply trying to help that little boy or girl sit with their family. And that can mean so much. That's what I mean by child development. That's what I mean by functioning. That we bring our focus back to those daily realities of how life really is for children and families.
1: Is there any country in the world that gets it right that we could model ourselves on?
3: There are various, I suppose, areas in different countries in the world. Like the book that I wrote, I asked a pediatrician in Canada, Dr. Peter Rosenbaum, to write the foreword to the book, which he kindly did. So there are areas in the Canadian system where I think they're getting it right. There are certainly areas in the Australian and New Zealand system, certain parts of the United States. So there are certainly areas of the world that we can learn from. I make reference also in the book to the situation in Spain and Portugal, where they're trying to move towards what's called a family-centered system of support for children and families. So it's a worldwide phenomenon, and that's why, going back to your earlier really good question, you know, is it a question of money, or is it more to do with assumptions and mindset? My view is that it's more to do with assumptions and mindset. Because if you start off thinking about a child with a developmental disability along the lines of thinking there's something wrong with this child, then immediately you're thinking in terms of, if there's something wrong, can we fix it? And the reality is that a developmental disability cannot be fixed. But a different way of thinking about it is, the little boy or girl with what we call a developmental disability is a child first. And as I said earlier, what all children, including children with developmental disabilities, have in common with all other children is that word development. And that's really where the focus, I think, needs to shift to.
1: Very difficult for, you know, I mean, I'm looking at some comments that are coming in here already. These are from parents who have children with developmental disabilities saying they depend so much on the advice of their consultant or their medical practitioner as to how to navigate the actual issue. And measuring success in what we're talking about today is nigh impossible, Martin. Am I right in saying that? And when you cannot measure something in, you know, in by ways of percentages, that governments and medical professions, I'm not saying they lose interest, but they lose focus.
3: Yes, and I think that's a real, real problem, that loss of focus. Like, if you think about all of the children's disability services that are operating this morning in Ireland, and if you had a magic way of going into each of those services this morning, and you did a very good survey, and you asked the people working in those services, and you asked the parents who were maybe bringing their child into that service, what is the purpose of this service? I can guarantee you, you would get multiple different answers. And for me, that's at the heart of this. We don't have a unifying statement about what these services are supposed to be able to provide for families and for children. And the one that I refer to in the book is as follows, and I think it's a really important statement, that we all want children, all children, to be the best that they can be, to function well, to be engaged, and to meaningfully participate in their family, preschool, school and community, to the greatest extent possible, in whatever way they can. I think that's a statement that if you ask any parent, you ask any person working in a children's disability services, they would say, yes, that's what we want. We all want children to be the best they can be. Now, it's very, very difficult, going back to your really good question, it's very, very difficult to measure what that might be. But that's the beauty of it as well as the challenge of it. Because the best that a child can be will be the best he or she can be in the family that they happen to be born into. Yeah. So, go back to the example I mentioned earlier. For one family, the best a child can be and the best for the family's quality of life might be the family getting help and support to help a little boy or girl be able to sit at the table with the family rather than sit away from the family. So it's very unique to each family what the thing is that you're trying to measure.
1: Okay, two final points, and I'm fairly tight on time, and I wish I had more time because this is very interesting. A lot of times when we ever talk about autism or ADHD or any of those developmental disabilities, we hear from people who were never diagnosed until maybe late in their secondary school years, or in some cases after they left school, that they were effectively autistic and therefore they never received any services. Is there any hope for their developmental at this stage of their lives? They could be in their early 20s for this at this stage.
3: Well, absolutely, because obviously if you get to your early 20s, mid-20s, I know people in their mid-30s and even up in their 40s, they've made it that far. I mean, people are very, very resilient. And like, what's really interesting, if you look at the nature of what we call professional support and maybe social support, over the lifetime of a child with a developmental disability, and like the point that you're making is important, because children with what we call a developmental disability go on to be adults with a developmental disability. That may seem like stating the obvious, but it does need to be stated. So there's huge resilience in families. And over the lifetime of a little boy or girl with a developmental disability, in my experience, as time goes on, families rely more and more on what we call social support. That's support from within the family, the extended family, community groups, and so forth. So the amount of time that a professional is going to be involved with a family is in fact very, very limited. And that leads me to a final really important point. If we think about the development of children, we'll say from 0 to 6, a child 0 to 6 with a developmental disability, their learning and their development happens at home and in a preschool usually, among the people that they spend most time with in their daily life. So the influence that a professional can have on that little boy or girl by having what's called therapy sessions in an office is very, very limited.
1: Yeah.
3: But the support that children with developmental disabilities and their families need is professionals joining with families and parents in the family home and asking parents, what is it that you most want for your little boy or girl? What will be a game changer for you, and how can we help you with that?
1: Okay. It's a really interesting concept. One texter that I did want to mention, and there are loads, As a parent of a child with a learning disability and ADHD, I feel there is an over-focus on autism to the detriment of other children, including children with Down syndrome. In mainstream schools, we hear about autism units or suites. We don't see the same unique accommodation made available for children with general learning disabilities. Autistic charities have prominent spokespersons, but others don't. Do you agree with that?
3: I would, in a certain sense, and that's why I deliberately used the phrase developmental disability when referring to the children that I mention in the book, because for me the phrase developmental disability is inclusive of all children. And at the moment, the world of childhood disability, I think, you know, there's a lot of, I suppose, silo type thinking, and that's understandable, because, you know, depending on what diagnosis your child does or does not have, well, that's where your orientation is. That's where your energies and time and concentration is. But I do agree very much with the listener who texted in.
1: Okay.
3: So I think we need a much more inclusive approach.
1: Yeah. Well, the book is called Early Intervention for Developmental Disabilities, A New Approach. It is by Martin O'Connor, who is a clinical psychologist. And that book is on general release and available in all bookshops. Martin, thank you so much for talking to us today.
3: Thank you very much.
1: Have a good day. That's Martin O'Connor there. Very interesting gentleman and a very interesting book. And I think for anybody out there who has a child with developmental disabilities, it's a must-get book. Again, it's called Intervention for Developmental Disability, A New Approach. By the way, we have two tickets for sale for Michael Bublé. He's in Malahide Castle on Saturday, apparently, and it includes parking. So if you want those tickets, give us a call. We've got a news update next.
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1: You're very welcome back to the second hour of the programme. As always, do get in touch by text or WhatsApp 087 900 4141. Thanks to everybody's favourite Irish pub in New York City. That is Connolly's Pub and Restaurant, just off Times Square. 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Congratulations, by the way, to the athletes from Rehab Care Services Castlebar. They achieved gold, silver and bronze medals at the Special Olympics Summer Games, which took place over the weekend in Dublin. I know Martin Moran, the coach, very proud, are all the parents and families of all of those wonderful athletes that represented the West of Ireland. So congratulations to all of them. We congratulate them. A ginger cat is missing in the Westport area since Thursday. If anybody has any information, you might give us a call here. And a shorthorn cow is missing from the Derrynabrook West area of Clunsha. That's Carrick Castle. It's been missing for a few weeks now. So if anybody has seen that animal, you might give us a call here, please, to the radio station. And a quick mention for Connor and Gerard Murphy, they're twins. Happy birthday to you lads. Celebrating, I'm sure, over the weekend. Connor actually married the beautiful Hannah Heron. What a great time we all had in Enniscrone. So best wishes for the birthday and a happy life together. And that's with love from the mum. That's Maureen Howley. Hello, Maureen. Big, big weekend for you, and also from Magella and from Mike as well. So well done to twins Connor and Gerard Murphy on their birthdays today. But double celebrations there for Connor getting married as well.
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1: 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They're also looking for construction plant fitter, tar and concrete plant operatives, and a tarmac paving crew. 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